0: Hello, good night, caller. Hello, good night.
1: What's up, what's up?
0: I'm good.
1: All is well. How's the feeling tonight?
0: Good.
1: Okay, you just have to take care of yourself, okay?
0: Thank you.
1: Okay. Let me say happy birthday to the Honorable Prime Minister, Honorable Gaston Alfonso Brown. Say his birthday. I want to tell him to continue to enjoy the rest of the evening. And be safe. God's richest blessing. And hopefully we live to see many more birthdays go from strength to strength. And all, and he'd be successful in all his endeavors. And keep focus. And let everybody unite together to make Antigua and Barbuda a better place. And let me say good night to Bronx Tarzan. Bronx Tarzan, Mr. Clear, good night. Telling you good night. Long to hear your voice. Give me a little shout out. Bronx Tarzan, keep warm. You have this very cold. Keep warm and keep... Take care of yourself, take care on the road, and your family, and your sister, and whoever, all your little siblings. Be good.

0: Hello, good night.
1: Hello, good night, Tony.
0: Yeah, what you say, brother?
1: How about you, brother?
0: I'm good, I'm there.
1: Hello, glad for your advice. Welcome back, eh?
0: Thanks, bro.
1: Welcome back, man. I'm glad for your advice, live and direct, all your live spirit, you know. You know, you're a good man.
0: Thank you.
1: A man like you, I wouldn't be happy with music otherwise, you see, because they come to selection, you stand out number one.
0: Thank
1: enough
0: you.
1: Respect to you, eh?
0: Yeah, man.
1: Thank you for all the work through the years. I appreciate you.
0: Thanks.
1: Yeah. Let me say goodnight to the Honorable Right Prime Minister. You got some bone. Say goodnight to you, sir. Happy birthday to you. Best of wishes. And more birthday to come. And hope you continue to do the best for all of us. New endeavors. We play that song for
0: No problem. Let me say goodnight to the Prime Minister, Mr. Gaston Brown. Greetings come from the management and staff right here at Liberty Radio. I'll do that.
1: Yeah, man, respect.
0: Guidance.

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And don't forget to check out OJ's weekend special. 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Oh, that just came. Say goodnight to the crew around South over.

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0: Hello, good night.
1: Hi, good night, Tony.
0: Hey, Chile. Where's your brother?
1: Hi there, man. Oh, Lord. Who knocked you, Jack? That music, who knocked you?
0: The public wanted music, so they get the music.
1: Man, Tony, you are the real genius, boy, the real sheep.
0: Yeah.
1: You are the real genius. Man, look, bringing back plenty memories from when I first came to Antigua back in 1971, early 72, something like that.
0: That's what we say, so.
1: You didn't born yet.
0: That's the war. Me no born what?
1: But look, this is real music, man. Oh, Lord. Anyway, thanks for coming back out. And I know a lot of the listeners is a lot like me, but really appreciate having you back, man. Oh, Lord. So long.
0: Thank you.
1: Okay, brother.
0: All right, Chili.

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Mr. Ball. One girl out to you, you, you, you, you, and you.

0: Hello, good night.
1: Tony White, you overdo him now, Jack. Oh, Lord. We got to overdo him now, Jack. People are going to sleep again for the rest of the night when they play music, so.
0: How many girls you see when they hear them songs?
1: Boy, sorry, I don't hear them songs for donkey years.
0: Yeah, but when you reminisce on a special time. Can you remember when these songs came out?
1: No, but I can remember when I heard it the first time.
0: Mm-hmm.
1: I think Bacchanal Club, Polaris. Oh, it's a sort of house party.
0: I know, this was before 18 count, yeah.
1: And you see, people have no time for politics, it was just party,
0: yep.
1: Family, fun, beach, lime, school.
0: You're making
1: a Saturday night special.
0: Yeah, it's a Friday.
1: You're making it special.
0: Thank you.
1: Okay, my brother.
0: All right.

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0: tonight in Tinkin Barbuda, the rest of the Northeastern Caribbean Islands. I'm Jatuba Harris. Right now we got a
1: you can smile.
0: Program changed for tonight for due to the death of our loved one here at ZDK. It's Gonzalo. My heart is heavy right now.
1: So darling, say the last dance for me.
0: Dedicate this program to all her friends and family.
1: Like sparkling wine.
0: All her loved ones. All of us here at ZDK Radio.
1: Laugh and sing.
2: Yes, I know.
1: But while we roll,
0: sleep in peace, Miss Gonzalez. 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

0: just as long.
1: And once again, our top class reception has gone left us. So here is ZDK. So we just showing some love to her loved ones and to her family. All right, change program for tonight.
0: Stand by.
1: Ladies and gentlemen.
0: Stand

Very quiet young lady here at ZDK. All of us could cooperate and talk to her. And she understands. Very quiet young lady. She left us. Now my heart is heavy. Sleep in peace, Dondalene. You have done your part. You have done your work. 25 minutes creeping up before 11 o'clock here on ZDK. I'd like to apologize to the Lovers Rock fans for a sudden switch on you tonight due to the death of our loved one here at ZDK. All right?

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Then you're gonna feel that you'll have to come over and say something real nice to me. Oh, baby, that's when my eyes will get wet.

0: Alright, well, good night, I'm thinking about building the rest of the Northeastern Caribbean Islands once again. 10 minutes creeping up before 11 o'clock here on ZDK. Remember. And tonight's programming is dedicated to Miss Gonsall. Donnellyn Gonsall, our receptionist here at ZDK, has left us. My deepest sympathy to the family. Hey, coming up at 11 o'clock, we should have my good friend Chucky all the way up there in Florida. He's going to be chatting with us and sending his condolences to the family as well.
1: It's just a matter
0: of time. Beautiful tune. Special programming for tonight. Yes, sir. Yes, ma'am. Hello, Caribbean. I'm Jatuba Harris. Right here at ZDK.

the outside. If you do driving right now, please go easy on the road, okay? Avoid accidents. Avoid bumping into APUA poles or maybe some other cars on the road. Please take your time. Once again, ladies and gentlemen, we are mourning the loss of Miss Donnellyn Gonzalez, right here at ZDK.

0: Okay, ladies and gentlemen, I'm going to see if I could talk to Dr. Chucky. Should be on the line. Hey, good night to you, Dr. Chucky. Bush Doctor, good night.
1: Good night, Dr. How you doing?
0: Well, I'm heartbroken tonight. I'm just here sitting down in the studio, but I'm not myself tonight. Really not myself
1: not
0: tonight. Yeah, I'm really not myself tonight.
1: Well, you're the captain, so you gotta be strong. You gotta steer the ship.
0: Yes, sir. But this young lady, I've known her so many years, right here at ZDK. And when I heard of the sudden pass, I was speechless.
1: Well,
0: could not sleep.
1: Could not eat. Let me give my condolences to the young lady and the family. May God give them strength so they can continue. Because sometimes some of this thing is out of the control. We can't do nothing about it.
0: Yes.
1: Got to do the best we can. So my deepest sympathy to the family and friends, all the loved ones for her.
0: Yes, sir.
1: And may she find peace in her rest. When she go meet the good Lord.
0: Yes, sir.
1: And I want to say good night to all the Lovers Rock family. Antigua and Barbuda around the world. Near and far. You know, the samurai.
0: Yes, the samurai, yes.
1: One and only samurai.
0: Yes.
1: Tonight.
0: Yeah, good night to you, samurai.
1: Spalino. Say good night to Sister Sarah and Brother Gary up here in the Caribbean Radio. Good night.
0: Thank you.
1: And Mr. Christopher down the point. Miss Paulina up down in Texas. My friend Paulina. Good night to everyone.
0: Yes.
1: My family. My family up in Granville. And all the Lovers Rock listeners. All my friends here in Florida, they're listening. And they send their condolences to the team member of ZDK.
0: Thank you. Thank you so much.
1: Yeah. I got a rough week too, man. Because what happened last week when I talked to you from traveling?
0: Yes.
1: Yeah, over in Miami. I was stopped to get diesel. So I held the door open while I was going to the store for this young lady and her daughter to come out. And after that, man, there was a lightning strike. We look out, the sky looked like branches everywhere, and we feel the heat out of that. So I pay for the diesel and grab a car. Then my friend tell me that the lady and her daughter that just leave the store gets struck down by the lightning.
0: Wow.
1: Yes.
0: Wow.
1: They were going back across the street to the home, and they were struck down the sidewalk. They were both were just laying there, roasted.
0: Wow.
1: It was just so heartbreaking. Sad, just so sad, because you know, I just held the door for them to come out the store.
0: But when this actually happened, Chucky, when this happened?
1: Last week Sunday night. Remember I was talking to you?
0: Oh yeah, last week Sunday night. Wow.
1: Yes.
0: Wow.
1: And we stopped to get diesel at the truck. It was like 4 hours from there back, from Miami back over here to Titusville.
0: Yeah.
1: So we stopped at the station, the diesel at the truck, and you know, you got to pay before you pump. So I was going in the store to pay. So the lady and her daughter was coming out, so I held the door open for them to come out. So I went in, paid for the diesel, and as soon as I come back out, my friend told me, oh man, you know what, that lady and her daughter just came with the store.
0: Oh.
1: They get struck down by lightning.
0: Wow.
1: They're over there on the sidewalk laying down.
0: Wow.
1: So they call 911 real quick. And unfortunately, there was, you know, there's a lot of these things close by. But it's late. They couldn't do nothing because they were both roasted.
0: Oh, no. No.
1: Yeah. And I think they said the mother was 43 and the daughter was 8.
0: Wow. Wow, young
1: people. It would be so sad to me because I just a minute and a half, and they were gone.
0: Jeez. Wow.
1: Yeah, they were gone. So for the whole week, I'm so sad and heartbroken because it's something that just happened right in front of me.
0: Yes, I understand.
1: Yeah.
0: Wow.
1: Right in front of me. So I've been dealing with that all week, you know. I don't know these people, but, you know, I give them my deepest sympathy. I pray for the rest of the family.
0: Yes.
1: And it's funny here in Florida, man, every afternoon, and they put the warning out, they tell when the storm coming in, and these people won't listen.
0: Oh,
1: I can't blame this lady because she went to the store to get something.
0: Yes.
1: So, and here, as soon as you hear the thunder, just go for cover because the lightning is right behind it.
0: Mm.
1: Yeah, as soon as the thunder clocks, just run for cover because
0: the lightning is right behind it.
1: The lightning is right there.
0: Yeah.
1: Yeah.
0: Ah. But it seems it was. Sorry.
1: Everything here in Florida, every afternoon, it's hot in the daytime, and then afternoon.
0: Mm-hmm.
1: By the time afternoon 2:30, 3 o'clock. The lightning, the thunderstorm comes in.
0: Yes, but Chucky, Chucky, stick a pin there. It seems to me, the last time we spoke on the radio, it seems to me like you have lightning deaths very often up there in Florida.
1: It's
0: every time you have a storm or heavy rain, thunder, somebody died, somebody get killed.
1: It happens every week.
0: Woo.
1: Because it's not only people from Florida. They come here on vacation, and they go to the beaches, and you know they get warning. But by the time it happens so fast, by the time they try to get cover, the lightning here is like branches. When it comes down, it spread out like branches. And if you can feel the heat of it, you're too close.
0: Wow.
1: Yes. They're too close. Sometimes they sit in the news and say it was 500-600 lightning strikes.
0: Mm-hmm.
1: Yeah, so you gotta go for cover.
0: Gotta make sure you're inside. Gotta make sure you're inside doors, indoors.
1: Florida is the capital, the lightning capital. Every year they got I never get the numbers, but I know over a dozen. Over a dozen lightning strikes every year. Yeah.
0: That's sad news. Sad to hear that.
1: Yeah, because it's sad to me because, I was just there.
0: Mm-hmm.
1: I held the door open for the mother and the daughter.
0: Mm-hmm.
1: And the next minute and a half, they were gone.
0: They were gone.
1: Yes. Wow. They were gone. That's heartbroken.
0: Yeah, that's more than heartbroken. You know? More than heartbroken.
1: And you know what kills me too?
0: No, tell us.
1: Because you see, she said, thank you very much for holding the door.
0: Oh.
1: Yeah?
0: Yes. And she doesn't speak.
1: That's heartbreaking. She said, thank you very much for holding the door.
0: Yes, and she doesn't speak again.
1: These people, they don't do that up here. They no manners, man. They still come in, and they let go the door in front of you.
0: Yes.
1: So I held the door for her, and she said, thank you very much for holding the door.
0: Uh-huh.
1: And then next minute and a half, she's gone.
0: Oh, no. Wow. Sorry to hear that news, Chucky. Sorry to hear.
1: I think about it. It's on my mind all week.
0: Yes.
1: You know, for the whole week, it was on my mind because I was right there. I just saw the lady. She was so nice.
0: Yeah.
1: And polite.
0: Yeah.
1: You know, she's gone. Minutes and a half, she's gone.
0: 42 years, they said?
1: Yeah, I think they said she was 43 and the daughter was 8 years old.
0: 43, okay. Oh, sad to hear that news.
1: Right there, sad. Mm-hmm. Side by side, right there, both of them. Usually one person will get hit and the next one won't. But I don't know if they were holding hands because they were getting ready to go across the street.
0: Right. I understand.
1: So maybe they were holding. She was holding her hand.
0: Yes. So you just strike both of them one time. Bop.
1: Yeah.
0: Ah. It seems to me like people up there in Florida have to take stern warning. On the lightning, when the storm comes.
1: When it comes to lightning and thunder up here, it's wicked.
0: Yeah, I have to make sure it stays indoors.
1: It feel like the whole place is breaking down.
0: What about
1: so the thunder? Mm-hmm. The thunder is so loud and heavy.
0: Mm-hmm, mm-hmm.
1: And then the lightning lights up the sky like mm-hmm. fireworks.
0: Yeah, but Chucky,
1: like I said, it's spread out like branches.
0: Yes, I understand. Chucky, I want to ask you a question. What about if you're driving on the highways and you get caught up in the lightning? Can you ever experience that? Anyone get killed in cars?
1: No. I never heard. If it happened, I never heard of it. But I know that the lightning strike the cars to the radio antenna
0: mm-hmm.
1: and burns the whole thing up. Because I remember a couple of times at work, I get something thrown in that burn up
0: mm-hmm.
1: from lightning strikes,
0: mm-hmm. Mm-hmm.
1: and you can see where the antenna was like roasted a little bit.
0: Okay.
1: But I never heard one's driving and. It happens.
0: Yes, yeah, maybe because of the swiftness, the swiftness of the car, the movements,
1: yeah,
0: the speed,
1: the rubber,
0: and also the rubber, the tires.
1: The
0: yeah.
1: lightning don't go to the rubber.
0: Yeah, the tires.
1: If no rubber, yeah. But when you have a rubber, it's different because mm-hmm. it's shield.
0: I understand.
1: Can't get grounded.
0: Mm-hmm. I was asking that question.
1: Yeah.
0: Yeah.
1: Yeah.
0: Wow, so it seems to me like people have to stay indoors when it's start raining up there in Florida.
1: Yeah, when the thunderstorm and lightning come, they tell you when you're going to be lightning strikes.
0: You have to stay indoors.
1: And once you hear that first thunder roll,
0: mm-hmm. look out.
1: Time to go.
0: Yeah.
1: Yes, time to go.
0: Mm-hmm.
1: Yeah.
0: Well, thank God we don't have that danger lightning down here in Antigua. Because... We when it rains and thunder, lightning, we still do our movements. We still do our business, go around, do what we got to do, go to the supermarket, what have you.
1: Florida is the lightning capital.
0: Yes, yes.
1: A lot of fatalities happen here by lightning.
0: Yes, you told me so sometime ago on the radio, live on this radio station.
1: Yes.
0: And now you're coming tonight and telling me what's happening again last Sunday.
1: Yeah.
0: That's heartbroken to me.
1: Well, that was the second time I'm close to one because I think back in between 89 and 90,
0: mm-hmm.
1: on the night they have the fireworks,
0: mm-hmm.
1: we were on the bridge where you go fishing and they celebrate the fireworks,
0: mm-hmm.
1: and me and my friend, and there was a lightning strike.
0: Mm-hmm.
1: And we feel the heat of it. And my friend said, come on, Chucky, let's go.
0: Wow.
1: Anytime you can feel the heat.
0: Yes.
1: Time to go.
0: Time to go.
1: Then the next day we heard that one guy here with the business,
0: mm-hmm.
1: he have a record business, mm-hmm. a tire business, and a shop business.
0: Yes.
1: His second son
0: mm-hmm.
1: was killed by the lighters on the bridge up there.
0: Wow. The same place that you were. Same place that you were, right?
1: Yeah.
0: Wow.
1: Watching the fireworks.
0: So it's a good thing that he moved out. It's a good thing that you make that move.
1: Oh, my friend. See, I didn't know because I was new here. I just came to Florida, so I didn't know.
0: Oh, okay.
1: So this was my first night going fireworks with him.
0: Yes, yes.
1: And he told me, when the lightning strike and you can feel the heat,
0: yes.
1: it's time to go home.
0: Time to go.
1: So we left.
0: Mm-hmm.
1: Because he's the one who took me there.
0: Right, right.
1: So we work together, and that was the only friend I have.
0: Mm-hmm, mm-hmm.
1: Because I just moved to Florida.
0: Wow.
1: And he said, come on, let's go, time to go. And then the next day, we heard on the news that the guy gets struck by lightning on the bridge.
0: Mm-hmm.
1: I said, oh, my goodness. And then now this lady and her daughter.
0: Well, Chucky, like how you know what's happening up there in Florida with the lightning, you please take note when it start raining, lightning, thunder, you move by your yard. Make sure you go your yard early.
1: Listen.
0: Yes.
1: For the past 2 months, Chituba.
0: Uh huh.
1: If I don't have to go to a place.
0: Uh huh.
1: I'm home.
0: Yes, yes.
1: If they don't call me at the dealership,
0: mm-hmm.
1: I'm home.
0: You're home. Mm-hmm.
1: If the independent garage don't call me that need help,
0: mm-hmm.
1: I'm home. Because it's too hot to go in the place.
0: Yes, yes.
1: Like I said, this is the first year in Florida that ever did the temperatures in the triple digits.
0: Mm-hmm. It was really hot down here too, Chucky. Chucky.
1: With the humidity, it make it worse.
0: Yeah. Hey, Chucky. Dr. Chucky is also burning up here in Antigua. You know? We got some rain early on today, early this morning. And after the rain, oh my gosh, you should feel the heat. Yeah.
1: Yeah, but Antigua is not humid like up here.
0: Mm-hmm.
1: Antigua have breeze. Up mm-hmm. here is humid. Yeah. It gets hotter mm-hmm. after the rain.
0: Uh-huh.
1: Anytime it rains, the temperature rises mm-hmm. after the rain here.
0: Mm-hmm, mm-hmm.
1: You would think the rain would cool it down.
0: Uh-huh.
1: No. And like I said, this is the first year that every day is in the triple digits in Florida.
0: Uh-huh.
1: And with the humidity, it's in the, 110 to 115. Those temperatures is for Arizona.
0: Oh.
1: Not here.
0: Yes, yes.
1: You know?
0: Mm-hmm.
1: But we have them here for this whole year. And then that's in the day. And then in the afternoon, you get the wicked lightning and thunderstorm and rain.
0: Yes. Mm-hmm.
1: Every afternoon.
0: Every afternoon.
1: Yeah, every afternoon. Yeah, so me, if I don't have to do anything, I don't go no place.
0: Yes.
1: You know, most of the thing, because if I need to go groceries, it's just around the corner for me. I just go real quick and come back.
0: Yeah.
1: When I go to church, church is just not even 2 miles from my home.
0: Uh-huh.
1: And in the mornings, uh-huh. it don't happen. Only in the afternoon, we have the thunderstorm.
0: Yes. Mm-hmm.
1: If I go to the dealership,
0: mm-hmm.
1: the appointment mostly in the mornings,
0: mm-hmm.
1: so I go there and get back home fast.
0: First.
1: So by the time the afternoon come, I'm mm-hmm. home.
0: Right.
1: I just look out my window and watch the fireworks when the lightning and thing going. I'm not going out there.
0: Mm-hmm.
1: Cause you can see it in the sky, like it's like a tree branch running across the sky.
0: Mm-hmm.
1: Yeah, the lightning, it splits.
0: Yeah.
1: It splits up in many pieces.
0: Oh, okay.
1: Yeah.
0: Mm-hmm.
1: Sometimes you knock the power out, the power flickers and come back on.
0: Mm-hmm.
1: Yeah, yes. It's something you got to stay away from.
0: Yes, but Chucky, let me say this quickly to you. One day we had was to change one of our telephone pole, one of our electrical telephone pole. Because both telephone and electricity are on the same pole. And we went there, and if you see how this pole looked like, I think I took a picture of it. Split up, it was split. So I said to myself, oh my gosh, if someone was on that pole, they would probably dead. Be a dead man.
1: Uh-huh.
0: The pole split up badly. We are going to change it. Take it out and put a new pole in.
1: Oh, lighten here, not branches off like you cut it with a saw.
0: Mm-hmm.
1: At the burn hole, they burn hole in top of houses.
0: Mm-hmm.
1: They catch fire on the ground. You know, it's because it's like a fire lit,
0: mm-hmm.
1: like a torch.
0: Mm-hmm.
1: You know, we have a torch and the blue flames.
0: Yeah.
1: These things. This thing is not red, it's blue. The lightning is blue.
0: Mm.
1: So you know it's hot when it's blue flames.
0: Yes, yes.
1: It's hot.
0: Hot. Real hot.
1: Yes. Yeah, the lightness here is blue. Light blue. So you know it's hot. And they hit branches, you just cut it in half.
0: Ah. But thank God we don't have those.
1: A lot of times you see trees and half of the trees burn.
0: Burn, yeah.
1: Hit by lightning.
0: Thank God we don't have those dangerous.
1: Like a pattern.
0: Mm-hmm.
1: You know, where the lightning hits.
0: Mm-hmm, mm-hmm. We don't have those dangerous lightning down here. We do have lightning.
1: It's lightning. You never go under a tree here.
0: Yeah.
1: Well, it's lightning. No, you don't go under no trees here.
0: Yeah, well, my mama always told me that, too. My mama always told me that, too. Don't go underneath any trees, especially

0: Florida is the worst for lightning strike.
1: Florida.
0: So that's what they call it. They say Florida is the capital for lightning.
1: The capital for lightning.
0: Yes.
1: But I would like to, I would like to come there for no long period of time. Maybe just 2 days and back out.
0: Well, it's all right. You just know when the storm coming in to get shelter.
1: Oh yeah, it's dangerous up there.
0: Yeah, there's a lot of sports get canceled because of that.
1: Yeah, of course, yes. Nobody want to take any risks.
0: Yeah, you know, most of the sports here, softball, baseball, all these things outside, outdoors.
1: Yeah.
0: And in the afternoon when the weather coming in, they cancel them. Everybody go home.
1: Of course, yes. Nobody want to take any risks. That's a high risk there. Chance. That's a very high risk up there with the lightning and the thunder. So, obviously, folks going to go home.
0: I grew up in Canada,
1: uh-huh.
0: and they have lightning and thunder,
1: uh-huh.
0: but nothing like Florida, buddy.
1: Oh.
0: When I moved to Florida from Canada,
1: uh-huh.
0: and I started experiencing these lightnings and thunder,
1: mm-hmm.
0: I go, oh my goodness.
1: well, thank you. Well, Chucky, thank you for sharing the experience with us, because as you told us tonight, you were just holding the door for this young lady.
0: A lady and a daughter come out the store.
1: To come out the store.
0: And the next minute and a half, they were done.
1: And a minute, wow.
0: They went home to the Lord.
1: Yeah, went home to the Lord. Wow.
0: Yeah. So I believe that the lady was holding her daughter's hand to they were getting ready to cross the street.
1: Yes.
0: To their home.
1: Uh-huh. While the lightning.
0: They were hand in hand. Because mm-hmm. usually one get hit and one don't.
1: Okay.
0: They both were just laying there on the sidewalk. Done.
1: Yeah, bam. That one touched me, man. That touched me.
0: Yeah. Just turned.
1: Natural cause.
0: Like charcoal.
1: Mm-hmm. Wow.
0: In just a hurry, like charcoal.
1: Mm-hmm.
0: Yeah. So the ambulance came and they just covered him up.
1: Yeah.
0: But there's nothing they can do.
1: Nothing. Yeah. Wow, that was a sad moment.
0: Man, I feel just so sad. All the drive home was so sad.
1: Mm.
0: You know? And my friend telling me, Chucky, that's so awful. All he said, awful. I said, I know. I just held the door for the lady and the daughter. They're gone.
1: Mm-hmm.
0: You know,
1: wow.
0: There's nothing we can do. Just pray for the family.
1: Mm-hmm.
0: You know. Right. And now you have your friend, your worker died.
1: Yeah, my.
0: Something years.
1: Yes, over 42 years here, according to the news. That's what the news said. About 42 years, she's here at ZDK, and
0: Donna Lynn. Gonzalez.
1: Yes, and she's a very pleasant woman. She never have a funny face. Always have a pleasant face. A very humble young lady.
0: Well, you know, condolences to her and her family, loved ones. You know, everyone that knows her. You know what I mean? We can only comfort her family.
1: Mm-hmm.
0: Because
1: and her husband, she's married.
0: Yep. When the good Lord say come home, there's no negotiation.
1: That is so true. Yeah.
0: Yep.
1: Yeah. Life is so mystic. Life is so short.
0: We don't know. We never know.
1: Yeah.
0: But we have to go when he calls.
1: Yes, that's true.
0: So that's what you have to do.
1: Mm-hmm.
0: You have to be kind, be gentle, be nice to everyone daily.
1: Mm-hmm. Mm-hmm.
0: You know, if you make enemies, you're just wasting your energy.
1: Yes, that's true.
0: You know, I know you can't please everybody. Mm-hmm. Everybody's not going to like you.
1: Yes, that's true.
0: But you do your best and keep your chin up. Walk high and keep your chin up. That's nice to everyone.
1: That's true, brother. That's true, brother. Thank you, Chucky.
0: Yeah.
1: Chucky, yeah.
0: Because you never know when it's your turn.
1: Yeah. Mm-hmm. That is so true, Chucky. You said a mouthful there. Mm-hmm.
0: Yep.
1: That's so true. I know we're gonna miss her. She's a very beautiful, loving young lady.
0: For some years, that's a family member.
1: Yeah, of course, yes.
0: That is a family member.

0: of course,
1: there.
0: Of course, yes.
1: Of course you're going to miss her.
0: Yeah. And she take care, she take care of all the files, everything. Any information you want, she got it in her computers.
1: Yeah, for all the years.
0: Yeah.
1: All the experience.
0: Yep.
1: She have everything right there waiting.
0: Yep, yep. Beautiful young lady. Very quiet, cool, everything. No, nobody can say nothing bad about that young lady. She always on her best behavior. She's just a quiet woman, just a quiet lady.
1: Yeah, I don't know her, but my deepest sympathy to her and her family.
0: Yeah, I feel that so much, man. I feel it.
1: Yeah. Say, YouTube, you don't seem like your thing working. Somebody call in and didn't get hooked up.
0: Somebody,
1: I don't hear the samurai, I don't hear the
0: yeah, yeah, but no. What, the reason why? Because I'm on the line with you. So right after it comes off the line, I will take some more call. The 462-1100 is back on air. That is working now. Yeah, well, my...
1: How about the new system?
0: The new system is beautiful. I just got here tonight and our technician get everything in place. Everything is nice right now.
1: Because the girl that come on in today, I heard people call in from her, and last Sunday, you know, I didn't hear no one call in from you.
0: Yes.
1: I'd get through.
0: Yeah, but right now, well, I'm here by myself. I have no technician, but everything is in place.
1: Everything is in place. I want to big up the samurai, man. Hope he's doing okay.
0: Yes, I want to believe he's listening too, because we had a telephone problem last weekend. Okay.
1: Well, the guy and Sister Sherry, they're doing okay.
0: Yes.
1: Miss Gillian down in Texas, hope she's doing okay.
0: Yes.
1: Miss Christopher down in Pines, and my buddy Paulina. Mm-hmm. Paulina, I hope she's good.
0: Yes, Perlina, she always listens. She say, hey, listen to what Perlina said. She said, Jatuba, may I hear him now? I'm not sleeping. I'm not sleeping. I hear him. I hear Chucky.
1: I'm bigging you up. Yeah. I'm saying hi to you.
0: Yes.
1: I missed you all last week. I was on the road, so I couldn't.
0: Yes.
1: I couldn't speak.
0: But, yeah. I did tell the folks that you're traveling from one state to the other. I did mention that. Yeah. I'm happy that you make your destination safely. Anyway.
1: Yeah, it was okay. Mm-hmm. You know, I'm a little bit after 4 o'clock.
0: Okay. Uh-huh.
1: Yeah, a little bit after 4 in the a.m.
0: Uh-huh.
1: Because, you know, the truck, you can only do a certain maximum speed.
0: Yes, yes.
1: With the big trucks.
0: I understand.
1: You know, yeah, even though the speed limit is 70, the truck, you got to do, like, some areas 55 and some 65.
0: Yes, you got to do what they say.
1: Yeah. And then you have to stay in the far right lane. You can't go in the you can drive in the middle. If it's a three lane, you can drive in the middle.
0: Uh-huh.
1: Other than that, you gotta be in the other lane.
0: Yes.
1: The slow lane. Yep. Yeah. You can't be in the lane. Say if you're in the fast lane, you're camping out.
0: Ah, those guys,
1: those. The 70. Or if you're going out of 70.
0: So
1: in the fast lane, you say you're camping out. They give you a ticket for camping out.
0: Okay, so Chucky, listen to this. Yeah. So if you're in the fast lane and you're not going the speed that you're supposed to be going, the police is right there. How are they going to know that you're not going doing the speed? Are they out there 2 o'clock, three o'clock in the morning?
1: They have radio everywhere. And, they have airplane sky radio.
0: Uh huh.
1: And they have in the sky, or they have speed thing on the highways.
0: Ah. So they will just come and you just get a ticket.
1: The whole state of Florida fighting to take down these cameras.
0: Yes, yes.
1: Your speed cameras.
0: Uh-huh.
1: Yeah, they call them Flock AL cameras that check your license plate for speeding and all that.
0: Everything.
1: They're trying to take them all now.
0: Good. So you're saying to me, the police officers, they don't have to be there. The cameras do the work.
1: No. Cameras, they have ear patrol.
0: Uh-huh.
1: Because, the reason why ear patrol, because the highway people speed a lot on the highways.
0: Uh-huh.
1: You know, if it's 70 miles, they don't 70, they do 85, 90.
0: Uh-huh.
1: And So they do the air patrol, because they're weaving in and out the traffic.
2: Uh-huh.
1: And they have all the highway patrol on the underground. Just sometimes they park, and sometimes they you know, they travel back and forth.
2: Uh-huh.
1: And they don't take no time to catch you. Yeah. They, and only them can turn around. Two things. You can't make turn around on the highway.
0: Maybe
1: only the highway patrol.
0: Maybe gonna take us the next.
1: If you're not passing,
2: uh-huh.
1: They just passed this new law.
0: Yes.
1: If you're not passing, you can't stay in the fast lane.
2: Oh.
1: So you can go in the fast lane and pass,
2: uh-huh.
1: And they go back in the other lane.
0: Yes, yes.
1: And they say still over there to say you're camping out.
0: Yes. well,
1: I don't know who come up. I don't know who come up with those rules, man. They're sitting on the office coming up with those rules.
0: Yes, well, maybe to make money, because when they catch you guys,
1: that's all it is.
0: Yeah, it's to make money.
1: That's all it is. That's all it is. You know, they're on the news. They already pulled over 4,500 people.
0: You got to do what they got to do. Got to do your speed.
1: They put the new law in again from July 1st.
2: Uh huh.
1: No gray area. No more warning.
2: Uh-huh.
1: If they catch you, you get a citation.
0: Yes.
1: If you're speeding, you don't get a ticket anymore. You go to jail.
0: Yeah. Ah, wow.
1: Yeah, they put you to jail now, and you have to pay $500.
0: You pay $500 and still go to prison, right?
1: Yep. Before, if you speed, they give you a ticket. Then you go pay the ticket, or you go to court and clear. Now... They put you in jail.
2: Uh-huh.
1: And you have to pay a $500 fine.
0: So, wow. So, they're getting a double lash right there.
1: Yep. Uh-huh. That's your first offense.
0: Yes.
1: If you do it again, the fine double. And then the third time, they take your license.
2: Uh-huh.
1: Yeah.
0: Wow. They're stepping down on folks up there in Florida real hard, real steep.
1: Yep. Yeah, they're like crazy, man.
2: Mm-hmm, mm-hmm, mm-hmm.
1: I mean, they want to change the speed limit to 80, but they're scared.
2: Yeah.
1: Because so now, if it's 70 now, right?
2: Uh-huh.
1: They drive 80, 85. They say, if you put it at 80, they're going to drive 100.
0: Well, naturally, you know? Definitely. Definitely, they're going to go.
1: That's how they're getting all these people, because they're driving 100 over, which is 50,
2: uh-huh.
1: 30 to 50 miles over the speed limit.
0: Yes, yes.
1: Well, a couple weeks ago, one get pulled over,
2: uh-huh.
1: And he tell the police he was in a hurry, can you have to use the bathroom?
0: So the police give him a break?
1: No. He used the bathroom at the jail. No, they don't give you no break no more if you're doing over 100. You go to jail.
0: So if he wanted to use the bathroom, that is no excuse for the police?
1: Nope. I don't, you know, I'm not in a hurry to go no place.
2: Mm-hmm, mm-hmm.
1: Some people wait too long. If you have to go someplace, you know the travel back up. Leave on time.
0: Yes, yes.
1: But no, that's too easy, mm-hmm. to leave on time.
2: Yeah.
1: You know, then they're late, they have to speed.
2: Mm-hmm.
1: And then they get pulled over,
2: mm-hmm.
1: or even double time late.
0: Yes, yes, definitely. Mm-hmm. And pay money, too. And pay money also.
1: Listen, I work hard for my money. I'm not giving it to the government.
0: I like that. I like how you said that.
1: I'm not giving it to them, no. So I'm a good citizen.
0: Yes.
1: You know, I've done enough of racing and speeding at the drag strip.
2: Uh-huh.
1: You know. I've seen enough of that. You know, it's not good to. Plus the road is so the traffic is so thick anymore,
2: mm-hmm.
1: so busy.
2: Mm-hmm, mm-hmm.
1: There's no time to speed. As soon as you get on the gas, you have to get off.
0: Yeah, it's true, because the cars, lot of cars.
1: Yeah, because there's so many cars.
0: Yes, yes.
1: And you know what? Most of the time, all these people on the road don't know where they're going.
0: Yes. Mm-hmm.
1: They're in the wrong lane, they want to turn, they put the brakes on, they brake check you, and then put on their turn signal. So, you know, that's what caused all these accidents.
2: Oh.
1: Most of them don't know where they're going.
0: Where they're going, yeah. Mm-hmm.
1: And now they, you know, the strict phone, you can't even have the phone in your hand anymore.
2: Mm-hmm, mm-hmm.
1: Yeah, so most everybody buy the cars with the connect now, so you just talk to you hook up your phone to the radio and then you talk
0: talk
1: to the radio.
0: Yeah, we have some of that connection down here too. It's through the radio, and you could speak on your phone.
1: Most of the cars up, come in standard with that.
0: Mm-hmm.
1: Yeah.
0: Are we getting there, but slowly? We're not actually there like you as yet.
1: Are
0: we getting there slowly?
1: This week.
0: And thing is stepping up, but not to your level as yet.
1: No, they have to start it because it's depends on tourist industry.
3: Uh huh. Uh huh.
1: So they can't have no crimes going on there.
0: Yes. Yes.
1: This news chapter for us.
0: Mm-hmm. Are we stepping up? We getting
1: here, man. As soon as they hear something, they take it around.
0: Yeah, we getting there.
1: In Antigua, there's too much crime.
0: Yeah, that is true. That is true.
1: You don't want that.
0: Yeah, we getting there, but
1: it's a good thing that they're putting up these cameras.
3: Uh huh.
1: To slow things down.
0: Yeah, slow things down. Yeah. Well, believe you me, the government got to do what they got to do because they want they want to keep our Antigua and Barbuda up to par.
1: I forgot to big up Miss PJ and Saint Kitts.
0: Oh, PJ, yeah, she always listen. PJ, good night to you.
1: My ex boss, his first son getting married, and they're moving to Saint Kitts.
0: Oh, that's good.
1: So he's telling me, hey, Chucky, I'm going to be a island boy like you. And my son moving there, so I'm going to go there often.
0: Yes, but when your son go to St. Kitts, let him ask a PJ.
1: Yeah.
0: All right.
1: I have to get more information to see why.
3: Uh-huh.
1: Why they're going to St. Kitts.
3: Uh-huh.
1: I don't know if his wife get a job there or he get a job there or what they're going to do there.
0: Oh. Okay, so they're actually going to live down there?
1: Yeah.
0: Okay, that's good. St. Kitts is a very nice place. Very nice, quiet.
1: Yeah, so my friend was checking out. He's my ex-boss.
3: Mm-hmm.
1: Checking out and said, hey, look, I checked the islands. Antigua's just across the street.
0: Yeah, yeah, yeah.
1: I can travel to your home now too. I said, yeah, it's right there.
0: Yeah, St. Kitts is very nice. Nice place. I've been there a few times, a couple of times, well. Very cool place, man.
1: So PJ.
0: Mm-hmm.
1: Hello, PJ. I'm sorry I didn't hook you earlier. That doesn't mean I forget you.
0: Right.
1: I hope you're listening, doing okay.
0: Yeah, PJ always in there with us. She's always there. Yeah. The Samurai is there too, and twin brothers.
1: You know the Samurai? One and only Samurai. You got to say the one and only Samurai.
0: Yeah. I usually do.
1: You get upset over that. You got to say the one and only Samurai.
0: I usually do. The one and only Samurai is here listening to ZDK.
1: Yeah. You have to give him that headline there.
0: Yeah, I usually do that.
1: I hope everybody is taking care of their health.
3: Mm-hmm. Mm-hmm.
1: You know, doing the things that to keep their body good.
3: Mm-hmm.
1: You know, all this heat, get nice, refresh.
3: Mm-hmm.
1: Drink a lot of coconut water and lemon,
3: uh-huh.
1: lemon water.
3: Uh-huh.
1: Squeeze lemon in the water and drink that.
0: Yes.
1: And take care of yourself. Take care of yourself every day.
3: Mm-hmm.
1: Drink bitter bush.
0: Yes.
1: Drink bitter bush.
0: Cleanse your blood.
1: I got my friend from St. Kitts.
0: Uh-huh.
1: He swear that he didn't know that this bush do that.
0: Oh.
1: He dropped his blood pressure.
0: Uh-huh.
1: He's been taking blood pressure pills for 12 years.
0: Mm.
1: And he said every time he go home and check, there's like nothing changes. So I gave him a whole bottle of a boiler bottle for him, and gave him and said, try that for a week and see what's up.
0: Mm-hmm.
1: I said, don't take the blood pressure pills, just drink this every night before you go to bed.
0: Well, Chucky.
1: He said.
0: Sorry.
1: He said, I cannot believe this.
0: Mm-hmm.
1: I grew up with these things here in St. Kitts.
0: Mm-hmm.
1: And I didn't know this was it. Now his blood pressure. He said his blood pressure fell close to the normal limit now.
0: Yes. Good. Good yes. Good to go.
1: I'm just drinking that.
0: Yeah, good to go. But Chucky, stick a pin there. Stick a pin there, Chucky. So the bitter bush also good for killing the cancer cells. Can it kill the cancer cells in your body?
1: All I know, anything in your body floating around, it will knock it out.
0: Oh.
1: That's why, like, let me say this easy. That's why some girls used to use them for abortion.
0: Oh, yes, you told us that.
1: That's how powerful it is.
0: It's powerful.
1: But you have to boil it more. The more you boil it, the stronger. This is the medicine for whole Asia, East Asia, North Asia, over the years. This is what they use for medicine.
0: Yeah, but Chucky, stick a pin. You know, sometime all of us have cancer cells, as you may know. But some of the time your cancer cells reacted and you know. What I'm asking you, if the bitter bush can just keep it on a normal basic. I have to search, give her some.
1: I never researched the part there. But I only know the bitter bush do it good for dementia.
0: Mm-hmm.
1: Your memory.
0: Mm-hmm.
1: If you eat three of the foods every day, it freshens your memory.
0: Mm-hmm.
1: It beautifies your skin. It cleans you out. It helps with Parkinson's disease.
0: Mm-hmm.
1: Shakes the nervousness.
0: Mm-hmm.
1: I know it does all that, and it beautifies your skin.
0: Right.
1: Beautify your skin and make your hair grow.
0: Yeah. So next.
1: You know, I know it does all that thing there.
0: Right. So do me a favor. Next Sunday, just do sometime during this week. I'm not rushing you to tell you to do it tomorrow, Monday, or Tuesday, or Wednesday, but sometime during the week. Do a research and
1: see if you have anything to, any connection with the, to help with cancer cells.
0: Yes. Okay. I would like to know, and our general public would like to know that too.
1: Yeah.
0: Mm-hmm.
1: Yeah, because the coconut and the sour sap.
0: Mm-hmm.
1: Due to cancer cells.
0: Mm-hmm.
1: Yeah. Tell the people can drink the sauce up with that bitter salt.
0: Mm-hmm.
1: You know, pinch of salt, and that helps you. Yep, and eat a lot of sauce up.
0: Yeah.
1: Most powerful for cancer. Right
0: yeah.
1: There.
0: Yeah. Very vital. Yeah, sauce up. I love it.
1: I see some of the people that blend it with the seeds.
0: Yes. Crush everything.
1: The sauce up seed in.
0: Uh-huh.
1: And blend everything together.
0: And crush everything. Okay. Okay. I never try that.
1: African eat cucumber with the skin. They don't take the skin off.
0: Uh-huh. They said the skin got all the vitamins.
1: Yeah.
0: Mm-hmm.
1: Yeah, they have cucumber for snacks.
0: Ah. Africa. Yes.
1: You go visit, there's a big plate, like a, you know, a big plate there, entry with cucumbers all around it.
0: Yes.
1: They eat their dinner, cucumbers all around it.
0: Yes.
1: Yeah, with the skin on.
0: Mm-hmm.
1: Yeah.
0: My mama, you always tell me, the cucumber skin, they got all the vitamins right there.
1: Yeah.
0: Yeah. Just wash it nicely. Make sure it wash properly.
1: When you make a drink with cucumber,
0: uh-huh.
1: You leave the skin off. Yeah, you don't take the skin off.
0: Okay.
1: Okay. When I make the pineapple with the cucumber and the carrot,
0: you take the skin off.
1: And
0: no. You blend everything.
1: I blend the cucumber, celery,
0: uh-huh.
1: Green apple,
0: uh-huh.
1: Pineapple and carrots. I leave the skin on.
0: Okay. Just make sure you wash it nicely.
1: Yeah, you wash it properly, yes.
0: Yeah, wash it nicely.
1: Yeah.
0: So you get all the vitamins from the pineapple skin too.
1: You can boil the pineapple skin with cinnamon.
0: Okay, but you take the skin off for the pineapple? Or you blend
1: it? You blend it, yeah.
0: Okay.
1: But you leave the skin on the cucumber.
0: Yes, I heard of that.
1: The pineapple skin,
0: uh-huh.
1: You can boil that with cinnamon.
0: Oh.
1: Make a nice tea.
0: Yes.
1: Yes.
0: Yes.
1: Mm-hmm. Yeah, you get the pineapple skin with cinnamon sticks, mm-hmm. and you boil that. That make a nice tea.
3: Mm-hmm.
1: Yeah, but when you make a fruit juice with cucumber,
3: mm-hmm.
1: you always leave the skin on.
0: Okay.
1: Mm-hmm. So I make it with the celery, the green apple,
3: uh-huh.
1: the carrot, and cucumber and pineapple.
0: And you're gone clear.
1: And yeah, you don't have to add nothing with it because you add you blend it with water.
0: Uh huh.
1: And you have just this nice mild taste.
0: Yes.
1: Not too sweet, and not too unsweet, because the flavor from the apple and the pineapple gets it just right.
0: Mm-hmm. Mellow. Yes. We say in Antigua, a mellow taste.
1: Just a mellow drink, man. Just a mellow drink, yes. So I want all my people just mixing all these foods and drink up and eat up every day.
0: Uh-huh.
1: Yeah. If you have the shakes, just get some mango leaf with the meringue leaf,
0: uh-huh.
1: mango cheese leaf,
0: uh-huh.
1: and mix with the meringue leaf, boil it and drink that. That's,
0: okay.
1: That create that reverse shakes.
0: Oh.
1: You have shakes.
0: You're shaking. Mm-hmm. Yes, repeat it. The mango leaf and what?
1: Meringue tree. Meringue.
0: Mango leaves and what else is it?
1: Meringue.
0: Okay.
1: Meringue.
0: Mango and meringue.
1: Yes.
0: Okay.
1: Just boil that, uh-huh. and then reverse the shaking.
0: The shaking, yeah.
1: Nervousness.
0: Yeah, I see.
1: The mango leaf alone is good for the nervous system.
0: Okay. I've seen some older folks like shaking around. I have seen that quite a few times.
1: All you have to do, get the meringue tree leaf and the mango leaf, boil together, drink a glass every day.
0: Oh.
1: Because the mango reverse nervousness.
0: Oh, that's good. Well,
1: the mango fruit itself,
0: mm-hmm, mm-hmm.
1: good for your gut.
0: Mm-hmm.
1: Yes. The mango itself, good for your gut.
0: Mm-hmm.
1: But the leaf, when you boil the leaf, it helps with the nerve system.
0: Right.
1: Your nerve system.
0: Right. Well, folks are listening to you, Chucky.
1: Keep you from shaking.
0: Yes, folks are listening, taking those information.
1: Please do.
0: Yeah. Because as I told you,
1: everybody to be nice and healthy and happy.
0: Yes, as I told you before, I've seen older men walking and shaking, and you know, I so saddened for those folks that I saw shaking.
1: Yeah, you just live. Mm-hmm. The nerves get weak,
0: mm-hmm.
1: and you need something to strengthen it,
0: mm-hmm.
1: and we have it right there.
0: Okay.
1: Meringue leaf and mango leaf.
0: Yeah. But
1: mango leaf, mm-hmm. put meringue, boil it, mm-hmm. strain it, drink it daily.
0: Yes. But Chucky, stick a pin. A person can drink it just to prevent the shaking end. Am I right? Can you just drink it to prevent that cause?
1: Yes. That's what it's for.
0: Right. So you don't have to
1: boil and drink.
0: Right. So you don't have to be shaken for drinking it. You can drink it to prevent it.
1: Yep.
0: Well, Chucky, it's a pleasure, man. Pleasure talking to you.
1: My grandpa used to tell me 1 ounce of prevention
0: is better than
1: a pound of cure. And I said, no. I used to say, no, grandpa, you're wrong. Because I'm looking at a pound towards an ounce. And I know a pound is more than an ounce.
0: Yes.
1: I can get
0: the
1: logic. If you can prevent it, you don't have to cure it.
0: Yes, that I like
1: so
0: that.
1: You used to be,
0: I love that. Yeah, if
1: you
0: can.
1: I keep talking there. You say, okay, son. When you grow up, you will know.
0: Yeah. If
1: and
0: you can.
1: I figured it out.
0: Yeah, that is so true. If you can prevent it, it's better than to cure it. Yeah, because sometimes it's so hard to cure.
1: Have to cure it.
0: Sometimes it's so hard to get out your system.
1: It's just the same like your car.
0: Mm-hmm.
1: Maintenance.
0: Mm-hmm.
1: You gotta maintain it when the maintenance come on. You can't say, "Oh, it don't need nothing; it's running good."
0: Yeah.
1: No.
0: You can't do
1: that. No, there.
0: Yes, I cannot do that.
1: Maintain it.
0: Yeah.
1: So it's the same thing. If you can prevent something from happening, do it.
0: Mm-hmm.
1: Because it's easier to prevent it than to cure it.
0: Yes. Because
1: You can just boil it and drink it
0: mm-hmm.
1: daily.
0: Mm-hmm.
1: Whether once a week or once a month, mm-hmm. whatever it is, mm-hmm. It depends on how you are. Just get 8 to 10 mango leaves, boil it. put it in the bottle, put it in your fridge. When you feel like, go get some and drink your glass full.
3: Mm-hmm.
1: Mango. And then, you know, they said the moringa is the tree of life.
0: Yeah, mango leaf and moringa.
1: So you mix that with the mango leaf, you know how much more it does.
0: Yes. So you don't have to shake. You don't have to shake, you can take it.
1: You add a pinch of salt to it. You know, that's how with the cancer cells.
3: Mm-hmm.
1: Go to the root.
3: Mm-hmm.
1: Yeah. All those things. The bitter bush, clean up.
3: Mm-hmm.
1: Boil the bitter bush with ginger. And drink it with a teaspoon of honey.
3: Mm-hmm.
1: Some people can drink it just like that.
3: Mm-hmm.
1: I can't. If I don't have the honey, man, I can't touch it.
0: Yeah, you guys, so too bitter
1: but
0: for
1: my
0: you.
1: My friends, them can drink it like that. You know?
0: Well, all horses cannot run alike, you know?
1: That's right. Even though they name a horse, they cannot run alike.
0: Yes, yes.
1: Yeah.
0: Well, Chuck, it's a pleasure, man. Pleasure talking to you, man.
1: You know, all these little things, man. You got to do the red onion and the garlic.
0: Yeah.
1: The lime. You got to do all those things there.
0: Uh-huh.
1: Everyone got to do something a little different.
0: True.
1: You know? Then everyone, those for the eyes, you got to do the grate the carrot.
3: Uh-huh.
1: With the honey and the yellow lime. Same thing with the avocado seed.
3: Mm-hmm.
1: You get the avocado seed, right?
3: Mm-hmm.
1: And you cut it up like little chunks.
0: Right.
1: Let it dry 1 or 2 days, let it dry out.
3: Mm-hmm.
1: Then you chew on it, get a cup, you chew on it, and then swallow it down with a glass of water before you go to bed. And that's good for the eyes.
0: Oh. Sight. Avocado seed.
1: All those things there, yeah?
0: Yep. Mm-hmm.
1: Yeah.
0: So now have I use on glasses.
1: Don't be listening. Everyone don't have to do everything.
0: Yes.
1: They can do some that according to how they feel. And what they're going through?
0: Yes.
1: They can try the different things.
3: Mm-hmm.
1: Trust me.
3: Mm-hmm.
1: You have everything to gain.
0: Nothing to lose. Nothing to lose.
1: Yeah. Everything to gain to trying all these natural stuff.
0: Nothing to lose. Well, ladies and gentlemen, you've been listening to the man Chucky. We call him the doctor, the bush doctor.
1: Yeah. Make sure you drink. You gotta eat watermelon.
0: Yeah.
1: Treat watermelon and coconut every day.
0: Yeah, watermelon is very essential. You know? Very, very, very essential.
1: Yeah, you can take the skin, boil the skin, and put it in the bottle. Uh-huh. Drink it, the watermelon skin.
3: Uh-huh.
1: Yeah. Yep. Especially for men.
3: Uh-huh.
1: It helps men a lot.
0: Yes, yes.
1: But, all these things is good. You just take care of your body, and your body will love you.
0: Yeah, natural foods. Yeah,
1: you're surprised how you feel.
3: Mm-hmm.
1: I mean, it's not going to happen overnight, you know. It's not like you click a finger and it happens.
0: Yes.
1: It's something that constantly that you have to do daily, weekly.
0: Yes. To get your results.
1: Oh, yeah.
0: To get your results.
1: Oh, yeah. So if you try it and it's not working, I'm quitting. No, don't stop.
0: Yep, you're right.
1: Continue.
0: Yeah, true.
1: Because, everyone's body reacts to something, changes differently.
0: And not only that, you got to be patient with what you want to do.
1: Oh, yeah.
0: Is that a rush thing?
1: Don't give up.
0: Yes, don't give up. Give up. Hey, Chucky, you always come here and give us some nice health tips on the radio, and we're so happy for that. We really,
1: listen,
0: we love it.
1: Listen,
0: yes.
1: I'm grateful that I know what I know, that I can share it with you.
0: Yes, and we happy to.
1: It's no use to me keeping it to myself.
0: No,
1: what am I going to do keeping it to myself?
0: Definitely, no use to you. But we really happy to get the information from you, because the shaking, as you talk about, I've seen so many gentlemen walking around shaking, and it's, oh my God.
1: Mango leaf.
0: Yeah, it's, oh my God.
1: Eight to ten mango leaf drink daily.
0: Yes, yes.
1: Yes.
0: I hope
1: all the people that listen, not just listening.
3: Uh-huh.
1: I hope they're doing it. They hope at least try it one time.
0: I'm gonna drink my mango leaf and moringa, because I don't want to be shaken. You know what I'm talking about?
1: Right.
0: So
1: yes.
0: I'm gonna drink my mango leaf and moringa. And boil it together and drink it down.
1: Let everybody do it. It works.
3: Mm-hmm. Mm-hmm.
1: It's not no fluke. It works.
0: Yes. Yes, sir. Thank you for your information,
1: because
0: brother.
1: Because you know what? My daughter, grandmother,
3: uh-huh.
1: She quit driving because she says she shakes too much.
0: Oh,
1: so
0: yes.
1: I didn't know that.
0: Definitely.
1: I didn't know that.
0: Yes, it's very serious when you're shaking.
1: She gave the car to my daughter.
3: Uh-huh.
1: I said, what happened to your grandma? She says she shakes too much, so she don't want to drive no more. I said, I didn't know that. So I gave her the
0: mango leaf.
1: Mango leaf.
0: Mm-hmm.
1: And the bitter bush.
0: Mm-hmm.
1: I said, tell her to drink this and eat that. And she said, Daddy, Grandma wants a car back because she says she can't drive again.
0: That's sounding so good.
1: Yeah. I said, what happened? Oh, she started drink that thing that you gave her. She's not shaking too much no more.
0: That's good.
1: It's not quite gone, but like how she used to shake.
0: Yes.
1: She's not shaking like that.
0: No. Yes, it's helping. It's helping.
1: So she said, she thanked me. She told me yesterday. She said that she's gonna cook me a bottle of fungi. I know she can turn fungi again.
0: Yeah, that's good. That's good.
1: I tell her, make sure she put aqua in there.
0: Yeah, that's good, man.
1: Yeah.
0: That's good.
1: So I know it works.
0: Yeah, mango leaf and moringa. Yeah. And you see, Chucky, Dr. Chucky, you see, all these stuff you're telling us about is all natural from the earth. All natural from the ground.
1: And we didn't know, like your mama tell you, when you don't know, you just don't know.
0: I'm glad for the old lady that starts driving again. Yeah, I'm happy.
1: Water to see mm-hmm. how much we can drink before we bust our gut.
0: Mm-hmm, mm-hmm.
1: But we didn't know the benefit of drinking it.
0: Yes, yes.
1: Yeah, coconut water and the jelly.
0: Yeah.
1: The soft jelly.
0: Yeah.
1: Yeah.
0: Yeah. That is so.
1: I read up on all that and say, wow.
0: Yeah, yeah. Well, one time, but Chucky, before you go, let me say this quickly to you. One time, a brother told me, he said, Jatuba, let me tell you something. You see, when they hear plum, eat plum. When they hear guineps, eat guinep. When they hear mango, come in, eat mango. A brother said that to me. He said, eat all the fruits that they can get, as long as they're in. Because remember, there's a season, you know. There's a time that we have guineps in Antigua. There's a time that the mangoes come on plentiful.
1: Uh-huh.
0: And there's a time the avocado comes on plentiful, you know. All of those fruit trees that got their own season to bear.
1: Yeah.
0: But this brother, this dreadlocks brother was saying to me, Jatuba, eat all the fruits that come in. Make sure you eat.
1: Yeah.
0: For real.
1: Eat
0: banana. As long as it's there, he's telling me, take part of it. Take part of it. Eat it.
1: Now and then, listen, you know what you can do too? Now and then, you cut a yellow lemon and just slice it and just eat it. Eat the thing out of it like that.
0: Uh-huh. I usually eat the take a knife
1: sometime
0: and
1: when you make some certain things you make, you blend it with the skin on.
3: Uh-huh.
1: Instead of squeezing the juice, you cut it up and blend it.
0: Yes, yes, yes.
1: But you can also boil it. Mm-hmm. You can also cut it up and boil it with onion and garlic.
3: Mm-hmm, mm-hmm.
0: Yeah, yeah.
1: Yes, and make a drink. Yeah.
0: Yeah. Well, I usually slice a yellow lemon and put some honey and. Yeah. Throw it down my throat.
1: Yep.
0: I usually do that.
1: Yep.
0: Yeah.
1: Yeah, but you know, if you don't do a lot of things, you can even try before you go to bed. This is always a standard. Before you go to bed, you can take a teaspoon of honey.
0: Oh. Just
1: before you go to bed, and you can also take a teaspoon of olive oil.
3: Oh.
1: But now, what I do, I mix the olive oil
0: and the honey.
1: The honey and the lemon.
0: Yes. Yes.
1: And I take 2 teaspoons of that before.
0: Yes.
1: Go to bed. A couple of times I didn't wake up. My daughter had to wake me up and say, Daddy, turn off the alarm. I need to go to work.
0: Time to go.
1: I'm sleeping so tight.
0: Anyway, Chucky, please remember next Sunday, please Google.
1: Do research on the bitter bush.
0: Yes.
1: If we have any connection with cancer.
0: Yes, sir. Thank you. Do that for us. We want to know if
1: I have it right down here. I have it right down here in my memo. I don't miss nothing.
0: Yeah, please.
1: I take notes while I'm talking.
0: We want to know because so many cancers abound. And we need to know if you drink that same bitter bush, if it can prevent you from getting to that stage?
1: So many cancers around. You need to eat the soursop.
0: Yes.
1: Soursop.
0: Yes.
1: And coconut. Drink the coconut water with the jelly part of it. Those tackle the cancer cells itself. Yes. But the soursop with the salt. Or the soursop every day. Man, they're killing themselves with that thing up here. You go to the store now, and you see something with soursop.
0: It's gone.
1: Like you have to go take it to the market before you can buy it.
0: It's
1: so
0: gone.
1: Expensive.
0: Wow.
1: Yeah.
0: They put some prices put some prices on it.
1: On the soursop, yes.
0: Because they know the folks are coming after it.
1: It's important for cancer.
0: Yes, they know the folks are coming to get it.
1: Yeah. Yeah, so we have all that down in Antigua. Tell them, don't be ashamed, just eat them up. Eat them up, drink them up. It's good.
0: Yes.
1: Yeah. You might not get quick results, but the result will show.
0: Yeah, in the end.
1: Be patient and don't give up.
0: Yes, sir. The result will show in the end.
1: Yes.
0: Yes, sir.
1: You just gotta believe in what you're doing. Thank the Lord for every day.
0: Yeah.
1: He's gonna give you the strength to go get these things so you can help yourself.
0: Yes.
1: So you can't leave him out. You gotta thank him to give you the strength so you can get these things done.
0: Yes, that is so true.
1: But keep doing it. Keep doing it.
0: Yes.
1: I wish I have more of the stuff up here that's natural. You can get those stuff here, but they're mixed in with other stuff.
0: Yes.
1: I don't have the natural stuff like soursop.
0: Yes, I understand.
1: But, my friend have a tree that he gave me some leaf. So I got soursop tea over there. Soursop and fever grass.
0: Yeah,
1: because I got fever grass in my backyard, so I mixed that with soursop. That's my tea every day.
0: Okay, got you. Okay.
1: But Antigua people, do it, please.
0: We got all the natural here. All the naturals here.
1: You got everything there. Just do it.
0: Yeah, that is so true.
1: Please.
0: Yes. They are listening to you. Folks are listening to you.
1: Oh, yeah.
0: Yeah. Chucky. Yeah,
1: when I come here. I'm planning my thing. When I come there, I want to see all these people. Hey, how are you feeling? Have you done this? Have you done that?
0: Yeah. When they come in, and you got to come in the studio. Say, Chuck, the doctor is in the house.
1: I'm looking forward to that.
0: Yeah.
1: My sisters and them killing me. I don't have no excuses now. You're already retired. You can come home anytime.
0: Yes.
1: When they come. Yeah, right. Yeah, I don't have no excuses.
0: When they come to Antigua, you got to come to ZDK.
1: Yeah. Just for me to get up and go. You never know. One day I might just, get a wire here and say, okay, time to go.
0: Yes. Hey, Chucky, it was a pleasure talking with you, man. Pleasure.
1: Okay, man.
0: Thank you for all your healthy tips.
1: Yes, I hope everyone just apply themselves and do these things. It only helps yourself.
0: Of course, yes.
1: All right. No. So I'm going to do that. During the week, I'm going to look up that stuff and see if we have any connection with towards helping the cancer cells.
0: Yes, please. We would be happy to get some information on that.
1: Yeah. Whatever
0: you think
1: about, I'll let you know next week.
0: Yes, sir. Thank you, Dr. Chucky.
1: And hope everyone have a good week. Be safe. Take care of yourself. And I love you all.
0: We love you too, Chucky. All the best. have a good week up there in Florida. And one love from ZDK team.
1: Yes, twin brothers. Samurai, one only somewhere. Good night.
0: All right. Thank you. Yes, bye-bye. Thank you. Peace out.
1: All right. Say hello to your family, too. All your family and everyone.
0: Thank you so much. Thank you so much, Chucky. All the best, and have a good night up there in Florida. And all the best.
1: Don't forget to give up my man Vibes here on Kyle.
0: Yeah, yes, true. Vibes on Kyle, the number one mechanic shop on the island.
1: Yeah, all right, man.
0: Thank you.
1: Peace out.
0: Thank you very much. Okay, Chucky. That was Dr. Chucky all the way from Florida. Yes, sir. Yes, ma'am. And he comes on every Sunday night just telling us about, please eat your sauce up. Use your garlic. He always giving us some good safety, healthy tips, man. And we love him for that. All natural, no artificial. All right, bringing the time down to, we've got just about 4 minutes after 12 midnight right here on the People's Radio Station. And ladies and gentlemen, we are mourning the loss of our number one, our only receptionist here at ZDK.

is hard. Mourning the loss of Miss Donnelly Gonzalez. Rest in peace, madam. And that's why so we love you, but God love you best, okay? We gonna miss you right here at the station, at the radio station. You really see. As I said before, we love you, but God love you best. You, and how much you mean. Sleep in peace, Miss Gonzalez. 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

0: to do. I gotta pull this one back from the top. A sweet woman is hard to find.
1: Things that a man is supposed to do. I know a lot of men who wish they had a sweet little woman like you.
0: Let me go to the phone lines and see who's coming on to the system. Let me see who's there. Hello, Zeddy K. Okay. Okay.
1: When all the time he knows that he hasn't got a thing, yeah. Stand by my side, baby.
0: Thank our technicians is
1: what I can do.
0: Gotta finish up what he's doing here. Let me go back again and see who's coming on. ZDK, hello? ZDK, hello. Hello, ZDK. Hello, ZDK. Hello.
2: Hello, good morning. Good morning.
0: Hey, good morning. Good morning. Glad you got on because I was.
2: Yes, I'm getting you to play.
0: Yes, yes. How are you?
2: I'm good, I'm good. I just want to say good morning to Chucky.
0: Yes, yes. He's listening.
2: I'm listening to him loud and clear.
0: Who am I talking to?
2: Yes.
0: Who am I?
2: This is Mommy Chris.
0: Mommy Chris.
2: Yes.
0: Hey,
2: good morning to each and everyone. I just want to wish my grandson, Derry Chris Astor, a happy birthday. God bless him.
0: Yes.
2: Any more years, hope he enjoys this day. They make him 26.
0: Okay.
2: God bless him to him.
0: Mm-hmm.
2: And their birthday greetings from his loving mom. Mm-hmm. Dad Tony, from his granddad Arnold, from his uncle Pat, from the best of his uncles, not forgetting his cousins, Alric and Eric, and from all of the family, loved ones and friends.
0: Yeah.
2: Special birthday greetings going out to him, from his loving grandma, who loves him with a passion. Loves him. And I am sending out belated birthday greetings to my friend and schoolmate, Baby Yearwood.
0: Yes.
2: Celebrated yesterday.
0: Okay.
2: Right back up in Canada. Has a lovely big yesterday. And a little great piece of mine, Jenilyn Christopher. She's over in Carolina. She too had her 7th birthday yesterday. Father loves. And she has birthday greetings from her mom. And not forgetting her granddad, Hester, who loves her with a passion. And my grandson, Jerry Asker, he's over in Boston. All the best to him.
0: Okay.
2: And to his own Benjamin, she's too having a birthday today.
0: Mm-hmm.
2: Also to Leonard Brown, also celebrating today. Happy birthday to all girls. Hope you all enjoy the day. God's blessings and all the best. Also, Carol Mink over in. Anyway, I have my cousin Lino Garo up in New York.
0: Uh-huh.
2: He also is having her birthday. Oh, Carol Ming is in Bermuda.
0: Okay.
2: Happy birthday, Carol. All the best from your brother, all your brothers and sisters, and special birthday greetings from your niece, teacher, and your great nephew, Jerry, and also from Chris.
0: Okay.
2: And each and everyone else having a birthday today. Happy birthday. God blessings.
0: Yes.
2: You enjoy your day.
0: Thank
2: and again, Chucky, all the best to you. Miss Geary, good morning. And not forgetting my grandson, Tai Tai, and Miss Gwendolyn over in New Jersey.
0: Okay.
2: All the best. And my cousin Claudette and Wendy, they are up in Staten Island. All my family, loved ones, and friends up in the Bronx, New York. And to my cousin, my nephew, Gaston Tung Christopher, who is still here with me, and also my great nephew, Alric. And to everyone else under the sound of my voice, especially the Point and Villa community. Special morning, your loving wife, my daughter, DJ Spice.
0: Yes.
2: And also to her daughter, I'm not forgetting the glamour.
0: Uh-huh.
2: And to the boys.
0: Yes.
2: And advance coming up to Fix Roy Barnes. To Raji Harris.
0: Yes.
2: And Dorian Francis.
0: Okay.
2: They will be coming up on the 2nd. Hope and pray when the day comes, they all have a lovely, lovely day.
0: Thank you.
2: Something nice.
0: Thank you. Thank you so much.
2: And all the best. Oh, to my neighbor, your friend, Retty.
0: Yes.
2: Here with me.
0: Yes, and Jalumba.
2: To my neighbor, your friend, Retty.
0: Uh-huh.
2: And also to Rassi.
0: Yes. And
2: Rassi and Jalumba.
0: Jalumba.
2: I don't miss your program.
0: Yes, thank you.
2: And again, special morning to my grandson, Harry Chris Asker.
0: Yes.
2: From Grandma only.
0: Yes.
2: Grandma loves him with a passion.
0: Yes, Mom.
2: Thank you very much.
0: Thank you, too. Thank you. Thank you so much, Madam. Lady Christophine.
2: How can I forget my honorable right Prime Minister?
0: Yes. The Gaston Brown.
2: Right, Prime Minister and his
0: Honorable
2: family.
0: Gaston Brown.
2: Thank you, YouTuber.
0: Thank you, too, madam.
2: Play me something nice.
0: Yes, Mom, I'll do
2: it. Nice, play me a nice, nice song.
0: I'll do that for you right now. Thank you so much. Have a good morning.
2: Song for my grandson.
0: Okay.
2: And all the birdies celebrate.
0: Yes, Mom, okay.
2: Morning to you, too, dear.
0: Thank you, too.

Once again, ladies and gentlemen, we are mourning the loss of our dear sister here at ZDK, Miss Gonzalez.

0: try.
1: That's one of folks to know we do cancel the Lovers Rock for our morning for tonight. That's why the music is different tonight. I want to see you right now. I'd like to apologize to our listeners for that.

0: I've got hello, good night. I think I have DJ Spice on the radio. Hello, good night.
1: Hi, good morning, Mr. Alice. How are you?
0: I'm not bad, thank you. Thank you.
1: Thank God for another day.
0: Yes.
1: Yeah. I just want to say good morning to everyone under the sound of my voice, yes. First, giving honor to God, who is the head of my life, and thanking him for another opportunity to be here with you. I just want to say special good morning to my mommy, Chris.
0: Yes, yeah. You heard mommy,
1: and
0: Chris.
1: My grandson.
0: Yes.
1: Jerry had his birthday, and so I want to take this opportunity to wish him belated birthday. I know he had an amazing birthday by the grace of God. And may he live to see and celebrate many, many more birthdays by the grace of God with the rich blessings of Almighty God.
0: Yes.
1: And that will God will continue to cover him under his blood from the crown of his head to the sole of his feet. Yeah. Protection, Jerry. From Mom Dearest. Of course, from Mommy Chris, Grandma, who thinks the world of you. From Miss Gillan, from Ty Ty, from Miss Perlina, from yours truly, Team Glam, Eustace Fitzroy. Listen, Val, Tracy, and the entire world, we want to wish Jerry happy birthday.
0: Yes.
1: Mr. Harris, yeah? To you, keep up the good work that you're doing. I want to say good morning to Mr. Chucky. Yeah, and to all your listeners.
0: Yes.
1: Everyone under the sound of my voice.
0: Chucky.
1: Hi and hello.
0: Chucky. The doctor, Dr. Chucky.
1: I just say that, of course. Good morning, Mr. Dr. Chucky.
0: Yeah, yeah.
1: Job well done. And good morning to Mr. Hayden Joseph. Yeah. Mr. Harris, he's listening to you.
0: Oh, he's Hayden. Where is he listening from? From the States?
1: I think Brooklyn, yeah.
0: Hey, Hayden.
1: I think Brother Hayden is in Brooklyn.
0: Hayden and up there in Brooklyn. Big up yourself, man.
1: Good morning, sir.
0: I wish he could call and come live.
1: Matters and respect every time. Yeah, sometimes they're having a little issue, but I think he's hearing because I did see a text.
0: But Hayden, 462-1100.
1: I woke up to Mommy Chris.
0: Oh, yeah. Mommy Chris have a distinction prize.
1: I said it would be remiss of me not to join Mommy Chris to wish her grandson, Miwan.
0: That's his name, Miwan?
1: No, well, is her Miwan is the only grandson, but his name is Jerry Asker.
0: Oh, Jerry, okay.
1: Miwan is the only grandson, but his name is Jerry Asker.
0: Oh, Jerry, okay.
1: Yeah, Jerry, yeah. Mm-hmm. You see, Mr.

0: queen, Miss Donnellan. Mm-hmm. Sweet lady, awesome soul. Mm-hmm. Yeah, to her family, we want to say condolence from the Harris family. And indeed, advance birthday to Mr. Dorian Francis, to Raji Harris, and my son, Fitzroy Bonds Jr. Their birthday will be coming up come the 2nd of September, God willing.
1: All right.
0: May they all live to see that day and to many more. And to my Eustace, he's will be on the 9th of September, God willing. And to anybody else who is having birthdays, happiest of birthday.
1: Yes.
0: Yeah, Miss Gillen, good morning, Miss Gillen. To you, Val, Tracy, Ty, Kelly, Ari, Mr. Murphin, good morning to the entire Texas school, to our Atlanta folks, they too are locked in.
1: Okay.
0: So to everyone.
1: Yeah.
0: Hi and hello. Good morning. Yeah, Mr. Harris, keep up the good work that you're doing.
1: Thank you, DJ Sprites. And tell us what time. DJ Sprites, just before you go, let the general public know what time you will be
0: tonight,
1: running things on Point FM.
0: Of course, anything after 10, tonight, God willing.
1: Right.
0: Until 4:45 Tuesday morning.
1: Uh-huh.
0: They can hear me loud and clear. We are mixing up with the choir times.
1: Yeah.
0: Just mix it up.
1: All right. DJ Sprites, could you tell us the nights that you on Point FM, the nights?
0: Of course.
1: Give us a rundown on the nights.
0: Yes, sir. So Monday night, anything after 10 until 4:45 Tuesday mornings, God willing. Yes, Wednesday night, anything after 10, 11 until 4:45 Thursday mornings. And Friday nights, anything after 12 midnight until 6 o'clock Saturday morning. And Saturday night, anything after 12 midnight until 6 o'clock Sunday morning.
1: Oh.
0: Those are the four nights.
1: Very good, Lady DJ Spice. Thank you for giving us an update on that right here on 97.1.
0: Thank you, sir. To everyone under the sound of my voice, hi and hello. I know Miss Pearlie, and all the others is there. Twins of twins. Maybe they're sleepy. Mr. Samurai, how are you, sir? You and yours. Mr. and Mrs. Sylvester. Listen, all the names.
1: I don't believe the Samurai is sleeping. Apparently, the twin brothers might be resting. Maybe.
0: Yes, sleepy.
1: Maybe.
0: And
1: yes.
0: I want to say thank God for the showers of blessings that we
1: have. Oh, sure.
0: We always welcome the water.
1: Sure.
0: God, it's just the water and nothing else.
1: While I was coming on my way to the studio, it was pouring, and I say, I gotta go because I gotta dedicate my program to our loving sister at ZDK.
0: Awesome. She's an amazing lady.
1: Very.
0: Mr. Harris, you know, every time she calls the phone, and you know, she say, tell him to call me.
1: Yes, she's.
0: And you know, you hit her up again, and she called back, and she's an awesome lady.
1: You're very, very quiet young lady.
0: Well, quiet, humble, distant, respectable. To her family, her husband, her children, her son, her daughter. Yeah, and her entire family. Yeah, and her friends.
1: We're gonna miss her.
0: Yes, indeed. Awesome lady. I remember the last time she hit you up and she said, tell him to call me.
1: Yeah.
0: Tell him to give me a call.
1: Yes. Yeah. I just spoke to her recently, just to engage her on a contract for Autocrace.
0: I know.
1: Just spoke to her, getting the papers together.
0: Last time you did the auto quiz, it was her.
1: Right. And I just spoke to her. We're getting the contract together so these guys could come on.
0: Give God thanks for each opportunity we get and live it to the best of our ability, in the sight of God. Mm. Continue to do things good, do the right things by others. You know, don't walk around and do harm to folks because it's going to come back. No matter. Mm-hmm. Just continue to do good because the good you do will live before you.
1: Mm-hmm.
0: And I surely think that Miss Donnellan, she did just that.
1: Mm-hmm.
0: Yeah, and that's why you are able to give her honor and others. Like myself, I did that last Monday night when I was on porn.

0: tonight, yeah? Mm-hmm. And to my darling dear Miss Dolly Parton, Mr. Harris, you know how much I love that lady. Mm-hmm. I played her music all the time.
1: Oh.
0: Yeah. I respect her. Oh, someone is calling, yeah. Oh. Not sure who is this one, but that's all right. I'll link them up again. So, Mr. Harris, let me let you go.
2: Okay.
0: Continue to do your thing. You're doing an amazing, amazing job.
2: Yes.
0: Yeah, and you know we love you.
2: We love you too. So much.
0: Yeah, to my team, my glam, my Eustace, my Fitzroy. Love you guys. Love you guys to pieces.
2: Yes.
0: And my falling soldier gone too soon. Continue to sleep in peace, miss, and love you. Like, whoa.
2: Okay.
0: Mr. Harris, do your thing.
2: Okay. Right? Thank you so much, DJ Spice.
0: Of course. Of course. My pleasure. If I have to hit you up again, I will.
2: Not a problem.
0: Take care.
2: Feel free to call. Okay, thank you so much. All right, bringing the time down to, we have got, thank you, DJ Spice. Bringing the time down to, we have got just about 26 after 12 midnight, right here on Radio ZDK. You've been listening to DJ Spice, the lady with the voice at Point FM 99.1. Big up yourself, Chucky, up there in Florida. 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Give thanks every time.

0: special programming for today. Sunday, Monday, for Mrs. Donnellyn Gonzalez. Our number one receptionist here at ZDK. She has left us.
1: I remember when I got in bed and come back to Memphis.
0: Sleep in peace, Mrs. Gonzalez. As I said before, we love you, but God loves you best.
1: But

0: I want to play this one for Mommy Chris. Mommy Chris, say, hey, Jatuba, play one nice for me. I want to play this one for you, Mommy Chris, down in the Point area. Big up yourself.
1: When your baby.
0: Also to the baby boy, okay? Baby boy birthday. Yes, I.
1: Oh.

Never say especially the morning to Caribbean Radio. What a Gary and Sister Sharon, who always be a part of us every Sunday night, early Monday morning. Don't feel like I'm crying. To all the operators over there in Florida, all the announcers, all the technicians, everybody. Hello from Antigua, Barbuda, ZDK.

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1: Don't you feel like I'm crying?
0: The one and only Summerites.
1: Don't you feel like
0: touch and base with the twin brothers. Hello to you too.
1: Don't you feel like I'm crying?
0: Must be sleeping away. But the Summerite, he's on duty somewhere.
1: Don't you feel like I'm crying?
0: Digging the sounds of ZDK Radio. Hey, hook us up, Summerite. 462-1100, that's our number. Our telephone number is back in action. So you're going to give me a call here at the studio on air. 462-1100. Hey. 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

All right, now let me say good morning to Desiree and her loving husband in Atlanta, Georgia. They are listening to ZDK. Thank you so much for tuning in. And the rest of the family over there in Atlanta, Georgia. That's Desiree and her loving husband. The rest of the family in Atlanta, Georgia, locked into the system. Thank you.

beautiful music for you, just the right time. 20 minutes before 1 a.m. Good morning if you're just joining us here on ZDK. Okay, sounding good in the neighborhood. I'm going to drop this one for my good friend there, over there, Lady Christophine down there in the Point. Well, she requested, not really requested, but I got a song for her. But in the meanwhile, let me play this one before I get into Lady Christophine's song as going down to the hours.

Okay. All right, gonna see if we could drop this one for my good friend, my good friend down there, Mommy Chris. Yeah, all the time, man. Mommy Chris, all the time. Gonna drop this one for you, Mommy Chris. Oh, yes. I'm dropping this one for Mommy Chris, who down there in the Point area, who locked on to ZDK. Let me go. Let's go now.

Oh yeah. It's all about love on a beautiful Monday morning. 16 before 1 a.m. right here on ZDK Radio.

especially for Mommy Chris. Oh yeah, grandson who's celebrating. Yeah. Big up yourself, all right?

Okay, let me see what's happening with my little computer chip here. Thank you, Lord, for one more year. Let me see what's happening here. All right, Mommy Chris.

All right, I'm going to get back to the song. All right, make that 15 minutes before the hour. 15 minutes creeping up before 1 o'clock right here on ZDK. I'm going to get back to that song, all right? So let me just play this. Let me just play this one quickly while I check my system and see what's happening.

I bring this one back for Mommy Chris down in the Point area. Thank you, love, for one more year. I'd like to apologize for the break on the system, all right? 12 minutes before the hour.

Well, it's just not going through on the system here. All right. To make that, that's about 11 before 1 o'clock right here on ZDK, stopping on the same time for the second time, all right? So let me go back to my... I don't know what's happening, but it's not playing on the system here for me. Beg your pardon, okay?

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Our loving sister, Miss Mrs. Donnelly Gonzalez. 2 minutes before 1 a.m. right here on your entertainment radio station, ZDK.

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0: ZDK, good morning. Hello. And this you can fix. ZDK, good morning. Hello.
1: Yeah, my brother,
0: yeah, man. I know you're there somewhere, but I was just wondering what happened to my brother from my other mother.
1: I've been getting a lot of the music and the sound.
0: Yeah,
1: turn it down,
0: sound. Yeah, man. Is everything good?
1: No, I'm hearing the music, man. I'm not hearing you.
0: You're not hearing me?
1: No.
0: You're not hearing the music? Hello? I'm hearing you loud and clear. Hey.
1: I've been hearing the music. I'm not hearing you back there.
0: You're not hearing me in the background?
1: Yeah, too much music in the sound.
0: Okay, I turn off the music. You can't hear me now, Summerite? Hello? Hello, Summerite? Hey, Summerite, call 770-7500. Call that number and see if we can hook you up.

0: Yes, sir. Yes, ma'am. It's all about love. Especially programming right here for Mistress Gonzalez. Oh, yeah. We love you, madam. We love you, madam. We're going to miss you, too. Let me go to the hotline. Someone is someone right on the radio. Good morning to you, King. The one and only. The one and only samurai.
1: Anything else is a fake.
0: Yeah, you better believe that. You better believe that.
1: Let me give my condolences to Mr. Gonzalez.
0: Yeah, very.
1: When I walked in the building Saturday, I got the message, you know, was doing some karate talk, and I got the message.
0: Yeah.
1: So my condolences to you guys.
0: Yes, thank you.
1: I say good morning to the doctor. And I'm Caribbean Radio and all that.
0: Yes, thank you.
1: We missed calling on the radio because of the changes you had up there.
0: Yes, yes, yes. We have changes. We have some new equipment here. And I got to get familiar with the equipment here.
1: I'm sorry.
0: Brand new system in place and got to get familiar with the system.
1: Let me say hello to Miss D, the Twin Brothers, and everybody else.
0: Yes.
1: And if I keep calling names, it's going to be all right.
0: Yeah.
1: But I just want to shout out, you know that in the house, I'll be good.
0: Yes.
1: And the lady said to tell you hello. We were trying to get a hold of you some days, but we couldn't.
0: Okay.
1: But she said to give your family her regards.
0: Your the mistress, your wife.
1: Yes, sir.
0: Yo, to tell her hello for me, too. Tell her hello for me, too.
1: I will. The first and last, my everything.
0: Yeah. So everything all right, Summer, right?
1: I'm taking it one day at a time.
0: How's the weather? How's the weather treating you? I mean...
1: It's cold. I'm on the outside. It's cold. And we need that.
0: Yeah, but where's your warmer top? You don't have your warmer top with you?
1: I cover down like I'm in the bushes.
0: Please don't get wet, man. I'm in the air condition here in the studio.
1: I'm in the air condition on the outside.
0: Oh, you're in the air condition on the outside. So you're getting wet and all that too.
1: Yeah.
0: Well, cover up, man. Get your rain cloak with you.
1: Well, she called me and to see that I'm properly covered, but I'm good.
0: Yeah, okay, long as it's good, no problem. And sip on some coffee.
1: the coffee got to be good.
0: You don't want any coffee?
1: I got my coffee, man.
0: Oh, you got your coffee, okay.
1: Yeah, I got my coffee, man.
0: Yeah,
1: everything is
0: everything. Yeah, well, hear this now. The music from Radio ZDK will keep you warm on the outside.
1: And it's a musical event to play that song that you play in one time.
0: Okay. All right.
1: How is that? My first, my last, my everything.
0: Yeah.
1: All right, my brother, we in the house.
0: All right, thank you, Samurai. Thank you for your connection.
1: Come
0: back. And the Bush doctor, the Chucky, say to tell you hello early on. He came on early on.
1: I heard him. I was locked in. I heard him.
0: And he said to me on the radio, it's only one Samurai. The only one.
1: Anything else? It's a common
0: coffee. Yeah, definitely. He said it's only one Samurai. Anyway, you have a good morning and nice.
1: Before you go, we'll have you heard from the twins.
0: I haven't heard from them. I don't know if they're on vacation, but I haven't got any application.
1: I hope they're taking a good course for the
0: fun. I don't know if they're on vacation, but I haven't got any application from them. So I'm just watching the breeze blow. Just watching the wind blow.
1: Okay, my brother. We're locked in.
0: Yeah, all right, good. Thank you so much.
1: Give my hi and my hellos to Lady Spice.
0: Yes, right, the ladies. Lady Spice, the samurai, say hello.
1: The one and only.
0: Yeah, man. Definitely, better believe that. Have a good morning. Thank you for calling, samurai. Thank you so much. Thank you. And give your wife our regards here from Radio ZDK2. Thank you. Oh,
2: as you become a habit to

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1: Has been so wonderful. I can't stop now.
0: My name is Jatuba Harris. What's yours?

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I've been loving you. Just want to remind folks, we're topping off you a weekend here, getting back on the job for other hard work week. That's what we're doing here right now. Radio ZDK. Dropping this one for Lady Christopher down in the Point area. Good morning to you, madam.

Yeah. Yes, sir. Yes, ma'am. Oh, yes, sir. Yes, ma'am. Mm-hmm. Oh, yes, sir. Yes, ma'am. Mm-hmm. All right. Well, let me go back.

ladies and gentlemen, we are mourning the loss of our dear sister. Right here from ZDK Radio. Mrs. Gonsal. Mrs. Dondalyn Gonsal. My heart is broken.

to the silent listeners, good morning to you. I want to thank DJ Spice for beeping in to ZDK also. All right, it's all about love, all about love, all about love. Right here, 97.1 FM, the People's Radio Station, ZDK. All right, 97.1 FM, the People's Radio Station. I'm going to drop this one for my good friend, Lady Christophine. Chrissy, this one coming true right now.

especially for Lady Christopherine down in the Point area. Yes, sir. Yes, ma'am. A good mama of all of us here at Radio ZDK.

Once again, we are topping off your weekend here. Getting back on the job for all the hard work week. And at the same time, we tribute to the late sister, Mistress Dondalyn Gonzalez, right here, ZDK Radio.

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1: I just can't sleep.
0: I'll keep trying and not getting through, not hearing you. Morning, ZDK. Not hearing that person.

0: Paisley, Benjamin Fisher, and also my cousin Lynn Ogaro, and Carol Ming, and Lawrence Bone, a happy, happy birthday. All of them celebrating today. Hope and pray they have a lovely day. And related to my school classmate, Mary Yearwood, who celebrated yesterday, and my little great niece, Jenny Christopher, over in Carolina, celebrated her 7th birthday yesterday. And advance to Fitzroy Band, Raji Harris, Dorian Francis, and Carla Henry. All the best to them. Hope and pray when the day comes around, they have a lovely day in Jesus' name. And to you, my darling, the Tuba, and to the Pointersville community. Thank you.
1: Yeah, thank you. But just before you go, Chrissy, you want to repeat what you said just before? I didn't get you live for a couple of seconds. Who you want to thank for requesting the song for you?
0: Your darling wife, my daughter. DJ Spice.
1: Yes. Thank you so much, madam. Thank you.
0: You know how much Mommy Chris loves her.
1: Thank you so much, madam.
0: Thanks. Yeah. Thanks.
1: Okay.
0: Thank you for playing. Happy birthday. Bye. The blind genius. For me.
1: You want to play happy birthday? Bye.
0: The blind genius. For me.
1: Okay, okay. I want to get that track for you.
0: DJ. For all my birthdays.
1: All right, DJ Spice is listening. I'm going to get that track for you.
0: I know she's listening. She knows Mommy Chris loves her very much.
1: Okay.
0: I'm pretending. I don't pretend.
1: DJ Spice will be paying attention. All right, so we're going to pull that track. We're going to pull that track for you right now. All right, thank you so much, Mommy Chris. We love you too, okay? We love you too. All right. Bringing the time down to, I've got just about 10 minutes before 2 a.m. right here on Radio ZDK, the People's Radio Station.

I've been so wrong so many times. And you know what I'm talking about. We've all been wrong a time in our life. And we all make mistakes sometimes of leaving what's good for us. I made that mistake, and now I'm trying to get back to my baby.

I've been so wrong so many times. And you know what I'm talking about. We've all been wrong a time in our life. And we all make mistakes sometimes of leaving what's good for us. I made that mistake, and now I'm trying to get back to my baby.

0: Let me in, let me in, let me in, let me in.
1: Oh, yeah, yeah, it's sounding good in the neighborhood, ladies and gentlemen. I want to drop this one for my good friend, Miss Lady Christopherine in the Point area. Oh, yeah. Happy birthday to your grandson and to all who's celebrating right now.

Hey, special good morning to you, those of you online, those of you on the internet, and you're tuning to ZDK. Good morning to you. If you're celebrating overseas, a happy birthday to you too, wherever you are, and you're celebrating. Big up yourself. Happy birthday. Give thanks for other year. Okay? That number going up.

Mommy Chris, down in the Point area. Special selection from DJ Spice to you, Mama Chris. Big up yourself. Happy Monday morning to you, down in the Point area. As a matter of fact, the whole of Pinetonville neighborhood, hello.

Special for Mommy Chris, grandson, and Taraji Harris, and whoever celebrating. Big up Uno Self. Sounding good in the neighborhood. Ladies and gentlemen, yes, sir, yes, ma'am. Thanks to DJ Spice for making it possible. Just for Mommy Chris on a beautiful Monday morning. Oh, yeah. So we're going back to the system. Going back to the system right now.

0: Na na na na na na na na na na. I wanna call her back. I miss your call, but I wanna call her back. I wanna get my stuff started. All right, right here, 97.1 FM.
1: I've been so wrong so many times, and you know what I'm talking about. We've all been wrong a time in our life, and we all make mistakes sometimes of leaving what's good for us. I made that mistake, and now

0: 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Hello?
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0: 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Oh, yeah, yeah, yeah, yeah. Yeah, yeah, yeah, yeah.

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0: I'm bringing this one back from the top for Mommy Chris, Miss Helena Gillan, DJ Spice,
1: people spending my
0: and there was Anna Desiree over there in
1: I just didn't care.
0: And I think she's based over there in Florida, if I'm not mistaken. DJ Spice does remind me. But Desiree and your loving husband, big up yourself, Siri, this song for you.
1: In that good old
0: let me take it back again from the top.

Ladies and gentlemen, we are featuring a special program here this early Monday morning for Mrs. Gonzal, who works here 42 years ago. Oh yeah, that's a number of years, ladies and gentlemen. She have left us to a better place. Our condolences to the family. Sleep on, Miss Gonzal, sleep on.

0: peace officers on duty right now, too. Good morning to you.
1: The way the woman will.
0: Special good morning to the doctors and the nurses over there at the Mount St. John Medical Center. Good morning to you. If you tune to ZDK, well, we're happy to have you.

I got to pull this one back from the top because I found since I was about 10 years old, I've been playing this song. I've been playing this song on my cassette recorder. 10 years old, believe you me.

0: that.
1: Oh, yes, I am. But listen to this. When my food gets cold on the table.
0: Once again, I'd like to apologize for the Lover's Rock for Sunday night into early Monday morning. But I believe by next Sunday, everything should be back to normal. I believe so. Just got to check with the boss.

0: special programming for our dear sister, Mrs. Donnellyn Gonzalez.
1: So sorry.
0: Who left us. To the great beyond. Sleep on, Lady Gonzalez. We love you, but God loves you best.

Time to now. I love you every minute of the hour. Hey, good morning to you. This is Sunday K Radio.

Barbara? Barbara, this is Shirley. You might not know who I am, but the reason I'm calling you is because I was going through my old man's pockets this morning, and I just happened to find your name and number. So woman to woman, I don't think it's being any more than fair than to call you and let you know where I'm coming from. Now, Barbara, I don't know how you're gonna take this, but whether you be cool or come out of a bag on me, you see, it really doesn't make any difference. But it's only fair that I let you know that the man you're in love with, he's mine. From the top of his head to the bottom of his feet, the bed he sleeps in, and every piece of food he eats. You see, I make it possible. The clothes on his back, I buy them. The car he drives, I pay the note every month. So I'm telling you these things to let you know how much I love that man. And woman to woman, I think you'll

Once again, ladies and gentlemen, we are featuring special programming for today, Monday morning. Just for our good sister here, Grenville Radio Limited, Miss Donalyn Gonzalez, who left us. Gone to the great beyond. All right, 14, make that 14 minutes before 3 a.m. Happy Monday to you. We just joined us here on ZDK. Good morning, everybody.

we gonna miss you, Miss Gonzalez. For sure. You are special. Eleven before 3 a.m. on a beautiful Monday morning. As we feature these songs for you, the people of Antigua and Barbuda, for our late sister, Miss Donna.

imagine most of us have been in that situation at some time or another. I know I have. Recently, I heard a most beautiful song with a dynamic lyric that really expresses this feeling of loneliness. It means a lot to me personally, and I'd like to share it with you. I think you'll see what I mean.

0: 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Here is The World at 6. 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
1: Welcome to the World at 6 for Friday, July 24th, 2026. I'm your presenter, Otisa Ambrose.

Thank you again. Thank you. And a special thanks to the Jordanaires for helping me on that one. Now, until next time, this is Jim Reeves saying, may the best of everything be always yours. Take care, and we'll see you soon, I hope.

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I'm so weary, but I'll help you if I can. All right, Dan, perhaps it's best that we stop a while and rest. For it's still 100 yards to bury you.

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He was just 100 yards from Mary Ann.

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Somehow I guess it knew that time's run out for me. It's over. It's all through. Yes, this is it.

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1: And God bless all of you, wherever you are, wherever you are. We're starting once again Problems and Solutions, broadcasting live as our God is a living God. Today is Monday and the beginning of the week. And in the name of Jesus Christ, give me a minute. I'm stretching out my hands to prophesy that this week will be a blessing. That's right. I'm here to prophesy that this week will be what? A blessing. Close your eyes. Everybody, you ready for me? Say with me, in the name of Jesus Christ, God, rebuke all the negativity, remove all blockage, so this week can be productive, successful, a blessing in my life, in the name of Jesus. Yeah, we're ready now, aren't we? We're ready now. We started once again Problems and Solutions, full power. We're broadcasting live through platforms and also through ZDK 97.1, our partners for years now. And I know, in this next 30 minutes, God will give you direction. God will give you direction. And it doesn't matter how hard the situation seems to be, I want to remind you, I want to let you know that there is a God. You're not alone. There is a God and you are not alone. All right. I want to also put available my phone number. If you want, you can give me a call right now. Let me tell you something about calling us. Sometimes people get concerned about calling us because they think that they have to pay, or they think, oh, if I call pastor, everybody will know. Not at all. In our policy, in our the way we treat, the way we deal with things, your name is safe with us. We don't give your name to nobody. Whatever you call, whatever you ask for, is private, and we respect that phone call. We respect it. So if you don't want to say your name, if you want me to call you anonymous, if you don't want us to, you know, to spread what is going on, this is exactly how we work. So wherever you are, give me a call. Talk to me. Let me pray for you. Even though I pray for you over the phone, it's fine. I'll pray for you over the phone. But calling us can be the beginning of, you know, this new life that awaits you, that God expects to give you. How does it sound? You ready for my phone number? Take note then. 268, my country code, 7832208. 7832208. And today's Monday, right? Monday, do you know what we pray for? Finances. Today we pray for finances. And I have services throughout the day. Pastor Malin, show me the church. Show me the church. St. Mary's Street. That's right. That's where we are. Back to me, Pastor Malin. I'm speaking today. Yesterday we had a tropical storm, and I don't know if you need some assistance. We're here too. Oh, Pastor, you know, my situation, there was flood, there was leakage. you know, damage, food, whatever. If you need my help, spiritual help and physical help, here we are. Pass by me, give me a call. We're gonna work something out. That's right. Especially, even yesterday, I was really surprised. I saw people coming to the church, even though there was a tropical storm going on. People, they made to the church. That was very impressive. Very, very, very impressive. Very impressive. And again, if you need some assistance, I want you count on us. I want you count on us. All right. Now it's 6 past 6. I'm going to show you a testimony. Right after the testimony, I'll be back.
2: My name is Nez McCullough Jr. I am 65 years old. I am the CEO of my own business. I'm a United States military veteran. I began to live a very destructive life after returning from Iraq. I had post-traumatic stress. Coming home from Iraq, after seeing much death, much destruction, many people being hurt, American soldiers, I myself began to live a destructive life. My life began to spiral down. I began to involve myself in drugs, crack cocaine, alcohol. I began to use my money destructively on gambling and all the lotteries. Used to smoke a lot of cigarettes and drink alcohol. My family life was destroyed. My daughters were one way, I was another way. My mother and father were another place, I was another place. I had found myself homeless because of my attitudes and dispositions at home. They couldn't tolerate me being there, and I couldn't tolerate myself being there. I was homeless for a while, living on the streets. I found myself in a very angry and bad situation. I felt like I wanted to kill myself. I had bad feelings of anger. I wanted to be hurting someone. And not only that, to hurt myself. Then one day I was coming home from the subway, coming out the subway, and someone handed me a pamphlet from the Universal Church. I didn't really think nothing of it. I went home and everything. I went home and sat on the bed. I put it on the dresser. And then, you know, happened, I picked it up and I read it. It said, Universal Church, you know, and that we have services Monday, Tuesday, Wednesday, Thursday, and Friday, and Sunday. I said, man, this church is open every day. I came to the Universal Church. My very first impressions when I walked through the door was this, is that I felt welcome here. I felt welcomed by the members here of the Universal Church, the pastor here at the Universal Church. I felt a sense of ease and peace when I came here. One thing I learned here is that I learned to use my faith. And by using my faith, I began free from addiction. I began to become free from the alcohol. I became free from all the anger. I found myself and my family being transformed. Me and my daughters came back together. Family came back together. I found my family blossoming. I began to start working. I began to go to school. I began to have money coming in and use my money correctly. As I began coming to the Universal Church and using my chain of prayer, there was just something somewhere missing in my life, something still empty in my life. But I was still coming here. As I listened to the pastor here, that I needed the Holy Spirit. I needed guidance. You know, I needed power because there's so much darkness and wickedness all around me. And I needed the Holy Spirit. And as I become here at the Universal Church, I was baptized in the Holy Spirit. What I did notice is that I felt peace. I had total peace in me. I had more assurance. I had more courage and confidence within myself. I could see myself moving towards the future. I had a future now. I seen my plans, hopes, and dreams and my will. I gave it over to the Holy Spirit for His plans, hopes, and dreams for my life. I've been coming to the Universal Church here now for over 9 years. It has been very good for me because now I don't see no more addictions. I don't see no more alcohol in my life. I don't see no more drugs, insomnia, or suicidal thoughts. I'm not walking around angered. hollering, screaming. I'm not homeless no more. I have my own place now. I have my own business. I have my own job. There are many veterans throughout the United States who are homeless. There are many veterans who are going through much post-traumatic stress from coming through wars. Me as a veteran, I want to say that you can be able to have a transformed life from the destructiveness of post-traumatic stress. By coming to the Universal Church, it has helped me also with my post-traumatic stress. It has helped me with the anger, the separation, and the depression. It has helped me from all the negativity that I was involved in, and it has given me a clear direction of a future for my life.
0: God is a God of greatness and prosperity, and He also wants you to be prosperous. Have you been living from paycheck to paycheck? Is your finances falling apart? Every Monday in the Universal Church is a day of financial breakthrough. God doesn't want you to live in misery, but in abundance. If you are worried due to debts, bill collectors are constantly calling you. If you don't know what to do with all your financial struggles, every Monday in the Universal Church, you will receive the guidance you need in order to overcome financially. See what the Bible says. The thief does not come except to steal and to kill and to destroy. I have come that they may have life and that they may have it more abundantly.
3: My husband lost his job. He got sick. I lost my job. And we had purchased the house, of course. Mortgage was not happy about that, and they keep telling us that we need to evict the house to put on foreclosure, and with a debt for the mortgage of $30,000. Coming to the church, I start seeing results. Now I have my house back. I never lost my house. And I have my own car. I have my family prosperous. We have, we don't owe anything to the mortgage anymore.
0: Take part of this service to learn the steps needed to see God's financial blessings in your life. Every Monday at a Universal Church near you.
1: I'm back, now it's 13 past 6. Listen, we are a Christian church, right? We stand for what the Bible says. We believe in what the Bible says. And that being said, I want to open the Bible here. And I want to share with you what God has spoken with me. What God has put in my heart. As I said, we are guided by what the Bible says. You see what I have here in my hands. Those who are watching me in the platforms. On YouTube, they can see the Bible. If you're listening to me, well, you can't see the Bible. But I want you to imagine. Pastor has the Bible in his hands. Because the Universal Church is a Christian church. That's what we stand for. And this is what my Bible says. Check with me. In the book of Isaiah, chapter 40, verse 12. The book of Isaiah, chapter 40. The Bible says, who has measured the waters in the hollow of his hand? Measured heaven with a span and calculated the dust of the earth in a measure. Weighed the mountains in scales and the hills in balance. You ready? Let's read it again, you and me. Who has measured the waters in the hollow of his hands? Measured heaven with a span and calculated the dust of the earth in a measure. Weighed the mountains in scales and the hills in a balance. Back to me. I just want you to think. How big is his hands to measure all the waters in the hall of the hands. How big has to be these hands to calculate heavens with his own hands? How big is this man, this person, this creature that can put mountains and scales? How big? And you there crying about your problem. Oh, Pastor, I have so many problems. Definitely, you have no idea how great is our God. Because if you had a tiny, tiny, tiny, small, very little idea who this God is, you wouldn't be desperate by now. You would know, He got me. He got me. And once He got me, there is no problems, difficulties, challenges, trials. Nothing can stop you anymore. Do you understand why I'm broadcasting now? Perhaps I'm talking to you there. You are in prison. You're listening to Mitra ZDK. You have your ray close to you. And you say, I may never leave this place. Listen to me. There is a God. Perhaps you are watching me now from a hospital. And you don't know the outcome of the surgery. You don't have your hopes high, because the diagnosis you got doesn't give you any hope. Listen, there is a God. Perhaps you don't have a place to stay. People where you are asking you to leave. You don't have the money to pay the things you need to pay. I know, but there is a God. And the Bible says, nobody has ever measured heavens with his hands. But this God has the power to do it so. This God has the power to measure heavens with the palm of the hands. How big is this God? How big is these hands? So you dare saying, oh, for me it's over, I'll never make it, things will never change. You couldn't be more wrong. You couldn't be more wrong. This week, the whole week, we're determining prosperity in your life. You got it right. I'm determining prosperity in your life. Yesterday, I was preaching and making a comparison. When the Bible says that those who fight for the house of the Lord will be successful. Well, God wants to make you successful. He wants to make you successful. So no matter what you're going through, we can change that. We can change that. Again, maybe you're there crying. Maybe you feel so discouraged, to the point that you don't want to go to work. No, I want you roll up, you know, the sleeves. I want you brush off the dust. I want you take a deep breath, you know, and I want you repeat for yourself. You know what? Let me go do it. Yeah, I'm gonna do it. No matter how hard the situation seems to be, I want you. You know what? One more time. Lift up your hands like this, you and me. You ready? Repeat after me. This week will be a blessing. Come on! Repeat it! Say it! Say, this week will be a blessing. Say it! This week will be a blessing. You're gonna make the money necessary. You know, your body, your health is going to improve. The problem you have with the lawyer, the problem you have with the court case, the problem you have with the baby father, yeah, God's gonna make things go up, get better, come to a solution. Yeah, say with me, this week will be a blessing. And it will. It will. All right. I know. Today, on Monday, I have 4 services throughout the day. 4. And today's a good day to sit down and talk. We have the counseling session right after services. I have 7:30, then I have 10 a.m., then I have 12 p.m., and then I have 5 p.m., the main service of the day, 5 p.m. All right, I'll be waiting for you. Come to fight for your prosperity. Come to fight for your better finances. Come to fight for a financial miracle. There is a God. There is a solution.
4: My name is Cynthia Perry. I am from the island of Antigua and Barbuda. I was sick with my fingers. I could not flex my fingers. When I bend them, it pains. When I couldn't take them up freely. Then I had a popped knee. When I was running, maybe in the wrong shoe I had on, my knee popped and I went like when a car is speed wobbling. And my body was in pain. Pain can't done. I could not even walk on my foot. I had to use a cane to walk. So the morning I went to the hospital and they said nothing was broken, but they gave me painkillers and I took the painkillers and went and they sent me home. So when I came to the church, I would go to the Tuesday healing services and I would go to the altar call as they call up for healing. I would follow the instructions given by the pastor. And in time, my fingers started feeling better and better. I couldn't hold things. I started holding. I couldn't lift the things the way I wanted to lift them. But with time, I recovered from that. Then I came again to the church and I went to the altar call on a Tuesday about the knee and I cannot bend it. When I walk, it hurts. I had to wear a knee band to brace it to prevent the hurt and to help me to stabilize myself. So I keep coming to the church and I went, pastor had a call, altar call for those who are drinking the water, the blessed water and what healing they had. And I went up and I declare my healing in my knee because as I drink the blessed water each time I come to church on a Sunday, the pain eventually evaporated. I could bend my knees, I can stand, I can climb the stairs without holding on, and I am free from that illness through the blessed water by faith. Also, my financial life was a mess. My husband left me and he went. He went to New York and he got captivated by the city and

0: But after I started coming to the Universal Church and I learned the importance of tithing, I've learned the importance of sacrifices. I applied myself in obedience and took the challenges that was given by the pastor. And every Monday I would be at church making my plea, my pledges to the Lord. And today I must say that I am now debt free and my business is thriving with good control. I am thankful for the church. I'm thankful for the lessons taught. My faith has increased and strengthened day by day.
1: Debt free. Debt free. Who today, you know, can manage debt and pay it off? Only by the power of God. Do you know how we call it? Miracle. Do you know how we call it? We call it miracle. Miracle. Perhaps you got a loan last year or some years ago. And this loan you got from the bank, the loan, it becomes now a nightmare. The biggest of your problems. The interest. The bank calling you. The loan you got is about to drive you crazy. Perhaps you bought some stuff in courts. You just can't pay it. They're calling you. They will come and pick that up. They're going to collect what you have bought. Come on. Is it the life you want? Is it the life you accept? Because yes, the change starts in the revolt when you say, I don't want to live this kind of life anymore. I'm tired of all this. Tired of all this. Well, throughout the week, as I told you, we're going to be praying for your success. And starting today, especially 5 p.m. I want to see you there with me. All right. That being said, I want to invite you to pray by my side. Ready, wherever you are, let's talk to God.
2: 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At this moment, we will have a special prayer to your name.
1: My Lord and my Father, I want to rebuke now the spirit of misery, the spirit of unemployment, the spirit of debt. Perhaps this person, my God, is watching me now, and the money is not even enough to buy the food, to buy, my God, food. Perhaps this person is watching me now, and oh God, this person, my God, has to be begging for the groceries, begging for a little money, a little cash. Come on, this is not the life you want for us. Your greatness, you're a great God. Repeat it after me, God is great. Repeat it after me, say, God is great. And how having a great God, a such great God, my life is so messed up. Problems all over, situations that I cannot control myself. No, 1,000 times no, 1,000 times no. I rebuke it, my Father. I want this person to be successful. I want this person, my God, to be successful. I don't know how hard the situation is, but I want to bless you. Wherever you are, receive the strength of God. Wherever you are, receive the energy of God. Wherever you are, receive the guidance of God. Wherever you are, the blockages are removed. You're gonna make more money this week. This week, you're gonna improve. You're gonna see things going through. You're gonna have deals getting done. That

right. This week, you're going to have blessings. Yes, this week, whatever was tied up, we lose it. That's right. Whatever was locked and closed, we open it by the faith. Receive the blessing for this week. This week will be made difference in your life. My Father, consecrate the water. I don't know what is going on, but what I know, when we drink of this water, my God, this person will receive strength. Wherever you are, drink of your water. You're not alone.

0: Amen. This is the end of my participation. Today is the today's the 31st, Pastor Marlon.
1: Yeah.
0: The last day of August. Come to speak with me. Come to join me. I'll be waiting for you. All right. God bless you. I'll see you there.

0: Your obituaries are up next.
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2: We sadly announce the passing of Mrs. Gwyneth Jean Marie Thomas, officially known as Jean, formerly of Seaton Village. She was the wife of the late Conrad North Thomas. She was a beloved mother of Conmore Thomas and his wife Arlene of Willikies, Arlene Smithen, and her husband Burst Field of Carties Hill, and Teresa Thomas of Seaton Village. She was the grandmother of Alessandro and Celeste Thomas of Willikies and Javon Lake of Seaton Village. She was the sister of Atlee Adams of Seaton Village, Mervyn Adams and Eloise Adams Aline of the USA, and Brenda Alexander and Denise Jameson of Canada. She was predeceased by her siblings, Ellsworth Brown, Neil Adams, Colin Adams, Elston Adams, and Adrian Adams. Gwyneth was a sister-in-law of Lyril Warner and family of Fremont Village, Kathy Adams of the USA. She was the aunt of Onika Adams, Roach of United Kingdom, Everton Risa and Arisa Adams of Antigua, Narissa, Nakiba, Nasaka, Tanzania Brown, Adrian Adams Jr., Carlisle, Andrea, and Ashley Adams, and Jordan Aline of the USA, Omar Alexander, and Adam Jameson of Canada. She was the adopted mother of Solomon Jones, Shamika Spencer, and Javid Charles of Seaton Village, Mavella Hull of Hatton, Melvin Green of Lightfoot, Neil Gums of Painters, Ewart Obadiah Thomas and Cassandra, Anthony Thomas of Herbert, Janice Hobson of Olivers, and Clint Matthew of the Villa area. Her godchildren, Louise Hazelwood of Carties Hill, Trevor Abbott of Canada, Winston Joseph and Rowan Charles of the United States, and the late Christfield Hazelwood of Seaton Village. She was a cousin of Gloria, Maxine, Martha, Algernon Joseph, and Claudette Joseph of Seaton Village, Eloise Blanchard and family of the USA, and Mary King, Rudolph Zachariah, Ira Martin and their families, Dave and Garrett Thomas of Canada, Lester, Claudette, John and Desmond Thomas, and Kevin George of Antigua, the children of the late Lorraine Colborne of Glanvilles, and the children of the late Muriel Roberts, children of the late Herman Thomas of St. Johnson Village. She was cousin of the children of the late Foster Challenger, Hugh Lester Russell, Geraldine Russell, Paulette Alincy, Bernice Crum, Gwen Conibar, Denley Joseph, Annette Lake, and Estella Thomas, the children of the late Ernestine Thomas Phillip, formerly of Browns Avenue, the children of the late Doreen George of Point, the children of the late Ethel Adams. She was also cousin of Jean Marie Adam Thomas of Cassada Gardens and Ewell George of Buckley's Village. Among her beloved friends were Calvert Hazelwood, Ethelyn Mullen, Verna Lake, Bernadette Lake, Sonia Foot Mullin, Victoria Williams, Hildred Henry, Janice Phillip, Lesroy George, Iselin Benjamin, Milford Joseph, and Verdis Grant. She was a neighbor of Clement Samuel, Leon, and Genevieve David, Robin Cornelius. She was predeceased by her dear friend, Lorna Jeremy, and a neighbor, Colette Samuel, and Estelle Romeo. Gwyneth was a devoted member of the St. Stephen Anglican Church. She also lives to mourn many other relatives and friends and neighbors, too numerous to mention. The service of Thanksgiving for the life of Gwyneth Jean Marie Thomas will be held on the 1st of September 2026 at the St. Stephen Anglican Church at 2 p.m. Interment will be at the Churchyard Cemetery. May her soul rest in peace.
3: He that dwelleth in the secret place of the Most High shall abide under the shadow of the Almighty. It is with profound sadness that the family announces the passing of our beloved Miriam Jerusha Bird Anthony, affectionately known as Girlie of Old Road Village, who last resided at Newfield Village. She passed peacefully from this life on August 14, 2026. Miriam was predeceased by her parents, the late Gracie Merchant and Robert Bird of Crab Hill. Her beloved husband, the late William Spencer Anthony of Old Road Village. She leaves to mourn and lovingly cherish her memory, her children, Gracie and her husband Derek Jackson of Old Road Village and their children, Ronelda, Tashawn and Atari Jackson, Patsy of Otis Newtown and her husband, the late Sylvester Thompson and their children, Kenesha and Marlon George, Ken Roy, Nikisha, Keston and Kareem Thompson, Catherine and her late husband, Randolph Christopher, better known as Bigo of Newfield, and their children, Omari, Marsha, and Chris Christopher, Victoria and her husband, Donley Brown of Lion Hill, and their children, Donley Jr., Venetia, Kavon, Devon, and Donisha Brown, the late Robert and his daughter, Vivisha Anthony of Old Road, Cawthright and his wife, Lisa Anthony of Sutherland's Development, and Shamika and her husband, Dwight Messiah, and their children, Shania and Dejani Messiah. Her cherished great-grandchildren, Dejonte, Jamil, Jalik, Jakari, Kimali, Kimoy, Dante, Demori, Nuve, Renicia, Omaya, and Sane, Faith, Noor, and Demari. Miriam is also mourned by her sisters, Jenny Davis, residing in the United Kingdom, and Ruth Daniel in Florida. She was predeceased by her brother, the late James Bird. She will also be fondly remembered by her nieces and nephews, Jennifer, Sharma, and Veronica Davis in England, and Jenny, Roberts, and Wayne Bird, and the late Cheryl Bird, Simon, and their families. She was the stepmother of Carolee and Everett Anthony, Natalie Phillip of Old Road Village, and the late Jasmine Anthony in the United States. The cousin of the Lapses of Johnson's Point, Dorothy Williams and family of Johnson's Point, Gwendolyn Tung and family of Otto's. Miriam shared many treasured friendships throughout her life and will be especially remembered by her family, friends, including Cordella Appleton and family, Hilroy Simon and family, Magdalene Prince and family, the Georges of Old Road, and Sylvani Abbott of St. Phillips, along with her many other relatives, extended family members, neighbors, and friends whose lives she touched over the years. The cottage bearing the remains of the late Miriam Gurley Bird Anthony of Old Road Village, who last resided at Newfield Village, will leave the Irvin Barnes Memorial Funeral Home on Tuesday, September 8, 2026 at 1:15 p.m. for Our Lady of the Valley Anglican Church, where tributes will begin at 2 p.m. Funeral service will commence at 2:30 p.m. and interment will be in the churchyard cemetery. May her soul rest in eternal peace and may her beautiful memory live on in the hearts of all who knew and loved her.
4: The family announces the homegoing of Mrs. Donnellan James Gonsalves Barrero, 62 years old, of D'Souza Road, Otters. The sad event took place at the Sir Lester Bird Mount St. John Medical Center on Monday, 24th August, 2026. The funeral arrangements of Donnellan James Gonsalves Barrero will be given in a subsequent announcement.
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prayer of intercession and dedication for the nation of Antigua and Barbuda. Our Father and our God, we praise you for your goodness to our nation, giving us blessings far beyond what we deserve. Yet we know all is not right with Antigua and Barbuda. We deeply need a moral and a spiritual renewal to help us meet the many problems we face. Convict us of our sin. Help us to turn to you in repentance and faith. Set our feet on the path of your righteousness and peace. We pray today for our nation's leaders. Give them the wisdom to know what is right and the courage to do it. You have said, "Blessed is the nation whose God is the Lord." We repent of all our sins towards our family members. We pray for forgiveness, restoration, and healing for our relationships. Lord, bless the elderly in our nation. Remember the widows and the orphans. We pray to cancel every ungodly assignment against the life of our youths. We pray in the midst of conflicting moral standards and violence, pornography, that our youths will make godly choices. We pray for victims of crime, that their wounds may be healed and they may be able to forgive. And hope will take place over despair, and that justice will be quickly executed. We repent of the sins that have been committed in the name of culture. Help us to express the true richness of our calypso art form, our arts and craft, dance and other cultural expressions that are in alignment with your word. We pray for economic prosperity amidst the international financial crisis. We pray that the mass media, culture, and social services, that they will reflect godly values in their work, be responsible with their influence, be accurate and fair in their presentations, place a high value on truth and decency. We pray, protect us from the natural and civil disasters. May your word take preeminence in all that we do. Let the gates of righteousness be open and the gates of evil be shut. May this be a new era for Antigua and Barbuda, as we humble ourselves and acknowledge you alone as our Savior and Lord. Today, as one family striving for peace and harmony, we dedicate the nation of Antigua and Barbuda to the great God of heaven and earth, the creator and sustainer of all things. In the name of Jesus, who is our hope, protection, and provider, we pray.

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0: 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Many more years. 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And he

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2: 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I'm your presenter, Otisa Ambrose. In the headlines, APUA clears millions from its books, and Sweet's residents call for more police patrols. 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
2: Now for the news in detail. The Antigua Public Utilities Authority has written off a couple million dollars in long-standing customer debt under its amnesty program. Acting Financial Controller Sabrina Benjamin says most of the debt was already considered uncollectible, so APUA had little expectation of recovering it. The write-off clears dormant balances from the authority's books and gives a more accurate picture of its collectible revenue. Meanwhile, APUA's monthly fuel bill has climbed from 11 million EC dollars in January to 21.8 million in July. The authority has resumed disconnections for unpaid bills, but customers facing financial difficulties can arrange payment plans. In more news, former Chief Magistrate questions guilty plea discounts. Former Chief Magistrate Maureen Payne Hyman is questioning the practice of reducing sentences for offenders who plead guilty, particularly in serious cases involving sexual offenses against children. Speaking at a town hall meeting on child abuse, Payne Hyman said offenders should not automatically receive sentencing credit simply for admitting to an offense. She argued that some offenders may deliberately plead guilty early because they know it can significantly reduce their punishment. Her comments come amid ongoing debate in Antigua and Barbuda over whether current sentences for sexual offenses against children are strong enough to provide adequate punishment and deterrence. In other news, residents in Sweets are calling for increased police attention following a reported armed robbery in the community on Tuesday. According to reports circulating locally, two masked men, one reportedly armed, robbed a business around 1 o'clock in the afternoon. Two people were reportedly injured, while money and the business owner's vehicle were allegedly stolen. The details and condition of those injured have not been independently confirmed. Residents say the incident follows other reported crimes in the area, including break-ins, chain snatchings, and theft of building materials. They are urging police to increase patrols and are also calling on parliamentary representatives Lamin Newton and Jamal Pringle to address overgrown vegetation and poorly lit areas in the community. Now for news in the region. A $1 million underground economy is reportedly thriving within Trinidad and Tobago's prisons. Prison Officers Association General Secretary Lester Logie says the smuggling of drugs, cigarettes, and other contraband remains a major challenge. Speaking on TV6 Morning Edition, Logie alleged that some prison officers have become financially compromised, with some reportedly receiving money, vehicles, and cell phone credit from inmates. He says overcrowding and inmates spending up to 23 hours a day in cells are also contributing to the problem. Logie says some officers may turn a blind eye to contraband out of fear for their own safety. And in world news, 9/11 suspect to face trial. Khalid Mohammed, the alleged mastermind of the September 11, 2001 attacks in the United States, is set to go on trial before a U.S. military court in June 2028. A military court spokesman says proceedings will begin on June 5, 2028 at Guantanamo Bay, Cuba. Mohammed, also known as KSM, was captured in Pakistan in 2003 and held in a secret CIA facility before being transferred to Guantanamo in 2006. His trial has been repeatedly delayed, while a proposed plea deal that would have removed the death penalty was withdrawn last year. Nearly 3,000 people were killed in the September 11th attacks. Now for some good news. Airport security set for major boost. Security and emergency response at the VC Bird International Airport are set for a boost. Cabinet says two specialized emergency vehicles recently delivered to the airport will be fitted with additional security equipment. The government was also briefed on a commitment by Allen & Company to donate an XRC 640 X-ray screening machine. The equipment is expected to strengthen aviation security and emergency response at the country's main gateway. Cabinet says proper training, maintenance, and technical support will be essential to keeping the equipment operational. The government says continued investment is critical to protecting passengers, airport workers, and other users, while supporting tourism and the national economy. That is the news for this morning on ZDK 97.1 FM. We will keep you informed as news develops in Antigua and Barbuda, the region, and the world. Now for a recap of the headlines. APOA clears millions from its books, and Sweet's residents call for more police patrols. 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
10: 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Qualify, the insured person must have been entitled to sickness, maternity, invalidity, or contributory age benefit, or they must have contributed to the scheme in the 12 months prior to his or her death. 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

small island state, Antigua and Barbuda, was a victim of the ferocity of Hurricane Irma, the largest storm ever endured in the Atlantic in human history. The island of Barbuda was decimated. Its entire population left homeless, and its buildings reduced to empty shells.

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0: Good morning, grand rising to each and every one of you locked in on 97.1 FM with me, Ali B, on this beautiful overcast rainy morning. Locked in with me, Ali B, as we get the remnants of Dolly this morning. Keep it locked on 97.1 FM and do not touch that dial, as this morning we're going to have a nice slow ease into the week ahead as we start our Monday and we end the month. That's right, we end the month of August. Today's the last day, the 31st of August, 2026. Tomorrow, September begins. And you know what? Not everybody is guaranteed tomorrow. So with that being said, let's celebrate today. Give thanks for life. Give thanks for rain. Oh my goodness, the beautiful rain, rain, rain, rain. And I pray that it continues. I'm praying it continues today. I don't know about anybody else, but I'm praying that the rain continues. Even so much that we can collect water, save water, gather water, store water. You know, water is so needed here in Antigua and Barbuda, and of course across the Eastern Caribbean and the Caribbean at large. Nearly 4 months without real rain has had a tremendous impact on every aspect of life. So this morning I am giving thanks for the rain. I'm giving thanks. It's going to be a glorious day here in Antigua and Barbuda. And with that being said, let me say give thanks to each and every one of you that join us every single morning, especially on our Monday. I want to say grand rising and thank you for joining me this morning. Get your tea, your coffee, your bush tea, your cocoa tea, get your breakfast, get your eggs, your bacon, your salt fish, whatever it is you're having for breakfast this morning. Make sure you keep it locked on 97.1 FM. And let me say grand rising to our police officers, firefighters and ambulance workers. Thank you for all the work that you do, just making sure that everybody's okay, especially in those flood areas. And guys, if you're in a flood area, please make sure that you do everything necessary just to protect yourselves. It's better to protect and you know, go against the risk than to wait and see and then have all those risks and costs afterwards. I want to say grand rising to the East and West bus station, to our bus drivers, our taxi drivers. Thank you for getting us around Antigua and Barbuda safely. Grand rising to each and every one of you. I want to say grand rising to Mama Cole, Auntie Emily, Goddy Iota, to Miss Chris over there in Sweets, to Bubbler, Mr. Carter, Mr. Ned. I want to send a shout out to Jarrod the Radiator, Hot to Fire, to Eustace, why do I keep forgetting his name? But you know who you are, my darling. Grand rising to each and every one of you. I want to say grand rising to Tortola, to Trinidad and Tobago, to Florida, because I know you guys are getting some rain over that and those sides as well. So grand rising to each and every one of you. I want to say a grand rising to all of you that are locked in this morning on the old Facebookie, and to each and every one of you that are locked in on the internet, on the radio airwaves, whether you're at home, at work, on your way to work. Please take an umbrella. Be mindful. You might even have to take a change of shoes, you know, just in case, because areas are muddy out there as well. So please be mindful, be careful. Watch out for those puddles. Some of those puddles are potholes. They are potholes, okay? You need to be careful. Please be careful on the roads this morning. And this morning also, we're going to go through the news over the weekend, what's been going on in Antigua and Barbuda. Phone lines will be open. We have our 462-1100. We have two of those lines. And is it got two or one? Oh, we've got one of those lines, and we've also got 779-4041. So please put both numbers into your phone if you haven't done already. And the 779-4041, you can also WhatsApp as well. So make sure that you can send me a WhatsApp. You can go on the old Facebookie. You can do whatever you want this morning and get in touch. Send me a message. Let me know how the rain's treated you over this weekend. And please check on your senior citizens as well, especially those that are living alone, that don't have any family, maybe close by or on the island. Just make sure that they're okay, that they didn't get, you know, overly wet, or that they've got the provisions or whatever is necessary. You know, just take a check on them, all right? And just make sure that they're okay as well. And even check on those single parents as well, because I tell you what, children be children in and life be lifing, whether it's rain or shine. So please take a check on some of those single parents around you as well. Well, this morning, without further ado, we're going to go to songs of the day. Grand rising to the St. John's Hospice, the Celestibird Medical Medical Center, to the Fines Institute, and all our government workers, all our non-government workers, entrepreneurs, whatever you do to get that bread on the table, to put money in your pocket and look after your family. Grand rising to each and every one of you. Students and teachers, I know you're getting ready to get back to school. Teachers probably already at school preparing for the Kiddiwinkies as the new term is on the on the verge of beginning next week. With that being said, I'm going to shut up. Lady Hazelyn Francis, how you doing this morning? Annette, how you doing, my darling? To the Cloudy crew, good morning. To each and every one of you locked in on 97.1 FM. It's time for me to be quiet for a moment and say a good morning and allow the songs to let your day begin. Have a great start.
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That's right. We're wishing you an amazing and absolutely beautiful day as we get over the remnants of Tropical Storm Dolly. Antigua and Barbuda received up to 2 inches of rainfall as the remnants of the Tropical Storm Dolly moved across the area over the weekend. Dolly weakened into a tropical wave before reaching the country and did not produce the severe conditions initially feared. However, periods of moderate to heavy showers brought welcome rainfall amid ongoing concerns about dry conditions and water availability. The unsettled weather disrupted some weekend activities, with religious services, sporting competitions and entertainment events cancelled or postponed. A flash flood warning remained in effect until midday on Sunday. And of course, the Antigua and Barbuda Meteorological Service said the tropical wave had moved away from the Leeward Islands, although lingering moisture could continue producing showers into Monday. And they are definitely feeling that this morning right here in Antigua and Barbuda. And welcome, welcome, if you're visiting or still here after Carnival, or just, you know, just welcome. Make sure you have an umbrella today. I

0: Let me take this chance to say good morning to Fisher. He says, good morning, Sek. Have a fantastic day, Queen. Respect to you, King. Thank you for joining us on 97.1 FM, as you do.
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0: It's funny, I was listening to Observer on my travels, I think it was on Friday, and listened to Analyst. Yes, he was there, you know, doing what he does, saying what he does. So good morning to Analyst. I'm glad to know that you're still on the radio waves, keeping everybody up to date, up to breath of what's going on in Antigua and Barbuda. Antigua and Barbuda this morning is waking up to the sound of fuel prices. That's right, fuel prices are going to be going up at sometime this week. That's right, if you've got a car, you're going to have to get some gas today, tomorrow, and when the prices got by $2.

Ali B, you rock me in the morning. Yeah, man. Ali B on 97.1 FM Liberty Radio ZDK, The Breakfast Show. It is my show.

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And welcome back to 97.1 FM. The time is 8:34 here in Antigua and Barbuda. Let me take this opportunity to say good morning to those of you that are on the old Facebooky. So good morning to you, Fishhead. He says, "Sec, the harp weather manipulating system is here in Antigua and Barbuda." I don't know where he gets that from, but Stan, I'm sure you'll update us and enlighten us. Paul S. Forrester says, "Good morning, Alibi. Marvelous Monday to you and everyone listening." And Faustina is joining us this morning. Good morning to you, Queens. Good morning to you, King. How are you guys doing this morning? And each and every one of you joining us this morning. We're kicking off the morning this week with Point Express for Monday the 31st of August. And the headline story, higher fuel prices take effect this week. That story is on page 2. And it is the cover photo from January, March, April, May, June, September. It's going up. Fuel prices costing going up and rising, rising, rising. So the prices for fuel are set to increase this week as the Prime Minister has signalled that the government cannot continue to subsidise the price of this key commodity any longer. Speaking on Saturday's Brown & Brown show on Point Broadcasting Network, Prime Minister Gaston Brown admitted that the continuing war between the US and Iran and its impact on the price of petroleum on the global markets have made it impossible for the government to continue with the fuel price subsidy it has been absorbing for the last several months. "We have not only been subsidising the cost of fuel at the pump, but we have also been paying West Indies Oil Company rather than collecting tax revenues from the company. I want the public to understand that we normally collect between $3 and $4 million monthly from WEOC on an average. So instead of collecting that $3 to $4 million per month for the past 6 months, roughly $24 million, we now owe WEOC $15 million," the Prime Minister disclosed. Now, according to the Prime Minister, the government had hoped that the Iran-US war would have been over by this time, but instead, the conflict seems to be dragging on with no clear end in sight. He said that this has led to much volatility on the international markets, especially on petroleum prices. He further disclosed that technicians in the Ministry of Finance have advised that the expected increase should be in the vicinity of $3.50, that's $3.50, but he expressed that the view that this would constitute too large a jump in the price. So the government has agreed on a price of $2 across the board. That was too large an increase to be implemented in one fell swoop, so we is settled on a smaller increase, PM Brown reported. This means that prices will move from the current $14.50 for gasoline to an expected $16.50. There is likely to be a similar hike in the price of diesel, bringing it to $16.25 per gallon. While the Prime Minister did not give an implementation date for the increase, only to state that the time has come for us to pass on to consumers some of the recent increases in fuel prices on the international market. A check with the service stations has indicated that the new price is going to affect later this week. Now, the Prime Minister maintains that even with this increase, Antigua and Barbuda consumers will be paying less than the regional average for fuel. And as we go into other headlines this morning, PM Brown makes an urgent call for food security. Prime Minister Gaston Brown is returning to a familiar theme: the need for nationals to make a committed and concerted move towards a food security at both the personal and national levels. Speaking against the backdrop of a volatile international environment with wars and threats of wars, the Prime Minister noted that the nation's survival may be under threat due to these issues that are beyond the control of governments in the Caribbean or elsewhere. Under such circumstances, where there could be disruptions in supply chains for food and other essential items, PM Brown feels that it is imperative that the nation address this matter with the urgency that it deserves. And you can read more about that in today's Point Express. And also, Dolly dumped up to 2 inches of rain as it passed through. And as you heard, the remnants of what was Tropical Storm Dolly, which was downgraded to a tropical wave, still packed a punch when it passed through Antigua and Barbuda between Saturday into Sunday. Even as the Antigua and Barbuda Met Services has reported that now tropical wave has since left this part of the Lesser Antilles, showers associated with the weather system are still falling into Sunday night. Now, according to the Met Office, some parts of the country reported up to 2 inches of rain between Saturday and Sunday. The inclement weather led to the cancellation or postponement of many religious, sporting and entertainment events that were planned for the weekend. Several churches cancelled corporate worship and resorted to other forms of worship due to the weather and the threat of a flash flood, as a warning was issued up to midday on Sunday. And Antigua and
Barbuda and the rest of the Leeward Islands are entering what traditionally has been the busiest period of the hurricane season, which runs from late August to around the middle of September. In other news this morning, more training for CHOGM 26 volunteers. Now, with the countdown to Antigua and Barbuda's historic hosting of the Commonwealth Heads of Government meeting, CHOGM 2026, a mere 2 months away, the National Task Force is stepping up its training of those individuals who have come forward to serve as volunteers for this major event. Task Force leader for volunteers, Anika Kentish, and her team conducted another training session for volunteers on Sunday afternoon at the American University of Antigua, which will serve as the main venue for the conference. Kentish said the training covered several key topics, and include the Commonwealth, CHOGM, service excellence, communication, teamwork, and professionalism. She added that it is also critical for the volunteers to understand their roles and not to become awed by some of the people they would see, but to be professional at all times, acting in a manner befitting their roles and the occasion. Two other team members, Keisha Benjamin, led the discussion on teamwork, while Violet Lake led the discussion on professionalism. CHOGM runs from first to the... Oh, where does that article go? Sorry, I'm trying to... first to the fourth. There we go. Other headlines this morning, UNODA and Antigua and Barbuda host national workshop on implementing biological weapons convention. And there you have a picture with his... Yes, I do believe that's the Minister of Foreign Affairs, EP Chet Green, and Immigration, EP Chet Green, delivering opening remarks at the workshop, highlighting how effective implementation of the BWC touches every aspect of national life. According to Minister Green, it supports outbreak readiness by improving coordination among our agencies. We can detect, investigate, and contain outbreaks more quickly, whether they are natural, accidental, or deliberate. He further stated that the effective implementation protects our agriculture and food security, and it safeguards our tourism and livelihoods. You can read more about that in today's Point Express. As we skedaddle over to today's Daily Observer, the time is 8:41 here in Antigua and Barbuda. And the headline story, another squeeze, $2 fuel hike to hit motorists within days. That story's on page 3. On page 4, 150 inmates remain in prison wing at risk of collapse. And also on page 5, Pringle calls for bipartisan review of child protection system. And the cover photo, it's a pump, that's right, a petrol pump is the photo this morning, as prices are looking to rise in the next few days. Algernon Watts reports that motorists already stretching their paychecks to cover electricity bills, groceries, and other household expenses will soon have to find more money to fuel after Prime Minister Gaston Brown confirmed an increase in approximately $2 per gallon. Gasoline currently costs $14.50 per gallon, per imperial gallon, while diesel retails at $14.25. If the full increase is applied, the respective prices would climb to about $16.50 and $16.25. For an ordinary motorist buying 10 gallons, that means finding an additional $20 each time at the pump. A $15 gallon purchase would cost $30 or more. For someone who fills up several times each month to travel to work, take children to school, or operate a small business, the added expense could quickly run into hundreds of dollars over the course of a year. The increase is expected within days, but the government has not yet announced the precise date on which it will take effect. It comes at a difficult time for households already dealing with higher electricity charges. APUA's fuel variation rate rose from 55 cents per kilowatt hour earlier this year to 70 cents in May and 80 cents from June through August, an increase of approximately 45%. For illustration, a household using 300 kilowatt hours would pay $75 more through the fuel variation rate than it would have at the earlier 55 cents rate, assuming the same level of consumption. Families will therefore be absorbing higher fuel-related costs in more than one area of their monthly budgets. The impact is also unlikely to stop at the gas station. Bus and taxi operators, delivering drivers, contractors, farmers, and small business owners will depend on fuel. All depend on fuel to operate. Higher gasoline and diesel prices could increase the cost of moving people and goods around the country. Even people who do not own vehicles could eventually feel the effects through higher transportation charges, delivery charges, and prices for goods that must be moved from the port
or supplier to supermarket shelves. Diesel is particularly important to freight, construction, agriculture and commercial operations. Any significant increase in those operating costs can eventually be passed on to the customers. The government has not indicated whether it has held discussions with bus and taxi operators about possible fare increases or whether any protection will be offered to workers and businesses that depend heavily on their vehicles. No accompanying relief measures for motorists or lower income households have been announced. Cooking gas will remain unchanged, sparing families an immediate increase in the cost of liquefied petroleum gas used to prepare meals. The government has not said how long the new prices will remain in effect, when they will be reviewed, or what will happen if international fuel costs rise further. Further details are expected when the official fuel price schedule is released. And Algernon Watts reports that about 150 inmates remain housed in a structurally unsafe wing of His Majesty's prison that Prime Minister Gaston Brown says could collapse at any time, potentially injuring or killing people in the government's custody. The disclosure raises immediate questions about why the section remains occupied, whether it has been formally assessed by structural engineers, and what measures are being taken to protect or relocate prisoners while the government prepares to build a replacement facility. Brown only revealed the severity of the situation on Saturday while responding to criticism of the government's decision to spend millions of dollars on a new prison when other public infrastructure also requires attention. He said prison superintendent Trevor Pennyfeather had brought the condition of the wing to the government's attention. There is a wing that houses about 150 people in the prison that it's structurally unsound and could collapse at any time, Brown said. The last thing we want is that facility to collapse and prisoners to get hurt or die for that matter. Brown went on to describe the occupied structure in stark terms. The building is practically an abandoned building, providing shelter for 150 prisoners, he said. We have to build a new facility as soon as possible to avoid potential disaster. The Prime Minister did not announce any immediate evacuation or temporary relocation of the inmates during the interview, nor did he provide details on what measures have been put in place to reduce the danger in the meantime. Instead, Brown pointed to the condition of the wing as justification for the government's recently announced plan to construct a new prison. So it is a matter of urgency, it is a matter of need for us to build something for them, he said, failing which we could end up with a disaster. Cabinet approved the construction of a new modular prison at the prison farm in the Potworth Dam area on 12th of August. Under the plan, the facility is to be reconstructed in phases, with the first phase capable of accommodating approximately 150 inmates. The longer-term intention is to phase out the existing St. John's prison. Cabinet said at the time that the government would proceed with the necessary planning and implementation arrangements, but did not announce a construction start or completion date. That means that the proposed facility does not provide an immediate solution for the prisoners currently occupying the wing, Brown has described as being at risk of collapse. The latest warning also comes against a lengthy record of problems at His Majesty's prison that successive administrations have struggled to resolve. The institution, commonly known as 1735, has been plagued by overcrowding, poor sanitation, security weaknesses, and deteriorating infrastructure for years. When Pennyfeather took charge in 2023, he identified prison conditions, including infestation, overcrowding, and sanitation among his major concerns. He said that at the time that entire divisions need to be completely renovated and returned to service, and that additional cells were needed to give the institution more space. At that point, the prison population was reported to be around 400, despite the institution having originally been intended to accommodate about 150 people. The problems did not begin with Pennyfeather's tenure. In 2018, part of the prison kitchen roof collapsed amid complaints about the state of the institution. At the time, the prison housed 318 inmates. An official again pointed to construction of a new prison as a long-term solution. Concerns remained years later. In 2024, Pennyfeather said the roof of Division B needed to be restored, while security at another wing also required strengthening. International assessment have repeatedly documented the conditions. The U.S. State Department's 2023 Human Rights Report described prison conditions in Antigua and Barbuda as harsh because of overcrowding and outdated infrastructure. The government has responsibility
responsibility for the care and security of people lawfully held in its custody, whether they are convicted prisoners or awaiting trial. Brown said the first phase of the proposed replacement prison has been discussed at around $5 million EC. In other headlines, Pringle calls for bipartisan review of child protection system. Kashan Joseph reports that opposition leader Jamal Pringle is calling for an immediate bipartisan and parliamentary review of the country's child protection system after officials disclosed that 287 cases of child abuse have been documented so far this year. Pringle made the call in response to questions from Observer Media following last week's National Child Protection Town Hall, where officials said approximately 30 of the documented cases involved sexual assault. I believe Parliament should undertake a comprehensive review of our child protection framework rather than waiting for another tragedy to expose weaknesses in the system. Pringle said he identified several areas of the review that the review should cover, including mandatory reporting requirements, protections for children who disclose abuse, procedures for interviewing child victims, information sharing between agencies investigating, investigation timelines, witness support, and how case involving children are handled before the courts. Pringle said existing legislation should be also be examined to determine whether it adequately addresses modern risks to children, including online grooming and the circulation of abusive material. Where gaps exist, he said he supports bringing amendments before Parliament, though he cautioned that legislation alone would not resolve the problem without trained personnel, adequate resources, and effective enforcement. The opposition leader said child protection should transcend party politics. This should absolutely be a cross-party issue, Pringle said. There should be no government child and no opposition child. They are simply children of Antigua and Barbuda who deserve our protection. He said he would support a bipartisan parliamentary approach involving government, opposition, child welfare professionals, law enforcement, educators, healthcare providers, churches, and civil society organization. Pringle added that he was prepared to support any government measures that genuinely strengthen protections for children, and that he would expect the same seriousness in return where the opposition identifies weaknesses in the current system. Pringle comments come amid growing public concern following the town hall, at which panelists, including social workers, police, and former chief magistrates, described systematic gaps in how abuse allegations are investigated, prosecuted, and followed through. Pringle calls for urgent audit of child protection resources. That also by Kashan Joseph. And also in today's paper, Brown berates Social Security chairman, reveals he ordered removal. Algernon Watts reports that Prime Minister Gaston Brown has publicly berated former Social Security chairman Kem Tong, ridiculing his performance during the Jolly Beach controversy and revealing that he ordered him removed from the position. In a personal attack on former government appointee, Brown accused Tong of sitting silently through a contentious public meeting while cabinet ministers were left to defend the proposed Social Security investment in Jolly Beach. The Prime Minister said Tong attended the meeting, took copious notes, and said nothing despite being chairman of the statutory body at the centre of the controversy. He didn't utter a single word, Brown said on Radio Saturday. Brown then disclosed what followed. Take him off the board, he said, recounting the decision to remove Tong from the Social Security chairmanship. Tong has since been replaced as chairman, but the circumstances surrounding his departure had not previously been laid out in such stark terms. The Prime Minister complained that Tong, despite holding a paid chairmanship, failed to publicly defend either Social Security or the merits of the proposed investment. He said Tong could at least have stood up and argued that Jolly Beach was a valuable asset, thereby challenging criticism of the deal and shifting the public discussion. Instead, Brown said, cabinet ministers were once again forced to take the political heat. Everything came right back to Gaston Brown and the Labour Party, the members of the cabinet, he said. We always have to do all the fighting, and people who we pay, they don't want to fight. Brown also accused Tong and the wider Social Security Board of disrespecting cabinet by failing to attend a government-arranged visit to Jolly Beach during the dispute. He said cabinet, the country's highest executive decision-making body, invited the board to inspect the
resort, hear the government's explanation of the proposed arrangement, and assess the property's potential for itself. According to Brown, nobody came. Neither chairman nor other board members showed up, he said. He described the absence as disrespect and suggested the board had been influenced by opposition rhetoric surrounding the proposed transaction. The revelations provide a rare glimpse into the pressure placed on statutory board members when major government initiatives become politically contentious. You can read more about that in today's Daily Observer. Seaton urges festivals to invest more in local talent. Kashan Joseph reports that recording artist Arlen Seaton is urging festival organizers to reduce the number of overseas headliners and invest more of their budget in developing homegrown musical talent. In an interview with Observer Media, Seaton argued that promoters could scale back foreign bookings without losing crowd appeal and reinvest the difference in local artists. Quote, I think a lot of times we feel like the local acts may have a lesser draw or be of lesser quality, Seaton said. But the only way to improve is if we get the gaps, get the reps in. So instead of booking four or five headliners from overseas, cut it down, book three and take the extra budget that you have and put it into promising local artists. Seaton went further, using one of the region's top paid soca acts as an example of how reallocating a single booking could transform a local artist's career. Let us book the big gigs. The $80,000 US that Michelle Montana might get, he said. Take half of it and give it to Tian. Let Tian take his money and make more music. Hire Young Lyrics, hire Empress. That's how they develop themselves. Put them in the position, put them in the spotlight. Let them be the headline and learn how to be headlining acts. He was careful to stress that his proposal is not a call to exclude international performers altogether. I'm not saying not to bring anyone in at all. We are soca lovers and we love soca from all over the world, he said, adding that he would still buy tickets to see major regional stars perform. His point, he said, is one of balance. Invest at home. Don't push the overseas guys. Read more about that in today's Daily Observer. In other headlines, Caribbean farmers eye 1.5 billion opportunity as region targets food imports. That story by Sharon N. Simon. Also, UE law classes could be held at Labour Party headquarters. That story by Algernon Watts. Also, APA plans US 25 million smarter meter overhaul. Also by Algernon Watts. And Rastafari leader urges brethren to join legal cannabis industry. That article there by Kashan Joseph. High Priest Selah, also known as Cornel Christian, is urging Rastafari brethren still operating outside the law to join the regulated cannabis industry, warning that division within the community is undermining the economic opportunities now available. The Nyabingi Order leader made the appeal during an interview with Observer Media on the state of Antigua and Barbuda's cannabis sector, framing legislation as an opportunity the community must not squander through infighting. Read more about that in today's Daily Observer. Brown defends Saab appointment as envoy, scrutiny intensifies. That article by Algernon Watts. And those are just some of the headlines this morning here in Antigua and Barbuda as we take a look at the news. Let me say good morning to you, Daisy. Good morning. She said, good morning, Alison. It is the first day of high school for my granddaughter, Jaya, my only grandchild. All the best to you, my dear. Nana and Pops are so proud of you. Marva says good morning to everyone. Vicky May over there in Canada says good morning and blessings. And thank you. Good morning to you as well, Cos. You're locked in with me, Ali B, on 97.1 FM. The time is 8:57, and sadly, Corporal Sutherland is still on vacation. And hopefully, maybe later on this week or next week, we'll have him giving us the reports and what's in line as parents and teachers prepare to head back into the school mode and into the school run next week. Keep it locked at 97.1 FM, and as I said, phone lines are open.

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And that's right, the phone lines are open. You can call 462-1100 or you can call 779-4041. You can also WhatsApp 779-4041. It's your view. What's on your mind? What do you want to talk about this morning? Willing and able to listen and talk about anything on this Monday morning. As it looks overcast in many parts of Antigua and Barbuda, there are still some blue skies shining through. So with that being said, get your phone out, give us a call and let us know what's on your mind this morning. Have you collected enough water? Give us a call, 462-1100. What are your thoughts about the increase in the petroleum here in Antigua and Barbuda going up by $2? Again, that is something you can give us a call about. And even last week when we were hearing that the powers to reduce a prisoner's sentence has been taken away from the superintendent of prisons, Colonel Pennyfeather, but now in the hands of Sir Rodney Williams, Governor General, now in the hands of the Governor General. What are your thoughts about that? Again, give us a call, 462-1100. Sex offenders, child abuse cases are 287 cases. And even the experts are saying that there are gaps in the system. Give us a call, 462-1100 or 779-4041. What's on your mind? What do you want to talk about today? And that's why I'm here right now, that you can absolutely talk about anything you want to talk about. I'm still concerned about the sex offenders register. Is that in operation? And if so, if it is in operation, is it retroactive? How far does it go back? If not, what are the parameters apart from you being an abusive piece of... Sorry, Alison, behave yourself. Are people on there? Are they being recorded on there? And gaining access, whether you may be a parent looking to have a tutor, you may be a parent, a householder looking to get a gardener or someone in construction, and you've got children around. You may be a school looking to get extracurricular, teachers into the school for sports, for art, for whatever reason, and you might want to check the credentials of these individuals. Is how accessible is the sex offenders register to individuals, business people and professionals, and who do they go to in order to access information, and how long does this information take to come to the individual? These are just some of the things that need to be asked, to be found out what's going on in the road of protecting our children. Our alert, what is the sound of the alert, and where will you see the alert? When we talk about the Chantel alert, the Amber, the Antigua's version of the Amber alert, where do we see this alert? Is it going to be on billboards? Will it go to your phone? What is the extent for information being shared when it comes to a missing adult? Because it could be somebody, a vulnerable adult, and indeed children. So there are a lot of questions to be asked, not just the prison conditions that even in the news this morning, 150 prisoners potentially are living in extreme and dangerous conditions in 1735. But many of you sit there and say, well, that's what they're in there for. They're in prison. They've done something wrong and therefore they shouldn't be living. It's not a hotel. But now the building that is to house them is falling apart. It's falling apart, but no date is present as to when the construction of a new penal system is being set here in Antigua and Barbuda. Give us a call, 462-1100. What's on your mind? You can utilize the Facebook, the WhatsApp, or the phone lines in order to give me a call and talk. Let's talk. In the paper this morning also, the Honourable Prime Minister is talking of agriculture and that everybody should start now making more of a concerted effort to grow your own fruits and vegetables in your garden. How many of you are prepared to do so? How many of you started, and how many of you still pondering the thought? Now, I've been pondering the thought. I've actually got some stuff together, and then all the seeds and stuff that I got, sadly, when you've got somebody that's got dementia or Alzheimer's, they do some really strange things. And so all my plants, all my seedlings, everything's gone. I don't know what my mum's done with them. I have no clue where they are. And what I tried to save, I just can't save. But I want to know,
What are you prepared to do with the wars continuing and rumors of more wars, and with the rise in cost in petroleum and diesel, and that's going to impact, as it said in the papers this morning, that's going to be the customers, the consumers are going to be the one that's going to be feeling the increases for businesses to continue. And how prepared are you to now start really starting to live, like live on the earth? I've been watching some stuff on Facebook, on the old YouTube, and I have to say, I've been watching, there's a woman, she's a Jamaican woman from America, all right, she lives in New York, her family's in New York, her name is Wanderlust Dana or something like that, Wanderlust Dana. You've got to check her out. At first I started watching her yesterday. Sorry Trevor, I thought you put me on the screen. I thought people could see me. I am sorry. I thought you could see me, folks. Anyway, I started watching this woman because I thought, oh, living in your car. You know, why are people more people living in their car? And so when I started watching her, she started to explain that, you know, through debts and illness and et cetera, it forced her to actually get in, you know, live in her vehicle. Now, she drives a Cadillac, a US SUV, that's what she drives. And I thought to myself, oh gosh, here we go, black woman, you know, ex-part, whatever. And she was like, yes, I've got debts, I've got bills. And she said, I relinquished my apartment, I'm living in my car in order to save money and pay off all my debts, pay off all my bills and get financially free. And I thought, oh, okay, all right, good on ya. And then she proceeded and she started to travel. Around, you know, from New York, she traveled from New York and she went to Alaska. All right. She went to Alaska. All right. Then I thought, this black woman's going to freeze her behind off. She's just going to freeze. People are going to look at her like she's cray cray. And I have to say, big up to the people of Alaska. All right. Everywhere she went, people were supportive, helpful, and kind. You know, she really was looked after when her car got stuck, when she needed, her car was failing. She really did get support. So big up the people of Alaska. You seem like extraordinary people. You just seemed like people are people. You didn't seem to look at color. And this woman traveled and she went to some beautiful spots where she saw glacier, you know, the glacier. She saw snow-topped mountains. She even went on an eight-hour hike. She hiked the whole day just to see. And although she was like, yes, there are grizzly bears. And this is where I started to be like really proud of her, all right? She did an eight-hour hike. And she did this. She had bear spray. She had her water. And she said in the first half hour, she goes, boy, me a huffing, a puffing. But she said, I'm going to keep going. And she got going right through the end. She did the whole 8 hours. She did the whole hike. And she didn't see a bear, thank God. I was praying that she never saw a bear. And she, you know, she said, this hike isn't just about my physical, but it's about my mental health as well. And she just continued, and she continued to travel around Alaska. When her car, you know, broke down and she was off the road, she booked a cabin. Oh, she made, and I sat there on my bed and I said, I am so proud of you. I am so proud of you. The views that she saw, the experiences that she had, the people that she met, the driving from New York to Alaska by herself, you know, I didn't see any weapons or anything like that. I thought to myself, she is so brave. She is so brave. She didn't let fear overcloud her focus and her determination to, one, become debt free. So she works online on using a computer and she promotes different, you know, products and what have you. So she's making money. Obviously, she's making money on the YouTube as well. And she drives around and she does a little shopping. You know, she picks up stuff in thrift stores to keep her warm, to keep her comfortable. And I have to say, if you've not seen her yet, her name is Wanderlust Dana, yeah, or Diana, Wanderlust Diana, and she is Jamaican heritage, Jamaican, but lives in New York. And I just found her absolutely amazing, absolutely. I'm so proud of her. And I'm just sharing that, you know, getting back to nature, getting back to living off the grid, as it were.
You know, obviously, I'm watching other people that have decided. I watched this couple, a young African American couple. They had several children, and they're now living in the woods. They have a home, and they're building different parts of their home, extending into the woods. And I just thought to myself, what if this here bear, or you know, a skunk, or something like that? You know, what goes on? What protection do they have for themselves? But they are living off the grid, living off the land. You know, sourcing their water from direct from lakes and rivers, etc. They are making more of their own goods within the house, planting their vegetables and sourcing and trying not to rely on the stores, etc. Even more. I'm just wondering. I thought, oh, could we do that in Antigua? Can we do that in Antigua? You know, we you know, living, not saying off the grid, because APUA wants their change, but I'm just saying, you know, living more off the land, living more natural, getting your own animals, raising your own animals, you know, killing your own animals so you can yam your own animals, you know. I'm wondering if are we going back to that? It seems like as the world is getting more modern, as the world is modernizing, yeah, as the world is modernizing, it seems as though we are also being forced at the same time to go back to a form of country style of living. Give me a call, 462-1100. What are your thoughts this morning? You know, I've been watching a lot of stuff on different channels and different things, you know, giving different perspectives and different lifestyles. And yeah, what could we do? Good morning to you, Daisy. She said, Alison, that is so funny that your seedlings are uprooted. Are you sure it's the way? Sweetheart, the helper looked at me, right? The helper looked at me and gave me one of these looks. Like, you know, her eyes pointed at me, mum. Like, she didn't want to grasp me, mum, up. But she didn't want me to be in complete bewilderment. Like, where are my seedlings? I had two trays of seedlings, and they've all gone missing. And she says that she sees my mum pick them up, and she says she can't tell my mum what to do because my mum's quite cantankerous. And so they're all gone. They're all gone, love. And the Ghana guasa. Yeah, and I'm looking, I do often look around the yard to see if she's put them anywhere, that they may be growing somewhere, but I'm not seeing them, love. I am not seeing them. And it brings me to caring for your caring. One of my neighbors was talking to me this morning saying he's really, really upset. And I'm like, why? What's upset? What's going on? And it's like, I'm really upset because it seems as though my grandmother is going to have to go into a home. And I'm like, oh my gosh, that is so sad. I'm so sorry. I'm really sorry to hear that, you know. But I said to him, unless someone is willing to give their life up, that's going to be a hard one. It's going to be a very, very hard one. And he's like, no, there's too many cousins and there's too many this and so on. I said, yeah, but nobody wants to give up their life. I said, looking after a senior citizen who is elderly, may have the, you know, Alzheimer's or dementia, may have other health elements. You know, you've got to be there. Somebody has to be there like 24/7. And when I say 24/7, you know, Monday to Friday, evenings, weekends, etc. And often the caregiver, the unsung hero, is often overlooked, ignored, and, you know, hardly sometimes even responded to when you're having concerns about the person that you're looking after. Now, despite it saddens me nowadays that despite the generosity of the individual, the senior person, whether it's houses they've built or children they looked after or money they gave, nothing seems to amount to enough for an individual to say, okay, I'm going to look after auntie, grandma, granddad, uncle. I'm going to, you know, I'm going to live in their house or they're going to live in mine. And it's becoming less and less that situations where individuals are looking after the senior citizen. And I'm just wondering, what's the consensus out there here in Antigua and Barbuda? You know, it's like everyone wants to go to heaven, but nobody wants to die. Nobody wants their senior citizen in a home, but nobody wants to step up and look after them. Give me a call, 462-1100 or 779-4041. Do you find yourself in that situation? Are you on the verge of that situation? And I know here on 97.1 FM, many a time I've talked about planning for your senior citizens, planning your life as a senior citizen. What do you want to do? Where do you want to see yourself? Have you
saved enough, raised enough, put aside enough? Have you put provisions in place that you may not be a burden on your children or grandchildren or siblings, etc.? And we've talked about that, whether it's getting a pension, whether it's saving money, box money, whatever it may be, you know, to make sure that the individual has care. Now, this family are finding out that nursing care, 24-hour nursing care, is very expensive here in Antigua and Barbuda. And so with that being said, it's not just, it's food, utility bills, etc. It's medical care, medication, it's monitoring, cleaning, cooking. And when I say cleaning, and yes, you may have to clean up the poos, the pees, the vomits and all that kind of stuff as well. And all of that for the caregiver. As I said, the caregiver is someone that is ignored, often often underestimated, and often no peace is brought to them, no safety is brought to them. And if you're a carer, a caregiver this morning, give us a call, 462-1100 or 779-4041. What are some of the issues that you find yourself going through? We just had Dolly pass through, and thank God Dolly was light and it was just some rain. But many households got flooded, many households got wet. But how many of our senior citizens were affected by the passing through of Dolly and whatever other storms may be passing through between now and November? Give us a call, 462-1100 or again 779-4041. And it's sad to say that many people are not willing to give their life up for the ones they love. It could be their mom, their grandparent, their sibling, auntie, uncle, somebody. They're not willing. Prove me wrong. Tell me I'm wrong. Please, somebody tell me I'm wrong. You know, because not everybody is willing to give up their life, their social life, their partner, their relationships, work, even, in order to full-time look after. And often, especially here in Antigua and Barbuda, there are no provisions from the government. And I'm not saying there should be, but I'm just saying there are no caregiver allowances, or there are no allowances for caregivers to financially be able to be solely, you know, looking after an individual while they no longer work or are unable to work. So, you know, I'd love to hear your views and your thoughts on that. It's usually the silent, the quiet situation where people are often suffering under the strain and the struggles of caring for someone, and they're doing it silently. So this morning, I'm opening up the phone lines. Give us a call, 462-1100 or 779-4041. What is on your mind this morning? Yeah, my mom's got dementia, Alzheimer's, Parkinson's. She's cantankerous. She often wants to fight. If she doesn't want to do something, there's a fight, it's an argument, it's a swearing match. Swear down, honest to God. She's 92. And she doesn't believe that there's a... I don't know what's in her head. That's the thing. I don't know what's in her head. So I find it very difficult at times. And I'm her sole carer evenings and weekends. I find that hard. I'm wondering if anybody else finds it hard, especially if you are ignored and you're underestimated or devalued, that, you know, people don't see what you're doing you're not doing anything. Daisy said, Alzheimer's has intruded my family space. It is so hard to hear of the things that he does, which are uncharacteristic of him. Sweetheart, I can only totally understand. A friend of mine, over in the Jolly Harbour side, her husband sadly has Alzheimer's, and it's like an alien has invaded their body, and they're doing and saying things that you do not recognize from that person, and behaviors that are unaccustomed, uncharacteristic, often sometimes violent, negative behavior. You know, Daisy, Alzheimer's, yeah, we need to give it some kind of characteristic. It's an evil alien that seems to enter homes, and it's not invited, and you never know when it's going to leave. It's often like a squatter, you know, a tenant that you can't get rid of because they've got the law on their side. But this one doesn't seem to abide by any laws or any rules, and it's very, very hard to sit and watch someone that you care and love
change just like that in front of you. You got to work out whether it's a long-term or short-term memory they have. You have to make sure that they're taking their medications. You have to make sure that their certain hygiene protocols are being followed. And God forbid, if they're anything like my mom, she told me I got a drag her by her grey hair into the shower. She doesn't, you know, she doesn't want that, and can be very, very argumentative. So I can definitely empathise with you, Daisy. Again, give us a call, 462 1100 if you're finding yourself in this situation or could potentially find yourself in this situation. What provisions, what mechanisms, what are you going to put in place to avoid being the sole caregiver to somebody that you love? Or you can also call me on 779 40 41. Phone lines are open. But you know, if you don't start talking, what I'm going to do, right? You know what I'm going to do, right? Yes, that's right. I'm going to start playing music, start really enjoying the morning, and start really thinking about what am I going to do? Yeah, what am I going to do? But there's so many things that you can be talking about this morning. I approached someone the other day talking about relationships, especially when you're in your 50s, let's say late 40s, 50s, and you may be divorced, or widowed, separated, or never married, and eagerly seeking, you know, companionship. Some people, even, you know, have said that they've forgotten. They're no longer thinking about that. That's not something on their mind. Some people are willing, but are worried because they could, you know, they don't want to have a woman batterer or man batterer or, you know, someone that's got

100, like Christmas is around the corner, you know, we're talking about independence and Chogham and all of that, but Christmas is around the corner, and you know, some people want somebody to have a gift to give to, or a, receive a gift from, or you know, thinking about future plans and all that kind of stuff. Is it that people are just give up hope completely and decide that that's it, they're not going to be wanting to share their lives with anyone other than a four-legged animal? Give us a call on 462 1100 and let me know what's going on your mind this morning, or indeed you can give me a call on 779 4041. And with that being said, let's take a listen to this. Sending this out to the Barrero, the Gonzalez Barrero family, Miss G, you miss girl.

Also in the news, I don't know if you can believe, an Antiguan couple traveling with their toddler has accused Liat of leaving them stranded in Jamaica without accommodation, meals, or clear information about when they could return home. Now, the family said their Sunday flight from Montego Bay was cancelled after they had already checked out of their hotel. They said Liat attributed the cancellation. Oh, I've got a call coming through. Let me see if I can do this properly. Here we go. Hello, good morning, caller. Hello, good morning, caller. Hello, good morning. Hello, good morning, caller. Oh, Trevor, you're going to have to come in and do this. What's going on? Hello, good morning, caller. Hello. Hello, good morning, caller. Right, can my technician come in the studio, please? This phone is ringing and I cannot. I'm trying to turn it on. Hello, good morning, caller. Hello, good morning. It's not working. Well, I wish the technician would come in and let us know. I can't work under these conditions. I really can't.

0: And we have a caller on the line. Hello, good morning, caller.
1: Yeah, it's a very... The problem is, we Antiguans don't love our elderly people.
0: Okay.
1: And it's a very expensive job.
0: It is a very expensive job, but say even if people are overseas or here in Antigua and Barbuda, why is it, what is going on that we are not willing to look after? I mean, it's a full-time job, very much a full-time job, and beyond sometimes what people can actually, physically and financially give. What do you think the cause is?
1: Well, we don't love one another.
0: You think it's pure love?
1: Yeah.
0: Okay. All right. And
1: you have to have money. The cost is around $60,000 a year.
0: It is a big cost. It is definitely a big, especially when it wasn't planned for.
1: How much you plan for it, you have to have a lot of money.
0: Right.
1: Depending on how long the person lives, you have to have a lot of money.

0: And we Antiguans, young women, is not interested in the job. It's mostly foreigners doing the job. I know from experience. You know.
1: Okay, so okay.
0: We don't want to get our hands dirty on this. I tell people, years ago, shit going to make the most money. But that's me cleaning old people.
1: I get you.
0: It's easier now because everybody have gloves and everything. Before time, you have to use your natural hand.
1: But what saddens me is that, as you say, there's a lacking of love. You know, we don't love our... We're not willing to put our mouth where our actions, where our mouth is. We say, I love you, but really and truly, our actions are not showing that.
0: That's right.
1: Okay, thank you so much for your call this morning.
0: Yeah, I have the experience, so I know what's going on.
1: Trust me, I'm with you on that one. I'm feeling the experience too, King.
0: Can I give it my mother my aunt?
1: Mm-hmm.
0: Thanks much.
1: No, thank you. Thank you for your call this morning. Much appreciated. Really do appreciate your call. Thank you so much.
0: All right.
1: Thank you.

0: seems we have a caller on the line. Hello, good morning, caller. Hello, good morning. Hello, good morning, caller. I am pressing away. Hello, good morning. Can you hear me? Hello. Okay, we're gonna have to cancel that one. Give me a call on 779-4041. I don't know what's wrong with the 462-1100 number. Hold on. Hello, good morning. Okay, we're gonna take the hello moto. Here we go. I believe this is a caller on the line. Hello, good morning, caller.
1: Good morning, Seth.
0: Good morning, Fishhead. How you doing?
1: I'm good.
0: Good. I'm sorry about the phone mix-up situation. I don't know what's going on with that.
1: That's my point. I'm on it there now.
0: I know, most definitely. And the man that made this one has stepped out of the studio. You're saying what's happening in Antigua and Barbuda and the world with old people is all a part of the World Economy Forum. I mean, how does this become? How does me having to look after my mom?
1: Okay, listen to me. Close the alibi.
0: I'm listening.
1: Alibi, remember how old they used to say we have to be when we were growing up for us to go on pension?
0: I believe it was, what, 60?
1: 60, okay.
0: Mm-hmm.
1: And when the pandemic came, they said that it was going to go up by a year, every year for 5 years, and continue going up until... So now you have to be 65,
0: mm-hmm.
1: Alibi, 65 plus to get your pension.
0: Listen to that.
1: You understand? And it's going to go up every year. And it's not just happening here. It's happening worldwide. It's happening in Russia. It's happening everywhere.
0: Yep, it's happening absolutely everywhere.
1: You know the problem is in Antigua.
0: What is it?
1: We stay here and we want to be in this little box, have nothing in this little box, and expect to know and comment on things that are going on in the world.
0: Okay.
1: When we cannot stop nothing from happening in this little box. When the world say it's going to happen.
0: I hear you.
1: So look at it. And I'm going to go way back to the father of the nation. I'm going to go way back. And I'm going to go way back. Antigua had agriculture. Antigua had cane. Antigua, we were planting, whichever government do it, it was for the people, for the development of and for the people. Guess what?
0: What?
1: The G7s came and told us, hey, you got to stop doing this. You got to do away with agriculture and go into tourism. We didn't go into tourism by chance. It was designed so that where are we going to get a tourist from? From the so-called first world countries, eh?
0: Mm-hmm.
1: And when we're going to get the tourists from the so-called first world countries, and they lock down, what is going to happen to us? Because these people that we expect to come here can't come because they're on a lockdown. The lockdown from COVID was just an example. Now, people are going to say, oh, this or that. They still haven't seen it. And they're still planning to lock down again. But this time, they're going to use water as a pandemic. It's all online. And when I talk about it, people say, oh, Stan, and everything is there. Everything is there for them to see. water is the next pandemic. So I'm going to tell you why. I can remember growing up, it's always talk about Patwick's Dam. Now, Patwick's Dam, all that rain that is not going to make it because Patwick's is no dam again. Because the dam wall has been broken for so long. So the water that we see there and we say, oh, dam happy water. Water is so deeper. And of course, 8 inches in some places. And the dam wall is not there no more. The dam can't reach all the way to Alsace. It breaks Alsace no more. And AP is not fixed because sooner or later, you have for your own roof.
0: Yeah, but we've traveled down this road before, especially when it comes to the water and the collection and retention and the storing of water. Yeah, and also, you know, water fluidity across the island, i.e., you know, clearing up the gutters and the blocked areas with the rubbish and the dirt and what have you. And as you say, so these are the things that, as you say, these are the things that need to be done, especially if you're going to be asking citizens, farmers, etc., to increase or start, you know, growing vegetables and things like that. They're going to need access to water.
1: Exactly. There is no farming without water. Any kind of farming, animal husbandry, or any other kind of farming, you need water. And if we don't, clear the dams, if we don't dam the gutters and them that lead to the dam, so that when I say dam the gutters, I mean make them wider. So all the water just don't run, go to the dam. You have a little wider space, all run big quick, and so you widen the dam, you build big quick wall, like a higher, so the water just don't come on and run, go to the sea. No. They're going to say, oh, stand out of the top, but you see what really happened. They are looking for people with degrees and man with long people full of stadium wall. But tell them what to do. When a natural man that understand and know the things, that understand the things, men that are not fooled by the system. You hear me tell them?
0: Mm-hmm.
1: Men that are not fooled by the system. The system is about themselves. The rich man, the moneyed men of the world. If you look to Antigua, the moneyed men of Antigua, Ireland had a big farm, but we don't have a farm that is going to feed us, the normal people, those that have cup on safety and not millions.
0: I mean, I totally get you. I don't know what anybody else is thinking this morning, especially when it comes to water, water retention, water collection, farming, and also for you know, farmers with animals, you know, their goats and cows and sheep, whatever, they all need water as well, waterways as well.
1: I told you some time ago about a man that was running for ALP that talked about water harvesting.
0: Yes, you did.
1: Everybody laugh after him.
0: Yes, you did.
1: Everybody laugh after Mr. Southwell. Oh, PSA. And only not. I begin to understand what water harvesting is all about. And if they had taken what the man had said back in the before 2000, or just about 2000, Ireland before 2000, if they had taken him seriously, they would understand. Kalaman was a farmer. He was a head teacher.
0: But I also think, Stan, if they took you seriously, you know, some of the things that you've talked about, especially when it comes to the waterways, especially when it comes to road structure, definitely when it comes to maintaining buildings here in Antigua and Barbuda that are of public usage. You know, I mean, I could go on. But yeah, I'd love to hear. I mean, I'm trying this week to have more phone line time because, you know, we have had a time where we haven't been able to you know, allow people to call in, or they haven't had the ability, been able to call in. So no, I'm just trying making sure that this week. I'm sadly, our technician has left the building, but he assured me that this 462-1100 number was working, but I'm trying to, and what happens is I get a notification that it's ringing, and then it actually supposed to answer itself. And so all I'm supposed to do is lift the volume and actually speak to the individual. But what seems to be happening is it's ringing. I can see the light going. I put up my volume to speak to the person, but that call is not being answered. It's not automatically answering. So I'm not sure. So I'm asking anyone that wants to call in on the 779-4041 for now. And also WhatsApp. No problem. But I'm here till 11. All right. I'm here till 11. Yes. So
1: know your timing. No.
0: There you go. Look at that. So I'm here till 11. So feel free to give me a shout back anytime. Yes, it's not a problem.
1: I will.
0: All right. Thank you so much for that. And that's Fishhead, all right, this morning. And again, as he said, the phone line is open, all right, 779-4041. Please excuse my awkwardness with everything at the moment. But I am... Somebody just walked in. I am taking calls. Constance Blaze, good morning to you. She said, good morning, Ali B and Antigua. Happy Monday, and may your day be fruitful. Regards from Rupert Blaze. Good morning, Rupert. How are you this morning, King? Constance says, indeed, healthcare for the elderly in terms of Medicaid and Medicare is horrible. No respect for our elders. It's shameful. Okay, you can give me a call, 779-4041. Let me know, how are you feeling? Are you a potential pensioner heading off to, you know, do time on your hands? What are you going to do with that time? Have you thought about your health and your position as you get older, and who's going to look out for you? Who's going to look after you? Do you still have to be mobile? Are you like retraining yourself, for example, in a new train, a new skill, maybe something to do with online work, you know, working from home online, or maybe even gardening or something that may change up. I don't know, you may have been, say, for example, a teacher, you may have been as a cashier or somewhere, an admin assistant somewhere. You know, are you thinking about repurposing yourself? Yeah, repurposing yourself, going to college, going to uni, doing something different, going to agri college, maybe doing something different so that you can, as you get older, knowing that your body, it may not be as reliable as it once was when you were younger. Maybe you may be thinking of repurposing yourself so that you can do something that's not as energetic. It could be cake making. It could be doing nails. I don't know. It could be braiding hair. It might be something you used to do when you were younger, but you got out of it. But now it's something you can possibly do when you still got the dexterity of your fingers. Is that something people are thinking about, or is that something people should be thinking about? You know, repurposing themselves after a certain time, getting, you know, learning new skills, learning new and maybe a different profession so that they can do something as they get older. Hammerson, give me a call, 779-4041. Let me know what's on your mind this morning. What do you want to talk about? What about water? Stands, you know, very, very serious when it comes to the water. And APOA, you know, I'd love to get someone from the water division in. I get the electricity people in that come and tell us what they want us to hear in regards to the electricity, but I really would like to talk to the water people. You know, apart from replacing pipes and, you know, and digging up roads, what measures or what schedules, if any, are being put in place to clean out old gutters, waterways, using backhoes, men, you know, labor digging out some of these, you know, clearing the rubbish, the bottles and all the things that clog up some of these waterways, repurposing certain areas and maybe repurposing some of the wells. Is there any form of plan to do that in the now or not too distant future? I would love from somebody from the water division that can make make decisions like that from APUA to definitely, and if not, Mr. Melford Nicholas, do you have any plans to improve the waterways and the water distribution across Antigua and Barbuda by clearing out the gutters and the different waterways? And even like, for example, where I live, where my mum lives, there's that big gut and water and rubbish often run through. There's not much that she can do as the landowner, but what if she was asked or supported in keeping that clean, and so that the waterway is kept flowing and that water continues to, you know, and not just on heavy rain days? Give us a call, 779-4041. I'd love to speak to Mr. Melford Nicholas, or even indeed speak to somebody from the water division from APUA. Vicky May says, so long now, water, when I was in Antigua in 2011, 2015, 2016, Jesus. Yes, water's been a situation since Jesus was a boy here in Antigua and Barbuda. And until people maybe start doing things differently, until people start to, you know, really think, you know, but yeah, there may have been things done way back when, but maybe now is the time to really think differently. Maybe to start looking and thinking about things differently, but also at the same time, re-bringing back some of the old-time processes or provisions that we had to make a change. What are your thoughts? Give us a call on 779 4041. But until then, let's take a listen to this.

0: That's right. You're locked in with me, Ali B, on 97.1 FM. And I just have a situation that has just come to mind here in Antigua and Barbuda. And talk about never give up your pride. Now, I can't even tell you the name of the lady in the studio this morning, but she's come in. And this is your view. This is 97.1 FM. This is your view. And the lady's going to tell us a situation that has occurred this morning. This morning here in Antigua and Barbuda. Now, the sad thing is we are talking about police, you know, solving crimes and police relationships with individuals in our community, in our society. And yet this morning I have a lady who's come in tearful, angry, to share her story this morning. So this morning, Miss, may I ask you your name? Say that again, sweetheart.
1: Valerie. Williams, yes.
0: Okay, Valerie. Thank you so much for that. I just want to make sure that we can, everybody can hear you. Now, this morning, you've come into ZDK literally just now, explaining a situation to me. And I said, you know what, rather than having you repeat the whole situation, you're quite upset and you're quite angry this morning. This morning, tell us what happened and what time did it start?
1: I don't really know the time, because we were still sleeping.
0: Okay.
1: And we hear knocking on the door. So time I was about to get up, we hear them say, police, police. So my daughter go and assist the door.
0: Okay, all right.
1: And after she go assist the door, all of them rush in.
0: How many officers came in through the door?
1: Maybe about six or seven, somebody.
0: About six or seven police yes. officers. So you heard that they announced themselves, and but before did the door open? Did you get to open the door?
1: I get to open, and they came in, then they identified themselves, but we know it's police. The way of the dress, we know.
0: Okay. All right.
1: Okay.
0: And what happened from there?
1: When my husband coming out of the bedroom, I can't see vigilant peer. So he coming out of the bedroom, feeling his way around to come out after he hear the ton of noise. And when he come outside, one of them push it down and say, he hold the gun. And they have upon the gun and had a foot in the back and knock in the face.
0: So they approached your husband, who was finding his way
1: outside the bedroom.
0: So he
1: can't see.
0: He cannot see. He's visually impaired.
1: Yes.
0: And so he's feeling around. Was he saying anything at the time?
1: No, he just coming out and say wow wow, and the policeman say he touched the gun.
0: Oh, so your husband, not being able to see.
1: He come out of the bedroom.
0: He's come out the bedroom.
1: Yeah, and he don't come in the bedroom. He don't come to the walkway, the police. So he feeling now, and he said the man touch the gun. Up to the time my son tell he can't see. He then lock up my son too. Because the boy tell him he can't see.
0: So upon the police officer saying that your husband touched the gun of your husband
1: see,
0: what did the police officer do?
1: He push it down upon the ground and handcuff him. He and another one.
0: So they arrested, they put handcuffs on your blind husband.
1: Yeah, and he say he get on knocked over the eye.
0: And so you're saying allegedly that he was also hit in his face by an officer, allegedly.
1: Yes. Okay. I can't see the number, so they have a bulletproof vest.
0: So you
1: can't see.
0: So you couldn't see any identifying numbers for the police
1: and
0: officers?
1: And they don't identify themselves neither.
2: Up to now.
1: They just barge in.
0: And what happened? So they handcuffed your blind husband.
1: Yeah.
0: What did they do? What was happening with your son and anybody else in the house?
1: He just said, the man can't see. And you say, he must not tell me, get the phone, make it take a video, and handcuff you too.
0: So they've handcuffed your son and your blind husband.
1: And another fellow live with us. They handcuffed the two of them and carried away.
0: So somebody else was living in the house as well. What did the police officers say they wanted? Did they show you a warrant or did they show you any form of documentation? Why were they coming to come into the house?
1: To tell you about the piece of
2: after the commotion, they brought the warrant saying they're looking for gun and ammunition.
0: So they came in, they said they're looking for guns and ammunition. Did they have a name for an individual that they were looking for?
2: Yes, my name.
0: They had your name.
2: Mm-hmm.
0: So the warrant was for you, and they were looking for you. And are they associating you with alleged weapons and ammunition?
2: Yes.
0: So you're here, so they didn't arrest you?
2: No, they don't have anything on me.
0: And did they find any weapons or ammunition?
2: No, they don't find anything.
0: And since they didn't find, on the warrant, they didn't find any weapons or ammunition, they did not arrest you, and your name was on the warrant. What did they do subsequently with your father and your brother?
2: Well, they take him,
1: they take
2: him
1: the brother
2: chair.
1: Away. They take my son away.
0: So they've taken just
1: the two
0: your son?
1: Son, yeah.
0: Both,
1: oh. Both of them. And
0: your husband?
1: No, my husband blind, so they leave him there. So they had their foot all in the man back.
0: Okay, so explain how they, explain how they had your husband and your two sons before removing your two sons from
2: they
0: the property.
2: They was wrestling with my father. Up to the time, you tell them he blind,
1: the man
2: and he can't see him, poor diabetic, no. They must wrestle with the man, no.
1: So yeah, they're going to have their foot in the back. I mean, now end it so.
2: So now, me ask the officer, if I come to me, when me get in the search for my bedroom, he say, oh, me better learn the law, and blah, blah, make nice for me. No, then come to me. Then they know me. But my name on the warrant. No, them go ask me what my name.
0: So you're saying that they had a name on the warrant.
2: My name, and they don't know who they come
0: they
2: to.
0: They don't know, so there was not image, no picture to say that it was you that they were looking for. So a female's name is on the warrant.
2: Mm-hmm.
0: They enter the property. They allegedly, injure your father, hit him, allegedly hurt him, and wrestle him on the ground, knowing that, not knowing or knowing, even though being informed that he's actually visually blind.
1: Yeah, because my son will tell you, my pupa can't see now, my pupa can't see, and then tell a wrestle with the man, knock the man all over his
0: and so they had his, you're saying that you witnessed
2: he
0: them having
1: yes.
0: his knee
2: back.
0: In his back.
1: And hand coffee.
0: And at the time, where were your brothers at this
2: time? They had them
1: in the sit down handcuff through the handcuff them day.
0: Okay. And as they questioned you, I mean, what happened in the household for them, one, to leave and not arrest you and take your two brothers? What happened in front of you?
2: I don't know.
1: Me no know. Because the boy say anything happened to my papa. And just kind of go lock them up, then get away.
0: So they literally, there was no other, once they did their search, did they find any guns or ammunition?
1: No, they didn't find nothing at all.
0: So they didn't find anything. Your name was on the warrant, but they didn't take you.
2: No.
0: And so they've taken your two brothers.
1: Yeah, but they've also
0: injured your husband as well.
1: Yes.
0: Has your husband seen a doctor as yet?
1: No, I just left.
0: You've just left. Okay. What are you seeking now? Are you seeking to get a lawyer
2: then
0: to deal?
2: Then need figure some kind of satisfaction.
1: Me go all to cutie too.
2: I'm going all
1: over. Me naga take it.
0: So you want to see the Attorney General,
1: yes.
0: Sir Cutie Benjamin?
1: Yes, ma'am.
0: Is that something that you're going to be arranging today for you to see?
1: Me go try.
0: And what about, are you going to be putting or lodging a complaint against the officer or officers
2: yes,
0: involved?
2: Yes, we're going to get a lawyer.
1: Yes, but we don't see nothing.
2: Up to not identify
1: themselves. Then just come with them bulletproof vest, everything.
0: So you weren't given
2: no identification,
0: no report of the incident. Has there been, and have your brothers been arrested?
1: They carried away.
0: So they've been handcuffed
1: and carried
0: and taken away.
1: Yes.
0: But you don't know at this point whether or not they've been charged with any form of offence.
1: They can't charge them, they can't do nothing. The boy just tell him, "Papa, can't see." He then put up no fight, nothing.
0: And so, do you have a lawyer? Are you going to be looking to seek legal advice?
2: We're going to get one. We don't have somebody in mind.
0: Okay, so you're going to be seeking legal advice. What advice, what do you want to say either to police officers or other residents who may face this kind of situation?
2: Remember, they have family too. They must remember they have families.
0: Is that the police officers?
2: Yes.
0: That they must remember they have families
2: yes.
0: as well. And so they should treat people with respect
2: yes,
0: and dignity.
2: Yes.
0: And do you think that some information should have been asked before they allegedly entered
2: yes.
0: about who was in the household?
2: Yes.
0: Did you know your name was on the warrant when they entered?
2: After the commotion. After everything.
0: After everything had occurred.
2: Yes.
0: That's
1: then just come. Mm-hmm. Police, open up a bang down my door. After 3 minutes to 4 o'clock.
0: And so you're going to be lodging a complaint?
2: Yes.
0: You're going to be seeking legal advice?
2: I guess so.
0: And how is your father? How's your husband at this present time?
2: Me don't know if you... Mommy answer. I don't know if you pressure high.
1: Me no, no. Me left him home at 8. A diabetic man, and you're going to put...
2: I'll put nearly 80.
0: So you're going to need to seek medical advice. You're going to seek medical to see to make sure that he's okay, that he hasn't received any injuries.
1: Me no, he just say over your hat here in Kwasi back, where one of them put his shoes in the back.
0: So you're gonna have to seek and get a medical report on your father. Yeah, you're gonna have to also probably find out what's going on with your brothers, whether or not they have been charged
1: with what. Miss,
0: again, I couldn't be able to say. It would have to be the police that are gonna inform you. I mean, from what you're saying, Miss, they have to come up with some information, whether it's hindering the police in their in executing their duties or what have you. But however, it didn't seem there was no hindrance from what you're saying.
2: No.
0: That you were trying to inform them as to what was going on, or who, especially your father, his condition. I got some comments here coming off the Facebook and also on the WhatsApp this morning. So let's get to those before you go. Fishhead says the police should not enter no one's premises without presenting a warrant or reading the warrant. Did any of those things happen
2: after the commotion?
1: After they come inside,
0: so they'd already entered the property.
1: They just rush in as the door was open,
0: mm-hmm.
1: and then they just say police, and then start put everybody for sit down.
0: Okay.
1: So my son say the time the husband just walk out, they know he blind, so he feeling, and when the policeman was there standing up, me don't know how far he hand red sky couldn't see, and he say he try put the amp and weapon.
0: Now Daisy stateside is asking, are you sure they were police officers or people posing
1: no,
0: as officers?
1: It's police. But
0: they were police.
2: It's police.
1: It's police
2: because Ralph is there.
1: It's police.
2: Some kind of Ralph.
0: She says the fact that there was no identification showed, no badges, is a little suspicious.
1: Then just have them bulletproof vest and a shield,
2: flashlight.
1: And two ladies and a flashlight and something else.
0: And so no police officer on entering your property or rental property, whatever, it's your property, nobody allegedly showed you any identification.
1: No.
0: They did not show you the warrant.
1: No, all
0: they
1: had gone.
0: Entered
1: and
0: the property.
1: And nobody shot me.
0: And they were they all armed? Was all
1: me
0: the
1: no,
0: officers
1: me see
0: armed?
1: Two gun. One of them had a side gun, and the next one had another one.
0: And did you get the number or name of the officer?
1: Can't get them because they have something over them. They have on their vests.
0: No, I'm thinking about the officer who allegedly claimed that your husband touched the gun. Did you get their particulars
2: no.
0: or anything?
1: They can't
0: so
1: see
0: you've got
1: he
0: no,
1: have
0: no information.
2: He have plain clothes.
0: Okay, so you have no information.
1: No.
0: So what's your next step? What from here this morning at ZDK, what would be your next step? Where are you going next? Is it the doctors to get or the hospital to get a report? Is it to a lawyer, or is it to the police to formally lodge a complaint?
1: May go further. Me no pa may go right
2: we're
1: now, but may go over. May go further.
2: Try
1: may
2: to
1: go
2: get
1: further.
2: It all, over all media platforms.
0: And what do you want as media houses? What are you hoping the result to be?
2: Me no know where to be.
3: Hello, Moto.
1: Them police officer that need for treat people better. You gonna treat an old man at 70? Higher foot in the back.
0: We have a caller on the line who's calling this morning. I think this is Fishhead. Good morning. Fishhead, is that you? Are you on the line? I answered the call. What is going on? We're having a problem with our phones here this morning. It's really annoying having to deal with a phone and a... Yeah, it's really annoying. Fishhead, if that was you, give us a call back again on 779-4041. Anyone that wants to comment on the situation that these women have found themselves in.
3: Hello, Moto.
0: Here in Antigua and Barbuda. Fishhead, is that you on the line?
4: Yeah.
0: Okay, what do you have to say? I don't even know these ladies' names, but what do you have to say to these ladies?
4: The police broke the law. The police was turned 45. I'm going to tell you now. I'm going to tell you that I am saying to RSS, Regional Security System, And then they're supposed to either cut, they're supposed to wrap and read the warrant before they come in there. Now, just one in there, like that. And the people in the hospital, what they need to do, they need to tap the run around, go get your father, go get a private, go to a doctor, get the doctor to check you out, do everything, the doctor will tell them what to do. And then, when they don't deal with that, no, you deal with them. They never talk to no more police again. They don't come get to the warrant and everything and make sure that they make one liar. Get one liar. I mean, I don't know which liar I get. In a manner of sense, to me, in a manner of sense, I get QT. Get some kind of other liar.
0: No, they wanted to go and tell QT what happened with the police.
4: Well, right?
0: But she wants to sort. She wants to talk. Yep. Say you got.
1: We don't know. We don't see no badge, nothing. And then I identify themselves. Then I identify themselves.
4: I understand that.
1: So no, you can't that, say.
4: That's a way they're not identifying themselves.
1: How my husband well pushed down and that kind of something?
4: They broke the law. Because they're not supposed to just come in and start nobody. They're supposed to read the warrant. When they wrap up the police, they're supposed to read the warrant. Now that's running the people out. Ah, so good. That's not right.
0: Thank you so much. Yeah, thank you so much for that, Fishhead. I'm suggesting they get a report and get a doctor's report.
4: Get
0: a doctor's report, seek legal advice, and definitely take this further. I mean, again, going to radio station and media houses I would not suggest that, only to not to impede any form of investigation. I wouldn't go any further. I would go and seek legal. I would seek. Exactly. Go and seek the doctor, get a report about your husband, and then go and seek, go straight. Then go and see a lawyer and get the lawyer to give you the right advice, most definitely. Right. I just feel that you going to other radio stations or other media houses, it's not going to do anything. We're not legal houses. No. It will get the information out there, but you want to get the right information out there and utilize it in the right place so that if it ends up in a court case, that it will go through and not be hindered in any way, okay? And I really do hope that you're father.
4: Go and check Alexander.
0: You mean Mr. Wendell Alexander?
2: Robinson.
0: Yeah, Robinson. Nee Robinson. Yes. Definitely. It's something that you could go and do as definitely well. But I do feel a report, the medical report is important. Yeah. Also, and making sure that your father, hopefully not alone in the house, is feeling safe, because he's going to obviously feeling emotive in a kind of way after having his house burst in and those kind of circumstances occurring. But I definitely feel you both. I'm with you on this one, Fishhead. Seek medical advice, seek legal advice, and as you say, make a report. All right? You want to make a report on this as well.
4: If you have eye problem, get some local castor oil and rub them above his eye, and that will help to do what you do, the castor oil.
0: Okay, all right. I'm hoping this morning to the two of you, you know, we are sorry to hear of these horrific and tragic circumstances, especially when the police are supposed to be improving relationships with our communities. But this is definitely something that needs to be taken in hand. And also, as I say, I would make a report, all right? I would file a report in order for the commissioner of police to also investigate this, to see how his officers are, you know, doing their duties, you know, in his name and in the sense of protecting, and definitely in this situation.
1: You don't see no badge, no, so I mean, no.
0: Well, you never know. Well, somebody has to report that they were at an address this morning, and there has to be something with that warrant as well. It wasn't ghosts that came to your house this morning with a piece of paper flapping in the wind. These were individuals. They can be traced. And therefore, I really do pray that you guys get the justice that you deserve, all right? And I hope coming here this morning has at least made you aware of what ways to go forward. All right. Thank you so much for coming in this morning. You're locked in with me, Ali B, on 97.1 FM. We're going to take a quick break, and when we come back after the break, we'll continue with discussions. The phone lines will be open. Oh, we've got.
3: Hello, Moto.
0: We have a. Oh gosh, we have another call this morning. Hello, good morning, caller.
5: Good morning, good morning. I just want to ask two questions to the ladies and them.
0: Okay.
5: They have the report where they're coming from. Show them.
0: You mean, do they have the warrant? Well, they've just leaving the studio. I don't know.
5: Okay. Secondly, they go check at the station to find out if their son is there.
0: Yes, they do have the warrant. They do have a copy of the warrant.
5: And they go check at the station itself, whichever the station says Giles are.
0: Yeah, and it should say on there which police station they should go to, or in fact they need to at least make the report about. But let's hope that they do get the help and the support that they need, and let's hope that a lawyer is available to support them and, you know, make sure they get to the root of this situation, and that also that it doesn't happen again. Yeah, we don't want situations like this, especially for vulnerable people in our communities, to be, you know, handled unsympathetically in this way.
5: Yeah, that's my concern, because they don't know the badge, they don't know the name, they don't know.
0: Right, right.
5: I just want to find out if they are go to the station and then know the station, police can say, well, yes, they are here. That's what I'm concerned about.
0: Right, right. Again, as you heard, they, according, allegedly, these individuals, these police individuals, did not identify themselves as to who they were individually, apart from the fact that they were police. And then the action took over from there. And then it was after the alleged assault and subsequent handcuffing of individuals in the house that the warrant was then read. And the individual was a female, but they didn't know if that was the female in front of them that they needed. But as you saw, as you could hear, the daughter wasn't arrested. They didn't find any weapons or any ammunition, and two individuals have been taken from the home in handcuffs.
5: Welcome to your time, my dear.
0: No, thank you. Thank you for calling in. Thank you for being a concerned citizen. Thank you. Much appreciated. All right. Much appreciated. You're locked in with me, Ali B, on 97.1 FM. We are going to take a quick break, I think, right now. I would really appreciate your calls. Okay, we got another call on the line. Hello, good morning, caller.
6: Morning, Ali B. What part of Antigua do you people live in?
0: I don't know. I don't know what part of Antigua they live. I don't know.
6: Okay, somebody can call you and say...
0: Why is that important to you?
6: Because I would like to help them with the situation. With the attorney or whatever they can do.
0: Okay, well, I wish you'd called in earlier. They've actually left the building now. We did not get any details. They didn't even give their names, but they are on their way, they said, to seek legal and medical reports about the situation that's happened. I don't have any other details. I don't know where. They've just literally walked in. And if they've come from a police station, the closest police station is headquarters.
6: It grieved my heart to hear this thing here this morning. Oh my. Shame.
0: It definitely is a shame. Even Stan Fisher says the police is wrong. The police are wrong in this situation. Again, given we're only hearing one side. We're only hearing one side. I have to be the devil's advocate here. We're only hearing one side of a situation. The police have not been contacted to hear their side. And clearly there's a form of investigation going on in regards to the warrant. Now, badly executed, according to what we've heard this morning. But definitely there's more that needs to be done for those individuals in that situation. Thank you for your call. I think he's gone. Listen, we're going to take a quick break right here on 97.1 FM. Phone lines will be continue to remain open. You can give me a call on 779-4041. That just shows you we are live. We are live here on 97.1 FM. Lady just walked into the studio, said she had something on her mind that she needed the nation to know. 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

0: And welcome back to 97.1 FM with me, Ali B. What a harrowing story. If indeed these details are true and investigated to found out to be true. I do believe that the police definitely have some recall. They have something to answer, allegations to answer. And is this any way to be executing a warrant? Give me a call. We're getting calls already. Give us a call. Let us know what's on your mind. We have a caller on the line. Hello, good morning, caller.
1: Good morning, my queen, Ali B.
0: Good morning, Rasai. How are you?
1: I'm nice.
0: Yeah.
1: Listening to those ladies just in a while, that it does make it sound like, well, even the police force, and as one cartoon, like a cartoon clown set of people, Ali B, because if you have a warrant for me, and I make a deal.
0: Well, that's the whole point. That's what we were thinking. You know, they've got a warrant with a woman's name on it, but yet they walk out of the house with two men and allegedly injure a blind old man. You know, I mean, it doesn't even make sense. Because I said to the, you know, I asked the daughter, when she said the warrant was for her in her name, but yet they did not know that she was she. They did not know that she was she.
1: You get a warrant for a woman and the woman name, and the woman said that to me.
0: Well, she came and opened the door. I mean, if she came and opened the door, none of that should have happened. That should have happened, because the warrant was for her. Hello, we have a warrant for Alison Bramble. I'm Alison Bramble. Would that not have ended right there?
1: Right,
0: we have one. We need to take you in, or we'll need to search your room. How many people are on the premises? Yes. How many people are in the house? And then she would have explained, my mom, my dad, my brothers, you know, my child, or whatever. You understand where I'm coming from? Did that have to escalate to that? And then some people say, well, they're looking for guns and ammunition. Yeah, okay. But they're looking also for, they had a female name, and the female was at the door. Surely,
1: pass the female and go into everybody.
0: Right,
1: else.
0: Surely, even if you had put handcuffs on the female, yeah, she would have been detained, allowing you to execute the warrant safely. You understand? Because you're still asking how many people are in the property, you know, who else is here, yada, yada, yada. And then a blind man's coming out, feeling his way out of his bedroom because he cannot see. And because you are approached, touched, or something in some way, you then manhandle the man, allegedly in such a rough manner that his head is injured, his back...
1: And he's blind.
0: And he's blind.
1: That's the first thing, Ali B, he's blind. He can't see.
0: He's diabetic.
1: You said the man touch your gun. The man, Alibi, all the police, they're supposed to get fired. This is, you know what this is sound like? Remember the custom man, what they kill? This nearly come like another repeat. But unfortunately, that it just not happen. Because that's what this is sound like, Alibi. Another repeat of the custom man officer. Because look how they kill the custom man. So simple and easy and nothing for them. And then reaching the lady, Manali, she said she wants to go by cutie.
0: Mm-hmm.
1: Maybe if she could go somewhere else, I'd go to somebody better. Maybe respect you.
0: I think, you know what? When emotions are running high, you remember this has happened early this morning. This woman has literally left her house, her husband at home, in order to go and seek. And I guess when you're emotively involved and you're so angry at what's going on, you know, you're not sure. I think she came for clarity. I think she came to see, what do I do? Who do I go to? You know, who do I go to next? And I think Fishhead was correct. You know, you need to, take your husband to a doctor. You need to get a medical report. And then she also needs to report. She has to make a report at a police station. And she also needs to seek legal advice. Those are the first three things that I feel that she needs to. And she also needs to seek legal advice. Those are the first three things that I feel that she needs to do to make sure and ascertain. Because now they're going to have to ascertain who are these

0: Bolands, Bendels, that was
1: not
0: shot.
1: Bolands,
0: that was shot, right? Again, at the hand, allegedly, of a police officer, but yet the public haven't got, there's no redress, you know, no information. You understand? And that's one of the problems with our police officers, our police force, that we are often sitting begging for information, families, parents, you know, situations where people want information and yet nothing comes to hand. I read a situation of a young boy, 16, killed, and the boy is on, the alleged perpetrator is on bail, walking the streets, but yet the family have not been contacted. Come on.
1: Alibi.
0: You know what it is?
1: The police force need to clean out.
0: Not just if justice is slow, then we are not getting justice. Justice denied is no justice at all. Slow justice is no justice at all. Because people are forgetting that the victims, regardless of the perpetrators, the victims continue to live a sentence long beyond the sentence of some of the perpetrators. You understand where I'm coming from, King?
1: Yeah.
0: So the whole thing needs to be... That's why I was asking about the sex offenders this morning. That's why I was asking 287 children, and a portion of them are sexually assault victims. Where's the address? Where? Why have we not heard of people being arrested for sexually assaulting children?
1: Ali B, nothing can go good long as I have Cute in office, Gaston in office, all of them from Labour.
0: But this should not be. This should not be a part. This should be. No,
1: it should be. It should be. But Ali B, our Labour, we Labour, Ali B. Look at the custom man. The police get a call. For tell them everything what happened to the man, Alibi, and then make a move. I don't even wake up in this place with this sister down living in the Alibi. They don't make a move and they don't hear everything what happened to the man. Where they go, what they gonna do, when they gonna do, how they gonna do, and then they make one move as Alibi.
0: You're quite right in that, Rasa. But what also was highlighted is the inefficiency of our police gathering, collecting, investigating, testing certain information. That's what failed that police case. The family were failed. You know how you have three down to one, but one no, you got four. Down to three,
1: down to one.
0: But yet the one that was the allegedly reported and he's still walking street. Give me a. All of you should be down. Who was the business person who wanted this arranged? Because those three idiots couldn't arrange this. So where was the person that instigated and wanted the individual? Come on. There's too many questions.
1: Alibi, for instance, Alibi, you know, if you call on police station for make a report, the police not supposed to tell you, call another one. You know, all that he's supposed to get suspended for that, Alibi. And if you realize none of that happened, Alibi, you have one man, must have an assistant police force, the second in command. He was on the ear, talk about a lot of things, talk about everything that's supposed to happen with police. Or what thing then do, Alibi? Then take you off the radio. They tell you, no, you can't go back up again. You have to keep off. And Alibi, how come them something can happen in this place, Alibi?
0: They can happen because there's no review, there's no disciplinary board, independent discipline, there's nothing. You understand? There's nothing. And what is sadder still is that everything is politicized. That is sadder still. Children, so what? You've got to be red or blue to be protected. This is not making any sense to me whatsoever. It's not making any sense to me whatsoever. Right? Our children are being raped. Our children are being assaulted. Our children are being. Oh, we have another. We have another call. Okay, we got another call. Caller, you're gonna have to wait in line. I'm sorry, I can only take one call at a time. So I think it's Fishhead calling. Fishhead, you're gonna have to wait, babe, because I can't take another call. You can try back the 462-1100. I don't know. It's supposed to answer itself.
1: And go on, Alibi. You see, because me frustrated with this whole summer, my queen. Me frustrated, Alibi. And then when me listen to that, right, and me get goosebumps when me listen to the ladies and them. Even at times, I say, no, that's right, turn out this, because me get frustrated. And then me, the police and them come and do that, Alibi. Because, Alibi, imagine if I was in the house doing all that, the house myself, them abuse my father. What would have happened, Alibi?

0: What would have happened?
1: Well, what may have happened to the young men? The two men were handcuffed and taken away.
0: Police have gone. Police, but at times, alibi, the police in them with gun need. Hey, look, don't say nothing, my side. Don't say nothing. Keep them down with it.
1: Fisher says the police cannot just handcuff a person just like that. Well, the thing is, they've handcuffed them and taken them away.
0: She said those
1: who are paid to keep and enforce the law are the ones breaking the law. No, he's saying the ones who are paid to keep and enforce the law are the ones breaking the law. That's what Stan's saying. He's saying the police cannot just handcuff a person just like that. But what they see, and that's what he's saying, some form of investigation has to be done independently in order to bring whoever to bear and be some form of discipline, maybe some form of retraining, maybe some form of suspension.
0: I don't hold force need that not start if I'm cute, you know. Everybody needs change for Cutie come right down the alibi.
1: With all due respect, Cutie Benjamin's not a police officer. He's a lawyer, and that's it. He's not a police officer. And in regards to what you're saying, you're quite right. The Right Honourable Gaston Brown needs to pay his attention to the Honourable Cutie Benjamin in order when it's looking at police brutality against civilians, when you're looking at the sex offenders, grooming. Grooming is not on our legislation as a crime. Then these things have to be introduced, especially when you've got online situations and things like that. So there's so much that needs to be addressed, and the person that needs, who's the head of that, is the Honourable Stedroy Cutie Benjamin. He is the Attorney General, but he has to bring these things to Parliament, to Cabinet, to the public as well.
0: When he's going to do that?
1: My name's not Cutie.
0: But alibi, the only thing that means see that Gaston are interested in, right, a free own wealth. That big mansion where he built on the hill over there, as like a castle, and everything where he gained.
1: I also wish that his interest would focus on the mental health facility over in Seaview Farm. No disrespect intended at all. You know, there was a lot of outpouring of grief when the Right Honourable Gaston Brown's mother sadly passed away due to the illnesses that she had and the mental health that he discussed quite publicly and became quite emotive quite publicly at the time. Now, we're down maybe a year nearly since the passing. May she continue to rest in peace. But however, we still do not have an upgraded, improved mental health facility that can. And look, we just had a young man, Turtle Shabazz, die, and where he should have been in a mental health facility and not in the prison. So these are things, and this is why I worry. Why are we worried about Chogham? All right, the Commonwealth of heads of state, and why are we worried about other people coming here when we cannot and we are not looking after the vulnerable members of our communities before we start looking at heads of state that are quite capable of looking after themselves?
0: Alibi, my car get real in this place, alibi. From the time the prime minister take over, he that have no interest with not coming to Antigua, alibi. For his interest is about himself and what they can gain. Remember, he tell I tell them, enrich yourself creatively, alibi. So when it comes to any interest about us, alibi, he not have that. Yes, his mother and even his brother as well was the same thing, alibi. Why he say? He say that, and then after that happened, why he do, alibi? Not one thing.
1: Wait, alibi.
0: Look at the other day, public works people, a strike.
1: That is just about what I was going to say. And however, the public works individuals still, those who have done overtime, those who have done, they're still waiting for contracts. They're still waiting for their money. Exactly. My problem is that people are not addressing the things that are incomplete or not finished or not being addressed properly. But we are concerned about X amount of 56 different possible countries, 55. Possible countries coming to Antigua and Barbuda for 4 days, but we're more concerned about them and that 4 days than we are about the people, our senior citizens, our abused young children, 287, about the prison, 150 prisoners at the possibility of having part of that prison collapse on them. What are you going to say if the building collapse and you kill people? What? Because
0: Alibi, sometimes when it's the prime minister, right, you wonder if he has sense.
1: I'm not going to question. I'm not questioning anybody's mental ability. What I am questioning is, what are you doing for the people of Antigua and Barbuda, both the legal and the illegal? What are you doing about the criminal and the non-criminal? What are you doing about the senior citizens? Senior citizens are still being defrauded. A lot of senior citizens are still being abused and not being looked after. What legislation is being put in place so that some of these people can be apprehended? What are we going? And again, we don't have an independent review board or examining board for the police. Likewise, we don't have a review board for doctors here in Antigua and Barbuda. Likewise, we don't have a review for anything here in Antigua and Barbuda. You can do things and kind of like get away with it if you're not apprehended, and no one's going to. And you can probably even go back into the same job. My question is, what are we doing about the sex offenders register? How are we going to deter certain individuals that have been arrested and charged for sexual offences against children or women or people? And like you, like myself, like Stan, like others, because people think I don't like whoever, political parties, because I don't like political parties, that's why I'm never going to be picked for a board or a committee or anything like that, because it's very politically partisan. Now, people need to stop bringing this political and think about the people of Antigua and Barbuda. My thoughts have only ever been about the people of Antigua and Barbuda. And right, to make sure that what policies or provisions or whatever are put in place, but still the communication from government, the communication from the police, the communication is just so waning. But yet we're going to communicate with 55 different people, people from 55 different countries, and still we can't communicate with each other. You cannot communicate with each other. What is the problem? And you've got 150 prisoners at the brink of possible injury. But yet,
0: Ali B, the Cho Joma, wherever Jomi B, the Prime Minister is receiving money for that.
1: You're asking the wrong person, Bridget. One thing I can say, resources are being given, all right? Personnel are being flown in and out since when they advised that the Chogham is going to be here. You've had people flying in and out of Antigua and Barbuda. You've had resources being donated, given, and what have you. I'm sure if Antigua asks for money, I'm sure monies would be presented for Chogham. And those individuals, if you got the money from a country, say for example, I bet representatives from that country is going to come to make sure that that money is spent where it's supposed to be spent.
0: Okay, Alibi, you say more for me. You take all of the talking, so make it done right there, Alibi. Make Stan Carly now. And nothing. Later.
1: Okay, King. All right, later. Now we have another caller. Hello, good morning. Yes, Fishhead.
2: You see, what happened to me, right? When I'm tired, right? All of us politicize everything rather than dealing with things as they come. You see, where I come up and talk about this, la, la, la, la, la. Nobody really perfect now. But where I say, now go on like I say, you people not have a problem now. No, me have a problem now. Remember dollar bill? You remember dollar bill, Rasai? You remember dollar bill and the other man that when police don't bang them, that they turn and dead up a hospital because they kill a they cut one policeman down the church in the park? And then I know one of the man will only pass and she run out of the park and hold you and he push you off a run. And go wash any car on a country pan. A police go for you, and when police done with the NK hostel, he not live. Dollar bill not live neither. In a UPP time. In a UPP time, Rasai. So now try to politicize this. It is a national problem. It is a problem that the Minister of Justice, however, he needs to deal with. He needs to deal with this. Them something that can't write. How can you be working as a law keeper and breaking the law. Huh? Ali, me can tell you now that during COVID, they had policemen out there. They have policemen out there. That after they left police at police training school, then I know nothing else more than I wear the uniform. Because I can remember during COVID, they don't understand that the lockdown were for public spaces. If for your yard, especially for yard fence. Especially for yard fence. A policeman can't just come in a yard. Are you in a yard until you go inside? And policemen, what meeting people sitting on their veranda during the lockdown until they go inside? Because the police, some of the policemen and them, me not say all, some of them know not a lot. Up to the time that I put them the job. Me not need steel worker for me trade and me no more skill work. Me not say me know everything, I never build one high-rise building as one skyscraper. But me can guarantee you that me can read the plan and know what to do. You understand? What me try to say, Rasai, to politicize what's going on in Antigua and let us deal with the problem at hand. And stop talking about you people and LB when the Antigua people had a problem. Thank you, Ali.
1: Thank you. Thank you for that, Fishhead. Thank you so much for your call this morning. The time is 10:44. Good morning to you, gorgeous Michael, over there in Canada. How you doing this morning? Stan says, Rasai, you talk about one political party when the two of them are to be blamed. I'm going to take a break. We're going to take a break right now. And good morning to you, Mary. How are you? She says, hi. Hello. Good morning, Ali B. Love you, Queen. Oh, girl, I love you right back. And let me know when you're coming to Antigua. Y'all, when you come to Antigua, you got to hit us up. You got to come in and say hello. It's lovely to put faces to the name. So grand rising to you, Mary. I'm glad that you're on board this morning. Give us a call, 779-4041. That is the number to give us a shout. But between now and then, I'm going to take a quick break and I'll be back after these messages.
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7: 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The time is 10:52. I cannot believe that it's already 11 o'clock, around the 11 o'clock bells. Pat Moore de Silva, good morning to you, King. How are you doing this morning? And again, good morning to you, Mary, and to everybody that's joined us this morning on 97.1 FM. And I'm hoping and praying that the young woman and the mother that came in this morning to explain a situation that happened, she said around after 4 o'clock in the morning, she doesn't say the area, she doesn't say where she lives, she did not give her name, and sometimes anonymity is the best thing, all right? What she did do is explain her side of the situation, and although we do not have the police side, because she said the police in the situation, when they were executing the warrant, the search warrant, did not identify who they were, no police numbers or anything like that, and consequently, allegedly, her husband has been injured in the assault from the police. So all of this, I pray that they, you know, and the gentleman caller that called in said, well, I would like to help. I do pray that individuals who may know of this woman and her family, who may be aware, that they can let us know, because I ran out of here to go and catch them and see if I can catch them down the stairs or even going across the street, but they were speedier than I could have been. And so with that being said, I do pray that the situation is comes to an amicable resolution for all sides, and you know, everybody's innocent until proved guilty. The time is coming up for 10:55, which is the time for me to say goodbye. I don't know if I can take another call. I'm going to talk to the technician about this gizmo gadget, whatever it is, that has been put on this table that doesn't seem to be functioning. But I also want to thank each and every one of you. Rasai, Fishhead, we didn't see Egged today. Egged didn't join us today, but I'm glad for each and every one of you. Monique, thank you as well, Monique. Thank you for the papers this morning. We managed to get through them. Also, thank you for the caller that said that Corporal Sutherland is back, but he told us the end of the month, and end of the month ends today, so we'll hopefully have him tomorrow with the traffic report back on board on 97.1 FM. Now, with that being said, I'm going to say goodbye. It's time for me to love you and leave you. Now, I'm not sure if it's end time prophecy. I haven't had a call or a message from anyone to suggest. We got another caller. Hello, good morning, caller.
8: Olivia, I don't agree. Everybody innocent until they prove guilty. I don't believe in that at all. Don't tell me this policeman innocent until they prove guilty. Thank you.
7: Okay, thank you for your call this morning. He doesn't agree, but you know what? That's the adage that is used. But people are innocent until proven guilty in the courts of law across the land, across different lands. And also, you know, we want to give everybody the benefit of the doubt. You know, what I don't want to do is come down on either side. There's always two sides of the story and the truth in between. And so we do pray for resolution and that they can get some form of redress. With that being said, this morning it is time for me to say goodbye, and as I said, I'm not sure if it's end time prophecy with Sean Bird or not, But whatever it is this morning, I give thanks for having you guys join me this morning on 97.1 FM. And I really do appreciate you guys spending your time with me on 97.1 FM. I'll be back tomorrow morning. I'm back tomorrow morning to share more news, more views. Phone lines will be open tomorrow again. Dr. Therese Millett-Joseph has a prior engagement, so she won't be joining us, sadly, tomorrow. However, I will be opening up the phone lines. We'll get through what's going on in Antigua and Barbuda. And of course, I'll be hearing what you have to say as well. So keep it locked on 97.1 FM. Do not touch that dial. And hopefully, we'll be back after with these messages. Have a good day, folks.
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1: Good morning, children, young men and women. 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
5: Hello?
4: Who are you? 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
5: Oh, what? 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
4: 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I'm Beatrice.
5: I know. He told me all about you. He said not to lend you anything.
4: I didn't come to borrow anything. 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
5: This is actually a great idea.
4: Yes. And by agreeing, you're agreeing to a membership fee of $20.
5: At least it's not a lot.
4: You know how many things I can get from North Coast with this?
5: What?
4: Do you know how many things I can get for the neighborhood from North Coast?
6: 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Remember, you're doing it in the name of peace, love, and dignity. 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

good afternoon and welcome to ZDK News at Noon for Monday, August 31st, 2026. I'm your presenter, Otisa Ambrose. 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

0: Gasoline and diesel prices in Antigua and Barbuda are set to increase by approximately 2 EC dollars per gallon within the coming week. Prime Minister the Right Honourable Gaston Brown says the increase will end years of government subsidies that helped keep pump prices stable. The new adjustment will affect both gasoline and diesel, while cooking gas prices will remain unchanged. Brown says the government can no longer afford to absorb the rising cost of fuel through subsidies. The increase is expected to take effect within the coming week. In more news, PM proposes reward for illegal dumping tips. Prime Minister the Right Honourable Gaston Brown is proposing a cash incentive for people who provide information leading to convictions for illegal dumping. Brown says residents could photograph vehicles caught dumping waste illegally, including their license plate numbers, and submit the evidence anonymously. He is proposing that half of the fine be given to the person whose information leads to enforcement action. Brown suggested the fine could be $3,000, potentially giving an informant $1,500. He says the proposal is aimed at strengthening the fight against littering and indiscriminate dumping across Antigua and Barbuda. Now, continuing the national stories. APUA is urging households and businesses to cut back on electricity use as rising fuel costs and increased demand put pressure on energy expenses. The utility says hotter temperatures have led to greater use of air conditioning, pushing up consumption. Customers are being advised to limit air conditioner use, switch off appliances when they are not needed, and monitor their daily electricity usage. APUA says conserving energy can help customers keep their bills under control while also helping the authority manage its costs. Anyone who believes their bill is inaccurate can request an investigation at an APUA customer service center. And in other developments, police hunt gunmen after Grace Farm robbery. Police are searching for two men following an armed robbery and shooting in Grace Farm. Reports say a popular barber had just finished work and was leaving the area when he was confronted by the suspects. The men allegedly demanded his valuables and escaped with cash and other personal items. During the robbery, the barber was reportedly struck with a firearm and suffered bruising. The situation escalated when several shots were fired at him, but he managed to escape without being hit. Police were called and launched a search of the Grace Farm and surrounding areas. No arrests have been reported and investigations are continuing. And that was a look at the national stories. Now for news from around the region. First, Jamaica. A dispute over a phone charger has ended with one family member dead and another the target of a police manhunt. The incident happened Saturday in St. Mary's. Police identified the deceased as Nashawn Williams, also known as Chico. According to police, Williams and a male family member got into an argument over a phone charger around 1:20 p.m. on Saturday afternoon. The dispute escalated into a physical confrontation during which Williams was stabbed in the abdomen. He was rushed to the hospital but was pronounced dead on arrival. Police have launched a manhunt for the alleged attacker. And in news coming out of Dominica, Joliana Naomi James of Portsmouth has been charged with perverting the course of justice and possession of ammunition without a valid license in connection with the investigation into the death of 16-year-old Jeremiah Paul. Police Public Relations Officer says James is expected to appear in court today. Paul was reported missing on July 24th and remains believed to be hers were discovered in Capuchin on August 12th. Several people have now been charged in connection with the case, including police officers Joshua Hamlet and Renick Stevens, as well as former police officer Jean-Luc Langlais. The investigation into Paul's death is continuing. And that was a look at news from around the region. Now, here's a recap of today's top headlines. Fuel prices set to rise by EC $2. And APUA urges energy conservation. The news was sponsored by Crystal Supermarket, and I have been your presenter, Otisa Ambrose. We now go to sports with Terry Laraji. Terry, what's the action looking like today?
1: Good afternoon, Otisa. How are we?
0: I am good, and you?
1: Not too bad, but I've had enough of this rain, although yes, we need it.
0: Yes, we did need it, but it's enough for me as well, too, because I don't like when it rains.
1: No, and washed out, everything washed out the cricket last night. Yes. The Falcons didn't get a chance to play.
0: No, they did not.
1: The Patriots.
0: In the event that they don't get to play the game, what happens?
1: They get a point each.
0: Oh, they each get a point. Yeah. Okay, okay. Because yeah. I was wondering yesterday what's going to happen now that the game never got played.
1: Right.
0: Okay.
1: And the CPL is looking to expand to 8 franchises.
0: Okay, not
1: possibility
0: bad
1: of that. Okay. And Tiffany Gordon and a pro card at the CAC Fitness and Bodybuilding Championships.
0: Mm-hmm. She's going to it, or she
1: earned her pro card. So
0: okay, well that's good too.
1: Yes.
0: Well, we'll have all that and more in sports with Terry Laraji. Good afternoon.
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0: Making headlines today, CPL eyes expansion. Gordon earns pro card at 53rd CAC Fitness and Bodybuilding Championships. And Djokovic breaks down in tears after shock US Open first round defeat. Good afternoon and welcome to ZDK Sports for Monday, August 31, 2026. I'm your presenter, Terry Laraji. And now for the details. We begin today balling off with cricket, Republic Bank Caribbean Premier League, CPL. Head of Public Relations and Communications, Peter Miller, has not ruled out adding an eighth franchise to the annual tournament. He has, however, cautioned that any expansion would need to be carefully considered, given the significant logistical challenges already involved in staging the tournament across the region. This year's competition features seven franchises, following the addition of the Jamaica Kingsmen. According to Miller, the CPL is unlike other annual franchise T20 tournaments because of the logistics involved in moving between countries. While the tournament has become a fixture on the international calendar, Miller does not believe it is currently able to carve out a window in the schedule in which all other cricket stops, allowing all of the world's best players to participate. However, this season, St. Vincent and the Grenadines was added as a neutral host country for the first time, and CWI President Dr. Kishore Shallow noted that there has been positive dialogue between the CPL and the government of St. Vincent and the Grenadines in regards to the country obtaining a CPL franchise, possibly by as early as next year.
1: I think there's certainly effort. I mean, I could speak with conviction that there is an interest from St. Vincent and Grenadines, the government of St. Vincent and Grenadines, to own a franchise here, and that interest has been expressed to CPL. In fact, I'll go as far as stating that CPL has responded to St. Vincent and Grenadines' government with a letter of intent to suggest that there's a potential franchise will be in St. Vincent and Grenadines from 2027.
0: Dr. Kishore Shallow. Meantime, in the CPL last night in St. Kitts, Antigua and Barbuda Falcons moved to the top of the 2026 CPL points table after their match against the St. Kitts and Nevis Patriots ended in a no result, as the match was abandoned without a ball being bowled due to persistent rain. Both the teams claimed 1 point each, recording a total of 9 points for Antigua and Barbuda Falcons, placing them at the summit, while the Patriots remain in seventh place and at the foot of the table with just 3 points. On Saturday night, the Jamaica Kingsmen recorded their fourth win of the competition with a 7-run victory via the Duckworth-Lewis method over the Trinbago Knight Riders, as rain halted play just shy of 15 overs into the Kingsmen's chase of 181 in Trinidad. It was an unfortunate end to a match that was set for a thrilling conclusion at the Queen's Park Oval, provided plenty of runs for the crowd to enjoy. Left-arm wristspinner of Vital Laws might have bowled the over of the tournament with a triple wicket maiden that eventually helped decide to stay on the right side of the Duckworth-Lewis par score. The comeback from the Kingsmen came in the 14th over, a crucial stage of the innings bowled by Laws, when Colin Munro fouled first ball, Kyron Pollard went next ball, and Matthew Tromp was dismissed off the last ball to silence the sold-out crowd. Scores in the match: Jamaica Kingsmen 127 for 3 off 14.4 overs, Carty 42, McKenzie 30, Gooley 2 for 30, beat Trinbago Knight Riders 180 for 6, Puran 60 not out, Narayan 53, Munro 52, Laws 3 for 29, by 7 runs under the Duckworth-Lewis method. At the post-match presentation, courtesy of CPL T20, Kingsmen skipper Robin Powell said that the win was massive and noted the opportunity given to Vital Laws as a young player is extremely important.
2: It's massive, you know, it's massive. We started out knowing that if we are going to progress far in the competition, you have to beat teams like Trinidad and Guyana. They have been the front runner for some time in CPL, so it's massive to especially come in Trinidad and get 2 points. You know, as a young team, we decided at the start that we're giving guys opportunity. You know, it's not a case of them playing one game, bowling one or two bad overs and then getting changed. You know, at the start of my career as a youngster, I was given the opportunity. So as a captain, I'll try my best to give these youngsters opportunity also.
0: Rodman Powell. Laws was later named Player of the Match. While on Friday night, Sunil Narayan picked up 2 wickets and followed up with his first half century in more than 2 years as Trinbago Knight Riders entered a 3-match losing streak and strolled past Barbados Tridents by 7 wickets at Queen's Park Oval. Match scores: Trinbago Knight Riders 128 for 3 off 14.5 overs, Narayan 55, Munro 37. Barbados Tridents 127 for 9, Narayan 2 for 14, Pollard 2 for 19. And there won't be a player wearing the number 47 on their back for Trinbago Knight Riders again, with the franchise retiring Dwayne Bravo's jersey in recognition of his extraordinary contribution to the team, the Caribbean Premier League and cricket in Trinidad and Tobago. Bravo is the first CPL player to have had his jersey retired. Currently the head coach at the Knight Riders, Bravo won the title 5 times as a player from 2015 when the team was called Trinidad and Tobago Red Steel to 2025. 2 of the titles in 2017 and 2018 came as captain, while 1 came as St. Kitts and Nevis Patriots skipper in 2021. Meantime, England once again steamrolled Pakistan to power to a series win on the fourth day of the second test at Lord's yesterday. Despite being delayed by a defiant 97 by Syed Shakil in chasing 389 to win, England dismissed the tourists to claim victory by 194 runs as Ollie Robinson bagged a 4-4. Match scores: England 290, Smith 61, Cox 55, Abbas 4 for 73 and 208, Lawrence 54, Abbas 5 for 57. Pakistan 110, Awaz 46, Robinson 4 for 11 and 194, Shakil 97, Robinson 4 for 24. England leads the 3-match series 2-0. Third and final test balls off on September 9. You're listening to ZDK Sports, and now for other sporting developments today, posing into bodybuilding. At the 53rd Central American and Caribbean CAC Fitness and Bodybuilding Championships held in Guatemala over the weekend, bikini fitness athlete Tiffany Gordon became Antigua and Barbuda's newest IFBB Elite Pro athlete after earning the right to a pro card. Gordon came out ahead of the field in her division and went on to impress the judges in the overall category, which led to the offer of the pro card on her third attempt. Gordon will now consider whether she will accept the offer to turn professional. Running into athletics, president of the North American, Central American and Caribbean Athletic Association, NACAC, Mike Sands, is calling for CARICOM to consider establishing a high-level sports commission or subcommittee, arguing that Caribbean political leaders need more structured and continuous engagement with sport beyond the regional grouping's existing focus on cricket. Sands has suggested that CARICOM could identify one of its political leaders to chair such a body and help ensure that sport receives greater attention as part of the region's development agenda. CARICOM has a prime ministerial subcommittee dealing with cricket, and Sands believes the concept should be widened. According to Sands, there is an opportunity to build on the recent engagement between CARICOM and regional athletics, particularly as preparations begin for Guyana to host the 2027 CARIFTA Games. And finally today, serving into tennis, Novak Djokovic broke down in tears during a US Open first round defeat by Argentina's Mariano Navoni, which provided further evidence age is fast catching up with the 39-year-old great. The 24-time Grand Slam champion was overcome by emotion in the deciding set of a dramatic match where he struggled physically throughout and had to vomit into a towel bin. Djokovic, seeded fourth, showed the fight for which he has always been renowned before succumbing to a 7-6, 5-7, 4-6, 6-2, 6-1 loss in a humid New York. It was the first time the Serb had been beaten in the opening round at Flushing Meadow, and the first time he had lost in the opening round of a Grand Slam tournament since 2006. In the women's draw, Venus Williams lost her 15th singles match in a row, as she was beaten by fellow American Sophia Kennan in a 2 a.m. finish at the US Open. The 46-year-old very nearly took the first round match into a deciding set, but 2020 Australian Open champion Kennan saved 7 set points to win 6-2, 7-6. The match did not begin until after midnight local time, as it followed Navoni's 5-set victory over Djokovic on Arthur Ashe Stadium. It was the latest starting match in US Open history, and there was barely 1,000 spectators left by the end. And that story has brought us to the end of our sporting developments for today. Now to recap our top story. Republic Bank Caribbean Premier League CPL Head of Public Relations and Communications Peter Miller has not ruled out adding an eighth franchise to the annual tournament, with St. Vincent and the Grenadines top of the list. I've been your presenter, Terry Larachi. Thank you for listening. Do join me again for updated sporting developments in our World at Six news package. 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Good afternoon.

0: I'm Debbie Russ with the BBC News. Teams from Nepal, India and China are working round the clock to reach those trapped by Wednesday's flash floods in the Himalayas. Particular emphasis is being placed on reaching those believed trapped in hydropower tunnels. Three bodies have been recovered, but hundreds of workers are still missing. The number of victims has risen to more than 900 in Nepal. More than 4,000 others remain unaccounted for, among them Chinese nationals. Guo Jiakun is a spokesperson for the Chinese Foreign Ministry.
1: Nearly 100 Chinese citizens are missing in the disaster-stricken area on the Nepalese side. Nepal is making every effort to search for and rescue the missing or trapped people. Chinese tunnel experts have arrived in the disaster area in Nepal to assist in the rescue efforts.
0: The Permanent Court of Arbitration in The Hague has ruled that India must uphold its obligations laid out in the Indus Waters Treaty, which governs use of the river and its tributaries. Pakistan relies on water from the Indus Basin to supply 80% of its farms and around a third of its hydropower. From Islamabad, Caroline Davis has the details.
2: The Indus Water Treaty survived several wars over more than six decades until last year's attack on a tourist site in Indian-administered Kashmir. Islamabad took legal action, particularly concerned after India began work to boost reservoir holding capacity. The court had said that the treaty remains in full force and that India must observe its obligations, including those relating to the design and operation of hydroelectric projects in the Western rivers before they flow into Pakistan. India has said it categorically rejects the order, saying that the court holds no jurisdiction whatsoever to pronounce on India's sovereign decisions.
0: A UN committee has said that countries are legally obliged to consider reparations for both direct and indirect involvement in the historic transatlantic slave trade and to take other measures to address the enduring legacy of racial discrimination. Here's Sebastian Usher.
3: The guidance from a UN committee on the elimination of racial discrimination is not legally binding, but it could provide a powerful new means of support for claims for reparation. The committee stressed that the reparations could be made up of a wide range of measures that would go well beyond financial compensation. A member of a committee called it a watershed moment. The transatlantic slave trade saw millions of African men, women and children traded as if they were objects in the most brutal way possible for several centuries. In March, the UN General Assembly recognized it as the gravest crime against humanity.
0: The US Treasury Secretary says Iran is lashing out because it's losing economically after Iran and the US exchanged fire for the first time in a month. Scott Bessent said Washington would keep up its economic pressure on Iran, but said its economy didn't have to collapse. World News from the BBC. Prime Minister Narendra Modi has told President Putin that India supports every peaceful effort towards ending the war in Ukraine. The two met ahead of the Shanghai Cooperation Organization summit in Kyrgyzstan. India's been cautious in its comments on the Ukraine war since it buys discounted Russian oil. Earlier, Mr. Putin met China's President Xi Jinping. Official statistics suggest Italy's population will shrink by almost 4 million by 2050, undermining the sustainability of its economy and welfare system as the proportion of elderly people increases. Italy's National Statistics Bureau says the population will fall to 55 million by then and by a further 10 million by 2080. A South Korean court has sentenced the leader of the controversial Moonies Unification Church to 2 years in prison for bribery and illegal political funding. Han Hakya was convicted of giving luxury gifts and providing illegal funds to a lawmaker. The judge said Han was trying to use the church's financial power to build political influence under the government of former President Yoon Suk-yeol. Jake Kwon is in Seoul.
4: The church has a long history of mixing with politics. Its founder, Sun Myung-moon, has built a business empire and was long rumored to have given money to politicians. Well, the investigators have found $19 million worth of cash in the leader's personal safe and said this is the first time they have confirmed the church's influence operation. The church's reach doesn't stop in South Korea, however. They have a long history of tapping into politics in Tokyo and Washington, too.
0: Police in Switzerland have arrested a 43-year-old man in connection with a shooting at a rave party in the town of Aarau at the weekend. The local authorities say a Swiss man was apprehended shortly before 1 in the morning. One woman was shot dead and five people were wounded at the party in the early hours of Sunday. BBC News.
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4: The family announces the homegoing of Mrs. Donnellan James Gonzales Barrero, 62 years old of D'Souza Road, Otters. The sad event took place at the Sir Lester Bird Mount St. John Medical Center on Monday, 24th August, 2026. The funeral arrangements of Donnellan James Gonzales Barrero will be given in a subsequent announcement. It is with deep sadness that the family of Jasvinda Warner of Liberty Village announced her passing at the age of 57 years on Sunday, August 2nd at the Sir Lester Bird Medical Center. Details of her funeral arrangements will be given in a subsequent announcement.
5: We sadly announce the passing of Mrs. Gwyneth Jean Marie Thomas, officially known as Jean, formerly of Seaton Village. She was the wife of the late Conrad Norcuth Thomas. She was the beloved mother of Conmore Thomas and his wife Arlene of Willikies, Arlene Smithen, and her husband Burst Field of Carties Hill, and Teresa Thomas of Seaton Village. She was the grandmother of Alessandro and Celeste Thomas of Willikies, and Javon Lake of Seaton Village. She was the sister of Atlee Adams of Seaton Village, Mervyn Adams and Eloise Adams Aline of the USA, and Gwenda Alexander and Denise Jameson of Canada. She was predeceased by her siblings, Ellsworth Brown, Neil Adams, Colin Adams, Elston Adams, and Adrian Adams. Gwyneth was a sister-in-law of Lyril Warner and family of Freeman's Village, Kathy Adams of the USA. She was the aunt of Onika Adams Roach of United Kingdom, Everton Reeser and Arisa Adams of Antigua, Narissa, Nakiba, Nasaka, Tanzania Brown, Adrian Adams Jr., Carlisle, Andrea, and Ashley Adams, and Jordan Aline of the USA, Omar Alexander, and Adam Jameson of Canada. She was the adopted mother of Solomon Jones, Shamika Spencer, and Javid Charles of Seaton Village, Mavella Hull of Hatton, Melvin Green of Lightfoot, Neil Gums of Painters, Ewart Obadiah Thomas and Cassandra, Anthony Thomas of Herbert, Janice Hobson of Olivers, and Clint Matthew of the Villa area. Her godchildren, Louise Hazelwood of Carties Hill, Trevor Abbott of Canada, Winston Joseph and Rowan Charles of the United States, and the late Christfield Hazelwood of Seaton's Village. She was a cousin of Gloria, Maxine, Martha, Algernon Joseph, and Claudette Joseph of Seaton's Village, Eloise Blanchard and family of the USA, and Mary King, Rudolph Zachariah, Ira Martin and their families, Dave and Garrett Thomas of Canada, Lester, Claudette, John and Desmond Thomas, and Kevin George of Antigua, the children of the late Lorraine Colborne of Glanvilles, and the children of the late Muriel Roberts, children of the late Herman Thomas of St. Johnson Village. She was cousin of the children of the late Foster Challenger, Ulester Russell, Geraldine Russell, Paulette Alincy, Bernice Crum, Gwen Conibar, Denley Joseph, Annette Lake, and Estella Thomas, the children of the late Ernestine Thomas Phillip,

0: Jones Avenue, the children of the late Doreen Joseph Point, the children of the late Ethel Adams. She was also cousin of Jean Marie Adam Thomas of Cassada Gardens and Ewell George of Buckley's Village. Among her beloved friends were Calvert Hazelwood, Ethelyn Mullen, Verna Lake, Bernadette Lake, Sonia Foot Mullen, Victoria Williams, Hildred Henry, Janice Phillip, Lesroy George, Iselin Benjamin, Milford Joseph, and Verdis Grant. She was a neighbor of Clement Samuel, Leon, and Genevieve David, Robin Cornelius. She was predeceased by her dear friend, Lorna Jeremy, and a neighbor, Colette Samuel, and Estelle Romeo. Gwyneth was a devoted member of the St. Stephen Anglican Church. She also lives among many other relatives and friends and neighbors, too numerous to mention. The service of Thanksgiving for the life of Gwyneth Jean Marie Thomas will be held on the 1st of September, 2026, at the St. Stephen Anglican Church at 2 p.m. Interment will be at the Churchyard Cemetery. May her soul rest in peace.
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3: Familiar spirits. They are spirits who travel with your family for generations. Familiar to you, familiar spirits. And these spirits are gone back to your great grandfather, your grand, and that's why some families are punctuated by the same thing. Grandfather was homosexual. Grandson right now still struggling with homosexuality. Grandmother, great-great-grandmother, thief. Wouldn't leave people things alone. I know the mommy have to lock up everything in the house because she won't stop going mommy bag and take out money. Familiar spirits. These spirits walk with people generationally. Now, when you go to a person that claim they can see, a obby man, obby woman, whatever name they give themselves, a psychic, whatever name they give them, you go to them and Jesus. I spoke to a friend of mine in the US, and we're talking about unclean spirits. I've done a lot of deliverance with people, and he has a lot of experience. I was having a little chit chat today on a program in Arkansas. Me, he was online every Thursday, and we were just talking, and the topic came about demons. And I was sharing with him some things I saw, and he said he gave me a story. He said that there was a man that an unclean spirit approached him and said to him, if you let me into your life, I'll make you rich beyond measure as a child. The demonic spirit entered into him and he began to read people's palms. And he was so effective and efficient that he raised monies. One day a lady came, this story blew my mind. A lady came to read her palm. And he looked at her palm and he said, that's strange. I don't see nothing. The woman said, no, y'all. Y'all are charlatans. Y'all are con people. Give me back my money. The man said, miss, I've never seen this, but I can't see anything in your palm. Give me my money. The next morning, the woman died. You know why he couldn't see anything? Because she had no future. There was no future to be seen in her palm because she was to die the next morning. Some of these people did not hit and miss. He couldn't see. And one of the things, he did get favor. They cast the demon out of him. But he confessed and said that. It's so interesting. There were days and weeks and months where he felt so lonely because he was so accustomed to fellowshipping with this spirit that when the demon was cast out, he felt almost lonely, because for most of his life, the demon had walked with him. Hello?
4: Yeah.
3: Powerful stuff this stuff is, no? We skimmed through these pages, so, you know, carefree, like in the roses. But this young lady had the power to look and to see the future. And we have to talk about these things, because what happens is, even good Christians, my people perish for lack of knowledge, even good Christians can't start off the day unless they look for their horoscope. You ever hear big Christians talk about, I am Sagittarius? You say, what you mean? So, I am born out of, someone says, oh nice, what are you? Are you a Scorpio? You say, I am a Christian. The Bible talks about woe be unto those who look to the stars for direction and counsel. When you born under some month and some day and you put your faith to believe that when you, some people can't leave the house unless they read there. And how can you believe in anything that name horror? Horoscope. The name alone to tell you run for your life. But there are believers who profess Christian that every day they're going to look to see what their horoscope is for the day. Forgetting that God is a jealous God. I want to beg you tonight, go deeper. These things carry curses. These things carry curses.

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0: Want to come and help?
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0: not my will, but thy will be done. As we give God thanks and praise yet for life in itself, which is a blessing. For Monday, day 31 in the month of August, 2026, the final day of August. And for we connecting with you from most of time until just about 6 o'clock this afternoon. Here's hoping that everything is everything. 22 minutes running down after 1 p.m.
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2: 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Yeah.

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8: 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Over 100 miles, precious memories. 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
1: Yo, what's it? Better call the police.
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1: Boy, she look good around.

side of a traffic in every which way. Oh, here's hoping that you're taking care. Looking out for the other man all the time, every time. It's all about traffic, traffic, and more traffic.

let me touch base and say good afternoon to all of my stakeholders down there at the Westport Station Terminal. All of my taxi drivers, my bus drivers, my commuters at the Westport Station Terminal for right now. Good afternoon to you. 4:35, 25 up and 5. Hoping that everything is everything in your neck.

the general vicinity of the Golden Grove Primary School for right now, 21 up and 5. Well, that's right. All traffic in that general vicinity of the Golden Grove Primary School. Hoping that everything is everything as you make your move for right now. Go easy.

0: It's exactly 4:45 and a ticket. In the thick of traffic up and down the Queen Elizabeth II Highway. Got you covered right here on Prime Time. It's drive time. Hoping that you're taking care and that you're doing the right thing to survive.
1: Hello? What? Who tell you that? Let me make something explicitly clear. Carnival in our capital will proceed as planned. Nothing will stop our nation's celebrations.

Good afternoon and touching base with all traffic in downtown St. John's proper, in the heart of the capital. Got you covered right here on prime time is drive time. That's downtown St. John's, the central proper traffic. You take it easy now. Look out for the other man all the time.

Touch and base with all traffic on the southern corridor of the island for right now. From Old Road to downtown St. John's or vice versa. All traffic, the southern corridor, good roads in and out. Take it easy now. And talking about the southern corridor, let me say good afternoon to a lady who I met over the weekend over there in Old Road. She goes by the name of Miss Rose. Has a little store, a little retail shop, just west of the cemetery in Old Road. Miss Rose, it was nice meeting you, nice talking to you, and getting some of the history of Old Road Village, hometown of my pappy, my deceased pappy. Miss Rose!

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0: have been entitled to sickness, maternity, invalidity, or contributory age benefit. 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
4: What?
5: Your mom just told me you lost your cell phone.
4: Yeah, Dad. You can go ahead as usual and say how careless I am, because now you're going to punish me like it's my fault.
5: Come no, son. I understand that you're worried about my response. You probably feel upset that you have lost all of your information too. 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
5: Don't worry about it. We're all learning how to be more responsible.
4: Really? Like that? You make mistakes too?
5: Yes, son.
6: That's right. Connect before you correct. Practice positive discipline today. It works. This message is brought to you by the Government of Antigua and Barbuda in partnership with UNICEF.
7: Neighbor!
8: Hello?
7: Who you? You are not my neighbor.
8: Oh, well, he moved. I'm Stuart.
7: Oh, hi. I'm Beatrice.
8: I know. He told me all about you. He said not to lend you anything.
7: I didn't come to borrow anything. I just came to sign you up for our neighborhood watch.
8: This is actually a great idea.
7: Yes. And by agreeing, you're agreeing to a membership fee of $20.
8: At least it's not a lot.
7: How much things I can get from North Coast with this?
8: What?
7: 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Hmm.
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traffic. We love we culture. Traffic and more traffic. Touch and base with all traffic both directions. Up and down the Old Saints Main Road. 20 minutes up on 6 o'clock. That's right, all traffic, both directions. Up and down the Old Saints Main Road. We got you covered. Good evening to you. I take a look at traffic up and down Wenner Road, hoping that things are working for you up and down Wenner Road.

Here's hoping that in all of your traffic flow, touching base with all traffic up and down the Old Cram Road. Likewise, how traffic, both directions, up and down the Sir George H. Walter Highway. And likewise, 16 minutes up on 6 o'clock, the very special good afternoon to all traffic up and down the Sir Sydney Wallen Highway, hoping that you're taking care and you're looking out for the other man all the time, every time.

It's exactly 11 minutes up on 6 o'clock. Quite in time for me on this edition of Prime Time, a Drive Time. Gotta let you, my listeners, know we're going to be taking a break for 1 month as of tomorrow. Taking a break for goodness sake, Jack. Got to rejuvenate and come again. So life being spared, you'll hear from me sometime in October. The meantime and between time, as you move around in traffic, you do the right thing and survive and fight down the wrong things and look out for the other man all the time, every time, Jack.

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1: 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Here is The World at 6. And now, ZDK Liberty Radio brings you news from the national front, an in-depth account of the people, stories, and events that shape our national identity. 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

0: Welcome to the World at 6 for Monday, August 31st, 2026. I'm your presenter, Otisa Ambrose. 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
0: Now for the news in detail. The government is considering recruiting agriculture workers from Haiti to help address labor shortages and increase food production in Antigua and Barbuda. Prime Minister the Right Honorable Gaston Brown says farmers are struggling with a shortage of workers while inadequate water supplies are also affecting the sector. Brown says the government is looking at bringing in Haitian laborers as agricultural workers previously sourced from countries such as Guyana are no longer readily available. He says the country needs larger and more productive farms to reduce its reliance on imported food. Antigua and Barbuda currently imports more than $250 million EC dollars worth of food each year. In more news, Dolly packs a punch despite downgrade. The remnants of Tropical Storm Dolly may have been downgraded to a tropical wave, but the system still packed a punch as it passed through Antigua and Barbuda over the weekend. The Antigua and Barbuda Meteorological Services says some areas recorded up to 2 inches of rainfall between Saturday and Sunday, with showers continuing into Sunday night. The weather forced the cancellation or postponement of several religious sporting and entertainment events. The Met Office says additional showers were possible into Monday as moisture remained across the region. Antigua and Barbuda and the wider Leeward Islands are now entering the traditionally busiest period of the Atlantic hurricane season. Now, continuing the national stories, gasoline and diesel prices in Antigua and Barbuda are expected to increase by about 2 EC dollars per gallon within this coming week. Prime Minister the Right Honorable Gaston Brown says the increase will end years of government subsidies that help keep fuel prices stable. However, cooking gas prices will remain unchanged and under government price control. Brown says the West Indies Oil Company has been pushing for an increase in the price of cooking gas for several years and may be taking a loss because the retail price is below its actual cost. Despite this, the Prime Minister says the government intends to continue protecting households from higher cooking gas costs. He says the government can no longer afford to absorb the rising cost of gasoline and diesel through subsidies. And in other developments, PM proposes a reward for illegal dumping tips. Prime Minister the Right Honorable Gaston Brown is proposing a cash incentive for people who provide information leading to convictions for illegal dumping. Brown says residents could photograph vehicles caught dumping waste illegally, including their license plates, and submit the evidence anonymously. He is proposing that half of the fine be given to the person whose information leads to enforcement action. Brown suggested the fine could be $3,000 EC dollars, potentially giving an informant $1,500. He says the proposal is aimed at strengthening the fight against littering and indiscriminate dumping across Antigua and Barbuda. And that was a look at the national stories. Now for news from around the region. First to Trinidad and Tobago. A 49-year-old courier was kidnapped and robbed while making a delivery in Carlins Field on Friday. Police said the woman was delivering clothing on Pig Farm Road around 1 p.m. when she was approached by another woman who allegedly threw a noxious substance over her, covered her head, and announced a robbery. The victim was forced to the Waterloo cremation site where she was robbed of jewelry, clothing packages, 2 cell phones, and other belongings. She was later abandoned and sought help help from a passerby. The suspects allegedly escaped in her silver Nissan Tida. Police are investigating. And in news coming out of Dominica, Joliana Naomi James of Lagan Portsmouth has been charged with perverting the course of justice and possession of ammunition without a valid license in connection with the investigation into the death of 16-year-old Jeremiah Paul. Police Public Relations Officer Fixton Henderson says James is expected to appear in court. Paul was reported missing on July 24th and remains believed to be hers were discovered in Capuchin on August 12th. Several people have now been charged in connection with the case, including police officers Joshua Hamlet and Renick Stevens, as well as former police officer Jean-Luc Langley. The investigation into Paul's death is continuing. That wraps up the story shaping our region, but the world keeps turning. Up next, we'll take a closer look on the international front. At least 7 people are dead after a ferry carrying nearly 270 passengers and crew capsized off the coast of Northern Cyprus on Sunday. Northern Cyprus Prime Minister Yunal Yustel said 237 people have been rescued while a search is underway for another 24. The catamaran-style ferry was traveling from Kyrenia, also known as Jern, to a Turkish port of Tasuku. Yustel said the vessel encountered adverse weather and began and taken in water about 15 minutes after leaving the port. A distress call was issued shortly afterwards as rescue efforts got underway. That wraps up our news for today. Now, here's a recap of today's national headlines. Government eyes Haitian workers to boost agriculture. And fuel prices set to rise, cooking gas protected. The news was sponsored by Townhouse Megastore, and I have been your presenter, Otisa Ambrose. Let's see what's happening in the world of sports with Terry Duraji, where there's plenty of excitement brewing. For all the latest updates and highlights, Terry, the floor is yours. Good evening.
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2: 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Gordon earns pro card at 53rd CAC Fitness and Bodybuilding Championships. And Djokovic breaks down in tears after shock US Open first round defeat, while former great inducted into Hall of Fame. Good evening and welcome to the Major ZDK Sports Edition for Monday, August 31, 2026. I'm your presenter, Terry Laraji. And now, the details. We begin tonight bowling off with cricket. Republic Bank Caribbean Premier League CPL Head of Public Relations and Communications Peter Miller has not ruled out adding an 8th franchise to the annual tournament. He has, however, cautioned that any expansion would need to be carefully considered given the significant logistical challenges already involved in staging the tournament across the region. This year's competition features 7 franchises following the addition of the Jamaica Kingsmen. According to Miller, the CPL is unlike other annual franchise T20 tournaments because of the logistics involved in moving between countries. While the tournament has become a fixture on the international calendar, Miller does not believe it is currently able to carve out a window in the schedule in which all other cricket stops, allowing all of the world's best players to participate. However, this season, St. Vincent and the Grenadines was added as a neutral host country for the first time. And CWI President Dr. Kishore Shallow noted that there has been positive dialogue between the CPL and the government of St. Vincent and the Grenadines in regards to the country obtaining a CPL franchise, possibly by as early as next year.
3: I think there's certainly effort. I mean, I could speak with conviction that there is an interest from St. Vincent Grenadines, the government of St. Vincent Grenadines, to own a franchise here, and that interest has been expressed to CPL. In fact, I'll go as far as stating that CPL has responded to St. Vincent Grenadines government with a letter of intent to suggest that there's a potential franchise will be in St. Vincent Grenadines from 2027.
2: Shallow, who is also a Member of Parliament in his native St. Vincent and the Grenadines, noted the opportunities available to young local players by having a franchise in their own backyard.
3: What CPL has done over the years, in addition to the visibility of countries, which, you know, is really great, you know, to promote the countries to the rest of the world, has given young players especially the opportunity to excel. Countries that have had franchises, their players have enjoyed the opportunity to showcase, because there's obviously a number of players from the country, host country, involved. And even just as training and that opportunity for local players to be involved in coaching, looking at the senior and experienced international T20 players preparing for the game, you know, that in itself is really, really positive for young upcoming players. So to have a franchise in St. Vincent and Grenadines, there's obviously going to be more opportunities for young players, and hopefully from there you could have a few intentions in addition to Obed McCoy playing international cricket.
2: Dr. Kishore Shallow. Meantime, in the CPL last night in St. Kitts, Antigua and Barbuda Falcons moved to the top of the 2026 CPL points table after their match against St. Kitts and Nevis Patriots ended in a no result, as the game was abandoned without a ball being bowled due to persistent rain. Both the teams claimed 1 point each, recording a total of 9 points for Antigua and Barbuda Falcons, placing them at the summit, while the Patriots remain in seventh place and at the foot of the table with just 3 points. On Saturday night, the Jamaica Kingsmen recorded their fourth win of the competition with a 7-run victory via the Duckworth-Lewis method over the Trinbago Knight Riders, as rain halted play just shy of 15 overs into the Kingsmen's chase of 181 in Trinidad. It was an unfortunate end to the match that was set for a thrilling conclusion, as the Queen's Park Oval provided plenty of runs for the crowd to enjoy. Left-arm wrist spinner Vital Laws might have bowled the over of the tournament with a triple wicket maiden that eventually helped his side to stay on the right side of the Duckworth-Lewis Park score. The comeback from the Kingsmen came in the 14th over, a crucial stage of the innings bowled by Laws, when Colin Munro fell first ball, Kyron Pollard went next ball, and Matthew Tromp was dismissed off the last ball to silence the sold-out crowd. Scores in the match: Jamaica Kingsmen 127 for 3 off 14.4 overs, Carty 42, McKenzie 30, Gooley 2 for 30. Beat Trinbago Knight Riders 180 for 6, Pooran 60 not out, Narayan 53, Munro 52, Laws 3 for 29, by 7 runs under the Duckworth-Lewis method. At the post-match presentation, courtesy of CPL T20, Kingsman skipper Robin Powell said that the win was massive and noted the opportunity given to Vital Laws as a young player is extremely important.
4: It's massive, you know, it's massive. We started out knowing that if we are going to progress far in the competition, you have to beat teams like Trinidad and Guyana. They have been the front runner for some time in CPL, so it's massive to especially come in Trinidad and get 2 points. You know, as a young team, we decided at the start that we're giving guys opportunity. You know, it's not a case of them playing one game, bowling one or two bad overs and then getting changed. You know, at the start of my career as a youngster, I was given the opportunity. So as a captain, I'll try my best to give these youngsters opportunity also.
2: Rodman Powell. Laws was later named the player of the match. While on Friday night, Sunil Narayan picked up 2 wickets and followed up with his first half century in more than 2 years, as Trinbago Knight Riders ended a 3-match losing streak and strolled past Barbados Tridents by 7 wickets at the Queen's Park Oval. Match scores: Trinbago Knight Riders 128 for 3 off 14.5 overs, Narayan 55, Munro 37. Barbados Tridents 127 for 9, Narayan 2 for 14, Pollard 2 for 19. At the post-match CPL T20 presentation, Knight Riders skipper Nicholas Pooran was happy with his team's complete performance and praised his spin bowlers, including part-timer Jed Gooley, for how well they bowled during the power play to set up the win.
5: Again, obviously, it's matchup as well, right? They had a left-hander in the power play there, and we felt like we could use Jed there. Obviously, three left-handers in the top 5-6 there, so we felt like today was a good day to use Jed. The way he bowled today was extremely well, complimenting Sunil in the power play there as well, even Akhil. So that was brilliant to see, but again, we're trying to figure it out as much as possible. Again, a couple of new faces. A new competition this year for us, right? It's not going to be easy. A lot of teams play really good cricket against us as a group, and we understand that. So we're just really happy that we could put a complete win tonight.
2: Nicholas Pooran. And there won't be a player wearing the number 47 on their back for Trinbago Knight Riders again, with the franchise retiring Dwayne Bravo's jersey in recognition of his extraordinary contribution to the team, the Caribbean Premier League and cricket in Trinidad and Tobago. Bravo is the first CPL player to have had his jersey retired. Currently the head coach at the Knight Riders, Bravo won the title 5 times as a player from 2015 to 2025. Two of the titles in 2017 and 2018 came as captain, while one came as St Kitts and Nevis Patriots skipper in 2021. Meantime, England once again steamrolled Pakistan to power to a series win on the fourth day of the second test at Lord's yesterday. Despite being delayed by a defiant 97 by Sayyed Shakil in chasing 389 to win, England dismissed the tourists to claim victory by 194 runs, as Ollie Robinson bagged a 4-4. Matt scores England 290, Smith 61, Cox 55, Abbas 4 for 73, and 208, Lawrence 54, Abbas 5 for 57. Pakistan 110, Awaz 46, Robinson 4 for 11, and 194, Shakil 97, Robinson 4 for 24. England leads the 3-match series 2-0. The third and final test bowls off on September 9. You're listening to ZDK Sports, and now for other sporting developments tonight. Posing into bodybuilding. At the 53rd Central American and Caribbean CAC Fitness and Bodybuilding Championships, held in Guatemala over the weekend, bikini fitness athlete Tiffany Gordon became Antigua and Barbuda's newest IFBB Elite Pro athlete after earning the right to a pro card. Gordon came out ahead of the field in a division and went on to impress the judges in the overall category, which led to the offer of the pro card on her third attempt. Gordon will now consider whether she will accept the offer to turn professional. Kicking into football in the semi-finals of the Param Super League on Friday night, defending champions Garden Stars defeated Pickett's Bullets 5-4 on penalties, after both teams battled to a 1-1 draw at the end of regulation time, while Freeman's Village Scorpions squandered a 2-goal lead before they snatched a 3-2 victory over Potter's Tigers, as Malik London scored the winner in the 69th minute. Meantime, Argentina great Lionel Messi has announced his retirement from international football, saying it was a decision that hurt him, but the time has come. The 39-year-old, who captained Argentina to World Cup glory in Qatar in 2022, has scored 125 goals in 207 appearances, making him the country's all-time leading scorer and most capped player. In a statement on Instagram, Messi said, "He has given everything to the national side, but now has nothing left to give." He added, "Time is running short, chapters come to a close, and this is one that hurts me deeply." Earlier in August, Messi said he was considering his future in football after the death of his father, George, who died aged 68 following a long illness. The 8-time Ballon d'Or winner said he wrote his retirement message on July 21, 2 days after Argentina lost to Spain in the summer's World Cup final. Meanwhile, in the English Premier League on Friday night, Manchester City took care of Crystal Palace 4-1, as Erling Haaland and Rayan Cherki both scored twice. Then over the weekend, Victor Munoz marked his full debut with a goal to rescue a Premier League point for Liverpool at home to Nottingham Forest in a 2-2 draw. Newcastle manager Matthias Gyökeres claimed his first Premier League victory as they beat Tottenham 2-0, who lost their second league game this season. Liam Miller's late goal at fellow promoted side Coventry City ensured Hull maintained a 100% record to their return to the Premier League with a 1-0 win. Everton captain James Tarkowski struck a 91st minute equaliser as the Toffees denied Bournemouth victory in a 1-1 draw. Substitute Wilson Isidore gave Sutherland their first Premier League victory of the season by scoring their only goal against Fulham in a 1-0 win. Dominic Calvert-Lewin scored his first goal of the season as Leeds battled back to earn a 1-1 draw against Brentford. Chelsea maintained their perfect start to the new Premier League season as they held on to defeat Brighton 4-3, and Bruno Fernandes scored a hat-trick as Manchester United came from behind to comfortably beat Ipswich Town 5-2. So as it stands after two matches, Man City are top of the table on 6 points by goal difference over Hull City and Chelsea, while Brentford are fourth on 4 points by goal difference over Newcastle, Everton and Leeds. Running into athletics now, President of the North American, Central American and Caribbean Athletic Association, NARCAC, Mike Sands, is calling for CARICOM to consider establishing a high-level sports commission or subcommittee, arguing that Caribbean political leaders need more structured and continuous engagement with sport beyond the regional grouping's existing focus on cricket. Sands has suggested that CARICOM could identify one of its political leaders to chair such a body and help ensure that sport receives greater attention as part of the region's development agenda. CARICOM has a prime ministerial subcommittee dealing with cricket, and Sands believes the concept should be widened. According to Sands, there is an opportunity to build on the recent engagement between CARICOM and regional athletics, particularly as preparations begin for Guyana to host the 2027 CARIFTA Games. Speaking on Grenada's Talk Sports program early in the year, President of the St. Lucia Olympic Committee, Alfred Emmanuel, noted what he believes reflects a broader lack of political urgency towards sport throughout the Caribbean.
6: Again, I think it has to do with the mindset of politicians. Strange enough, to me, once you enter that class, we all might be in the same school, but in different classes. Because at times you sit and wonder, but wasn't this guy a national athlete in this sport or that sport? Wasn't this young lady an athlete in this sport or that sport? But now that they're in a position to really drive the process, like they're somewhat lost within the whole process. You're not hearing the voices. You're not seeing, or if they're talking, maybe they're talking only in cabinet. You're not hearing the public pronouncements as to what they believe should be done, having knowledge of their past experience in the field of sport.
2: Alfred Emmanuel. For smaller Caribbean nations especially, travel expenses often consume a significant portion of sports budgets, limiting participation in tournaments and regional events. Serving into tennis, Novak Djokovic broke down in tears during a US Open first-round defeat by Argentina's Mariano Navoni, which provided further evidence age is fast catching up with the 39-year-old great. The 24-time Grand Slam champion was overcome by emotion in the deciding set of a dramatic match where he struggled physically throughout and had to vomit into a towel bin. Seeded fourth, Djokovic showed the fight, for which he has always been renowned, before succumbing to a 7-6, 5-7, 4-6, 6-2, 6-1 loss in a humid New York. It was the first time the Serb had been beaten in the opening round at Flushing Meadow and the first time he had lost in the opening round of a Grand Slam tournament since 2006. Meanwhile, Roger Federer has been inducted into the International Tennis Hall of Fame, describing the moment as one of the greatest honours of his life. The 20-time Grand Slam singles champion, who retired in 2022, was tearful at the ceremony in Newport, Rhode Island, as he reflected on his glittering career in front of tennis greats including Billie Jean King and John McEnroe. After making his main tour debut in 1998 at the age of 16, Federer won a record 8 men's Wimbledon singles titles, plus 6 Australian Open crowns, 5 US Opens, and 1 French Open. And finally, tonight on this day in history, in 1944, West Indies legend Clive Lloyd was born. Lloyd bludgeoned 7,515 test runs with his oversized bat, but will be remembered mainly as the man who restored West Indies to a position of dominance. Captain in 74 of his 110 tests, the first West Indian to win 100 test caps, he led them in a record streak of 26 without defeat, which included a blackwash of England in 1984. In the one-day arena, he took West Indies to 2 World Cup titles in 1975 and 1979, and to the final in 1983. His sparkling 102 in the 1975 final is one of the best innings in the tournament's history. He joined the Packer Circus in between, before returning to captain West Indies. Before bad knees took their toll, he was also one of the great cover fielders. And that story has brought us to the end of our sporting developments for tonight. Now to recap our top story. Republic Bank Caribbean Premier League CPL Head of Public Relations and Communications Peter Miller has not ruled out adding an 8th franchise to the annual tournament with St. Vincent and the Grenadines top of the list. I've been your presenter, Terry Laragi. Thank you for listening. Stay tuned now for your BBC News update to enjoy the rest of your evening.

0: I'm Debbie Russ with the BBC News. The authorities in Nepal say they've made progress in accessing some of the hydropower tunnels where almost 700 people are believed to be trapped. Using controlled explosions, they're clearing debris from last week's flash floods and advancing meters into the structures where they still have no access. They're pumping in compressed air. Teams from India and China are assisting. Sumnima Udas, a Nepali MP, says the rescue work remains extremely challenging.
1: The terrain is incredibly challenging, particularly in Ruswa, which is the ground zero of this flash flood, if you will. Ruswa remains still completely cut off. Helicopters have to literally queue up to go in one by one through very narrow ridges and gorges. The land has also become like a swamp, so heavy equipment like diggers and excavators simply cannot reach many of these areas.
0: The German finance minister, Lars Klingbeil, has objected to the presence of his Russian counterpart at the G20 ministerial meeting in the United States. Mr. Klingbeil noted that there'd been a recent escalation of Russian attacks on Ukraine and people were dying every day, adding, "You cannot simply return to normality."
2: The signal of receiving the Russian finance minister here is one that I find quite disconcerting, because I would have liked some clarity from the American side as well, that he wouldn't be received here just like any other guest.
0: President Putin has been urged to end the war in Ukraine by the Indian Prime Minister Narendra Modi. Meeting at a summit of the Shanghai Cooperation Organization in Kyrgyzstan, Mr. Modi said every day of conflict set humanity back, whereas every step taken towards peace filled humanity with new hope and enthusiasm. The US Supreme Court has ruled that the construction of a ballroom in the White House can proceed while lawsuits for and against the $400 million project are thrashed out. In a 5-4 ruling, the judges granted the Trump administration's emergency request to block lower court rulings that would have halted work on the above-ground portion. The non-profit National Trust for Historic Preservation sued the Trump administration last year after the White House East Wing was torn down to make space for the ballroom without specific approval from Congress. The Argentine striker Lionel Messi has announced he's quitting international football. Ollie Foster reports.
3: It was earlier this month, following his father Jorge's death, that Lionel Messi said he couldn't imagine playing football without him. Now, 21 years after his first appearance, he says that the World Cup final defeat to Spain last month was his last game for Argentina. He retires as their record scorer, 125 goals in over 200 appearances. But at 39, his next decision will be when to retire from club football.
0: BBC News. The US Federal Trade Commission says it's suing the e-commerce giant Amazon, alleging it manipulated prices for advertisements on its platform. The FTC claims Amazon deceived advertisers by secretly raising the minimum price they had to pay to place ads promoting their products. Amazon said the lawsuit was patently false. New polling suggests Brazil's presidential race may not be the two-horse race that has been predicted. Augusto Cury, a psychiatrist and best-selling author with no previous experience of elected office, has emerged as a centrist contender in a contest so far dominated by the left-wing president Luiz Inácio Lula da Silva and his right-wing rival, Senator Flavio Bolsonaro. The celebrity lawyers representing the US musician David in his murder trial have withdrawn from the case. A public defender was representing David on Monday when he pleaded not guilty to the killing of 14-year-old Celeste Rivas Hernandez. Her body was found in a car registered at the musician's address. Tulian researchers have designed a suit made of woven zinc and copper to speed up the recovery of penguins after surgery. The birds are often treated for wounds sustained when trapped in fishing nets. The suits prevent them from using their flexible necks to pull out stitches. The metals help stop the growth of bacteria. Tomás Pino Damke, a veterinary doctor at the Humboldt Conservation Centre in Chile, said the metal suits were born out of the need to manage the penguins' wounds as they recover.
4: These patients generally arrive with wounds in very poor condition, where most of the time we have to perform some type of surgical management. We have to do cleaning, we have to do sutures. So the challenge was how we treat those wounds in an animal that's wild, that can move its head across a big range. It can remove stitches, it can disturb the wound. So we had that big problem.
0: BBC News.
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7: Here is this evening's weather forecast for Antigua and Barbuda, as well as its surrounding coastal waters. This is valid from 8 p.m. tonight, Monday 31st August, until 8 p.m. tomorrow, Tuesday 1st September 2026. Lingering moisture and instability associated with a tropical wave moving out of the area may generate cloudy and unsettled weather conditions for tonight. Conditions are expected to improve by tomorrow. The weather for tonight is mostly cloudy with a 60% or moderate chance of showers, while the weather for tomorrow will be partly cloudy, becoming cloudy at times, with a 40% or moderate chance of showers. The maximum temperature recorded in Antigua today was 33 degrees Celsius, or maximum temperature recorded in Antigua today was 33 degrees Celsius, or 91 degrees Fahrenheit, while Barbuda recorded 30

0: 5 in the month of August at the airport is 77.1 millimeters or 3.04 inch. The sun will rise tomorrow Tuesday at 5:52 a.m. while sunset will be at 6:25 p.m. I am Shrissa Humphreys from the Antigua and Barbuda Meteorological Service.
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2: Did you lose a loved one? And did you have to pay the funeral expenses? If your loved one was a contributor to Social Security and would have qualified for benefits, you may be entitled to a refund in the amount of $2,500. Social Security pays a funeral grant in the form of a lump sum to a person who pays for the cost of the funeral of an insured person. To qualify, the insured person must have been entitled to sickness, maternity, invalidity, or contributory age benefit, or they must have contributed to the scheme in the 12 months prior to his or her death. The claim must be made within 6 months of death, supported by a death certificate and the appropriate receipts in the name of the claimant. For more information on the funeral grant, please contact the Social Security Office. The Antigua and Barbuda Social Security Board, growing to provide for you.
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5: He that dwelleth in the secret place of the Most High shall abide under the shadow of the Almighty. It is with profound sadness that the family announces the passing of our beloved Miriam Jerusha Bird Anthony, affectionately known as Girlie of Old Road Village, who last resided at Newfield Village. She passed peacefully from this life on August 14, 2026. Miriam was predeceased by her parents, the late Gracie Merchant and Robert Bird of Crab Hill. Her beloved husband, the late William Spencer Anthony of Old Road Village. She leaves to mourn and lovingly cherish her memory, her children, Gracie and her husband Derek Jackson of Old Road Village and their children, Ronelda, Tashawn and Atari Jackson, Patsy of Otters Newtown and her husband, the late Sylvester Thompson and their children, Kenesha and Marlon George, Ken Roy, Nikisha, Keston and Kareem Thompson, Catherine and her late husband, Randolph Christopher, better known as Biggle of Newfield, and their children Omari, Marsha, and Chris Christopher. Victoria and her husband Donnelly Brown of Lion Hill, and their children Donnelly Jr., Venetia, Kavon, Devon, and Donisha Brown. The late Robert and his daughter Bevisha Anthony of Old Road. Cawthright and his wife Lisa Anthony of Sutherland's Development, and Shamika and her husband Dwight Messiah, and their children Shania and Jajani Messiah. Her cherished great-grandchildren, DeJounte, Jameel, Jalik, Jakari, Kimali, Kimoy, Dante, Demori, Nuve, Renicia, Omaya, and Sane, Faith, Noor, and Demari. Miriam is also mourned by her sisters, Jenny Davis, residing in the United Kingdom, and Ruth Daniel in Florida. She was predeceased by her brother, the late James Bird. She will also be fondly remembered by her nieces and nephews, Jennifer, Sharma, and Veronica Davis in England, and Jenny Roberts and Wayne Bird, and the late Cheryl Bird, Simon, and their families. She was the stepmother of Carolee and Everett Anthony, Natalie Phillip of Old Road Village, and the late Jasmine Anthony in the United States. The cousin of the Lapses of Johnson's Point, Dorothy Williams and family of Johnson's Point, Gwendolyn Tung and family of Otto's. Miriam shared many treasured friendships throughout her life and will be especially remembered by her family, friends, including Cordella Appleton and family, Hilroy Simon and family, Magdalene Prince and family, the Georges of Old Road, and Sylvani Abbott of St. Philip's, along with her many other relatives, extended family.

0: family members, neighbors, and friends whose lives she touched over the years. The cortege bearing the remains of the late Miriam Gurley Bird Anthony of Old Road Village, who last resided at Newfield Village, will leave the Irvin Barnes Memorial Funeral Home on Tuesday, September 8, 2026 at 1:15 p.m. for Our Lady of the Valley Anglican Church, where tributes will begin at 2 p.m. Funeral service will commence at 2:30 p.m. and interment will be in the churchyard cemetery. May her soul rest in eternal peace, and may her beautiful memory live on in the hearts of all who knew and loved her.
1: The family announces the homegoing of Mrs. Donalyn James Gonzales Borrero, 62 years old, of D'Souza Road, Otters. The sad event took place at the Sir Lester Bird Mount St. John Medical Center on Monday, 24th August, 2026. The funeral arrangements of Donalyn James Gonzales Borrero will be given in a subsequent announcement. It is with deep sadness that the family of Jasvinda Warner of Liberty Village announced her passing at the age of 57 years on Sunday, August 2nd at the Sir Lester Bird Medical Center. Details of her funeral arrangements will be given in a subsequent announcement.
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0: Good night, Antigua and Barbuda. This is John on Ray of Hope ZDK Liberty Radio. It is good to be here on another Monday night. I hope that you guys are as excited as I am. We have a very interesting topic today. You know, I think one that you would sort of reach and touch your heart. But before that, just wanna give a recap on what we did last week. Last week we had an equally interesting topic. We talked about character under pressure. Amen. Yeah, character under pressure. I know it was a very, very interesting discussion. I mean, we really went into it. We talked about values in times of crisis. Yes. Yeah. Yes. So but I think we should start with prayer. That, amen. Yes, we always start with prayer on this show. So, Father, we want to thank you for your grace and for your mercy.
1: Yes,
0: we want to thank you for your love towards us, Lord. We want to thank you for your hand upon this nation, Lord.
1: Thank
0: we
1: you,
0: pray,
1: God.
0: Lord God, for the leaders of this nation. We pray that may your hand also be upon them, Lord. For you said, Lord God, that you have the heart of a king in your hand.
1: Yes,
0: and
1: God.
0: You direct it wherever so you desire like a river. Father, I pray, Lord, that you give the leaders of this nation wisdom, Lord, to lead us
1: Jesus.
0: Right, Lord God. Father, may they not lead us into poverty or war in the name of Jesus. Father, we pray for every family in this land, Lord. We lift them up before you, Lord God. We pray for those who are going through financial hardships, Lord.
1: Yes, Father.
0: Give them a way, Lord God. Father, Lord, I pray that you provide for them, Lord.
2: Jesus.
0: We pray for those who have lost loved ones, Lord.
2: Yes.
0: Comfort
2: yes.
0: them the way no one can comfort them, Lord
1: yes,
0: God. Father, Lord, we pray also, Lord, that may tonight's discussion bring enlightenment. May you bring wisdom. May you bring knowledge and understanding.
1: Jesus
0: and above
1: God.
0: All, Lord, may you bring hope in Jesus' name.
2: Amen.
1: Amen.
2: Amen.
1: Amen. Amen.
0: Wow. So, yes, we're talking about last week's discussion, isn't
2: yes.
0: it? And how, you know, how I believe it was very impactful.
2: Mm-hmm.
0: You know, we talked about how you, when you are under pressure, you know, what's inside of you often, it comes out,
2: yes.
0: you know.
2: Yeah.
0: So you squeeze a tea bag, tea comes out, you know.
2: Mm-hmm.
0: When you squeeze a human being, who they really are is what comes out
2: yes.
0: under pressure,
2: yes.
0: you know. So one of the things that we had mentioned was that you actually choose how you respond to
1: yes.
0: pressure and to crisis.
1: Mm-hmm.
0: You know, they
2: yes.
0: don't fall into the deception of thinking, well, this is just how I am, or
2: mm-hmm.
0: because of the environment or my condition or, you know, my circumstances, I am forced to behave a particular way. No, you can actually choose
2: mm-hmm.
0: how you respond to pressure, you know. And one of the things that we talked about to conclude was also that regardless of what you go through, you may find out that, okay, I'm not as honest as I assumed I would be,
2: mm-hmm.
0: or, you know, I'm not as kind as I thought I would be.
1: Mm-hmm.
0: Regardless of what you discover about yourself, there's still hope.
2: Mm-hmm.
0: You can change, you know, and it's also important to understand that it's not a hopeless situation. With God, all things are possible.
2: Yes.
1: Amen.
0: You know, yeah, if you turn to God, he can help and change your heart and your heart condition. I don't know if anybody wants to jump in. I think I covered last week quite well.
2: Basically,
0: well,
2: yes.
0: Okay, well, with that said, I think we should get into tonight's topic. I'm quite excited about it. We are talking about the need for social justice and advocacy in society.
2: Mm-hmm.
0: The need for social justice and advocacy
2: yes.
0: in society. Yeah. So, Pastor Gideon, you want to break that down for us?
3: Well, let me say good night to our listeners outside there on ZDK 97.1 FM, and welcome again to Ray of Hope. And as we look at this topic tonight, I'm just going to take some time to define or explain social justice as we start to unpack the whole idea of social justice. And what I will start off by saying is that social justice is the fair and equal distribution of resources, opportunities, and privileges within a society. You could also say It has to do with fair treatment of everyone across the board, no matter what's your race, your, no matter what's your status in society, no matter how big your house might be, how big your car might be, right? And it means that every person has a right to equal treatment, basic needs, safety, no matter who they are. So it deals with a level of fairness.
1: Yes.
3: You know, fairness when it comes to different situations, right? People get what they need to live a good life. This is not always the same as giving everyone the exact same thing. Mm-hmm. But if there's opportunity, it should not be that we give it only to our friends, or we give it to only a certain group of people because we think they are more privileged. It has to do with equal rights, you know, and it has to do with inclusion. Yes. Anybody want to jump in here on this whole idea?
2: Yeah, this topic of social justice and advocacy, I believe, in fact, we share that it is a very critical topic. It is imperative. And we would see this evening that there are a lot of individuals who are engaged in activities to realize some form of social justice or advocacy, even though they may not necessarily familiar with these terms. We are using the correct terms, however, to put things in perspective. So again, when you talk about social justice, we could liken that to a vision of, let's say, an organization, a family, for example. But in this context, the context we're talking here is that of a nation, in fact, of the world, as it were. So social justice, if you see it as a vision, that is a preferred picture of where we need to be. It is to bring, as it were, this level of equity and fairness and inclusion, regardless of a person's gender, regardless of the person's age, regardless of the person's religion, regardless of a person's sexual orientation. Mm-hmm. So social justice speaks of that idea where persons are treated fairly. And social justice as a product of society is not a societal factor per se, but it is rooted in scripture. Mm-hmm. And it starts with the understanding that all human beings are created in the image and likeness of God. And that idea of all human beings created in the image and likeness of God transcends our traditional understanding of it to mean intelligence, because there are other intelligent beings that are not created in the image and likeness of God. For example, angels are intelligent beings, but they're not created in the likeness and image of God. So it's really, I know we kind of, you know, this might be new to some people, but the idea of image and likeness really speaks of a status, is a position. Having said that, therefore, that God who created human beings, say that we are equal, not based up on our gender or status or even sexual orientation or religious affiliation. Okay, but the fact that we are created in his image and in his likeness, our roles differ. That's a different situation. And because roles differ, rewards might differ, but it does not mean that one is greater than the other. Permit me to speak a little bit here, Mrs. York, about to speak it's the same problem we have with the gender issue.
0: Yes.
2: Okay, and I'm just giving an illustration with the male and the female. So it regardless of what the scripture says about the man and the woman, it denies that a man is superior to the woman or the woman is inferior to the man. The point we're making is we want you to see social justice within those lens of equity, fairness, and inclusion.
0: Mm-hmm.
2: Yeah, yes. Okay.
3: Mm-hmm. I think that's very deep and powerful, the whole idea of social justice, and to find grounds, biblical grounds,
2: mm-hmm.
3: to show that, you know, we are created in the image and the likeness of God. That's something that we should all consider when we treat people unfairly, or when we think about treating people unfairly,
2: mm-hmm.
3: knowing that this person was created in the image of God just like me,
0: mm-hmm.
3: just like you.
2: Mm-hmm.
3: This person is not inferior,
0: mm-hmm.
3: Because of they might have some disability or whatever.
2: Mm-hmm.
3: You know, so I think that's a very deep point going forward as we unpack this topic.
2: Okay then.
0: Mm-hmm. Yes, I wanted to jump in there as well too. I think that what you just shared, Bishop, is very profound, you know, especially when you're talking about us being created in a likeness and image of God. You know, one thing that the Bible teaches is that God is a spirit,
1: mm-hmm.
0: you know, and we, even though we are physical beings, I think it's important for us to understand that as human beings, we are spiritual beings first and foremost. You know, the physical aspect of us is just to exist on this world. But oftentimes we look at the physical aspects of one another and we use that to divide ourselves, you know, whether it's by skin color, whether it's by gender, you know, but the essence of a person is a spiritual being. So what I'm saying basically is that rather than looking at the differences, if we go down to who we really are and who we were created after in his likeness and image, then the reality is that we are all of equal value, regardless of whatever superficial differences we have. You know, and when it comes to the gender issue, I think that's where a lot of people get it wrong. They feel like, oh, well, you know, maybe one gender is better than the other. It's not the case, because you said we have different roles. The fact that we have different roles doesn't necessarily mean one is more important, one is greater. You know, our different roles may require us to get different rewards, but at the end of the day, we're all equally important.
2: Definitely. And not to labor the point, but I think it's necessary, because this is a sophisticated topic, and we want our audience to appreciate not just the importance, but to really understand it. Again, so when we talk about social justice, as Pastor Gideon would have defined, we are speaking about fairness,
3: yeah.
2: We're speaking about equity,
3: mm-hmm.
2: We're speaking about inclusion, regardless of a person's race, regardless of a person's age, regardless of a person's gender, regardless of a person's ethnicity, and I want to put that in, regardless of a person's ethnicity and regardless of a person's sexual orientation. Now, I know some of you that are listening may find it kind of, you know, odd for us to talk about social justice,
3: yeah.
2: the way we are talking about it, to include to the idea of sexual orientation, because that's one of the factors that I think Christianity has got a bad image,
0: mm-hmm.
2: because of the absence of, in its presentation,
0: yes.
2: of social justice that seems, note I said that seems to exclude, but we are still saved, we still believe in God. So before you throw any stone, just listen to where we are going with all this, so you would appreciate that. I want us to move here now to the whole idea of advocacy. I think, Pastor Gideon, you gave some example already of social justice. I think you did. Mm-hmm. Okay, so we want to take our time. Let's talk a little bit about advocacy. And, you know, Mrs. York, I think, what could you say about that? And take our time with that, yes.
1: Yeah, so we are not just, you know, here to examine the fear or unfairness for we treat each other, but we also want to look at it from even from a constitutional standpoint, where human rights, that's a fundamental thing. Mm-hmm. It is a right. That's a part of our constitution, that we have set rights and freedom, including protection of life. So yes, we spoke about fairness, we spoke about justice, but even as it relates to protection, and not just protection in the sense of safety, but even from discrimination on a whole. So allowing individuals to have access to basic needs. Now, if we were to look at advocacy, we could say that advocacy is really about us using our voices to make a difference. Okay. And in a wide way, we all know that we have the freedom to speak. So that too is a human right or a freedom of speech. And whether we are advocating for ourselves or for another person or for a particular group of individuals, we have the right to speak about social issues, things that are likely to maybe affect us. In some instances, we normally see persons advocating after they've been a victim of. And maybe we need to, you know, switch our mindset a little and consider if there are issues out there that we need to do something about. And in a wide way, and this is going back to many years, us being a Christian society, as we call ourselves, and even more so now, notwithstanding what the social ill may be, we would hear people asking, what is the church doing about it? Or expecting that the church should have a voice. I guess for the standard that the church is being held at. But this idea of advocacy, it's really for everyone, because every voice matters. Whether, notwithstanding the age, notwithstanding the experience that the person may have, notwithstanding the status, every voice matters. Notwithstanding how loud someone may be or how soft-spoken they may be, because a lot of times we probably may get carried away whether someone is able to express themselves well or not, right? So in that very broad sense, advocacy matters. Whether injustice is an obvious thing, or whether it's just something not as dramatic, it should be found in our language, in the assumptions that we make based on what is happening. Maybe for us to be a little bit more proactive in some instances, looking at trends and so on. So if we were to look at the examples of where advocacy is concerned, we could, something that is very familiar, where ageism exists, right? Older adults. So advocacy also necessary when persons who are older are dismissed simply because of their age, right? And we have a way of speaking of generational gap, or saying, well, this is not how things used to be. Or in some instances, more and more we're hearing about we're in the technological age, right? Mm-hmm. With person thinking that maybe someone may be too old to be a part of or to understand. Mm-hmm. Let's look at the change in laws or policies within organization. And I'm speaking, even it could be a church, it could be any other social organization that we have to consider that there are various age groups that we must cater to. Mm-hmm. Right, so that would be an example of advocacy, and also with the social ills that exist, that not just to speak up or speak out, but to also make sure that our speech is very informed and that we're using facts and trends in order to advocate for something.
2: Mm. 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And we define social justice as the pursuit of having equity and fairness and inclusion irrespective of age, gender, ethnicity, and sexual orientation. And we come back to that sexual orientation later on, and you will see why that matter. And ethnicity, and we, Mrs. York just spoke about, and I like how she tied in the whole, you know, very closely. Well, let me say this first and go back to what she said. So we talk, then we looking now at the advocacy aspect. You see, without advocacy, social justice, it could be just a mental vision, so to speak. And whether it was done intentionally or unintentionally, you spoke about our constitution. That was so important. Mm-hmm. Now, when you talk about the constitution, that is trying to capture this idea of a society in which there's fairness regardless of one's age, regardless of one's gender, regardless of one's religious belief, and to some degree, regardless of one's sexual orientation. And if you have that in mind, those of you who are listening, you would recognize why over time things have changed at the constitutional level, and why we have, you know, these movements, persons picketing, etc. They're already advocates. And the focus here is to eliminate discrimination. So the advocate, as you said, even if you have a social justice as a constitutional goal, so to speak, if that's the goal of a constitution, even if the constitution says that, even if you have policies that says that, you need to have individuals who speak up. Interestingly, you said, you know, the whole idea of having a voice to speak is a form of advocacy. Mm-hmm. It's an opportunity to mm-hmm. advocate. Mm-hmm. But you also touch something that I've always bothered me over the years, that you're not hearing. Something happens to a particular individual or family, mm-hmm. and then you hear that this thing is wrong from that particular either mm-hmm. family mm-hmm. or persons or group, but it was always wrong before it came home. Mm-hmm. So true advocacy, okay, advocate not based upon relationship of the victims, but based upon the philosophy, okay, of social justice. That is, that there's a need for fairness, there's a need for equity, there's a need for inclusiveness. That's what we're talking about here. And our constitution, and generally constitutions speak to that, generally speaking, but they're always, you could always find either laws or norms that undermine the framework of the constitution to have this vision of social justice on one point, but on the other point, you don't have the policies, etc. We talk some more about that. So we're talking here about the goal The goal, Mrs. York, is making this idea here of advocacy is to dismantle discrimination. Discrimination that is based upon race, discrimination that is based upon age, and we'll talk about that some more, discrimination that is based upon ethnicity, discrimination that is based upon religion, and wait for it, discrimination that is based upon sexual orientation. Yes?
3: So yeah. One of the things I was thinking about, because we have so much worldviews that exist right now. We have so much worldviews, we have different beliefs.
2: Go ahead.
3: We understand advocacy and having a voice, and the whole idea is fairness. And I want to believe we're coming from a biblical worldview as well, right?
2: Mm-hmm. Yes, right.
3: Right and wrong. Mm-hmm. How do we go about being advocates in a place where there is so much worldviews lingering, where even where different worldviews now will advocate? When you come and you're an advocate for something that you will perceive according to what we believe, this is wrong, but then somebody else comes and say, when you say this is wrong, you're
1: infringing on their
3: yes mm-hmm. that's what I'm
2: right. A very good, anybody else want to go? Very, very good observation there. And the statement, and people who are asking that question, asking the wrong question, okay, or focusing on the wrong thing.
3: Right.
2: Because when we talk about fairness, equity, and inclusiveness, we are not necessarily speaking about something that is immoral.
3: Okay.
2: Are you with me?
3: Right.
2: So there's a difference between morality, per se, in a sense. Mm-hmm. And in the context of Christianity or religious groups, per se, religion is dealing with the soul and salvation.
3: Yeah.
2: And even us as Christians must appreciate, not even God, who loves us with a love that we cannot envision, yes? We could just only experience it, okay? Forces his morality on us.
3: Got you.
2: It is the same God that it is the same God that allows all human beings to live. The Apostle Paul said in Acts, in him, and he's talking to pagans, he's talking to idolaters. In him we live, not just the Christian community, but humanity.
3: Yes.
2: In him we live. In other words, he is the source of our existence. He is the source of our continuity. He is the source of our strength. In fact, the scriptures, Jesus said, he allows his rain to fall on the just and the unjust. We act at times, so there need to be a distinction between the imposing a belief on an individual to that of treating the person fairly, to that of not discriminating based on age. That's the issue here. Not discriminating based upon a sexual orientation, not discriminating based upon gender, and that's it. So society has a lot of norms and cultural perceptions, and not just perception, but we have policies and practices that are at the core discriminate, and we will see that as we go forward. So all Pastor Gideon is doing here is because he wants you to understand, when we as believers speak of social justice, that we are not going against our belief system.
3: Right.
2: Almost saying that we live and let others live. That's what we say. And one more scripture we'd want to put there, Mrs. York. The scripture says, every man, and if I want to be politically correct, every person, regardless whether it's a he, a she or it, or however you want to refer to yourself, every human being rises and falls before his own masters. Those are some moral and ethical consideration that we need to think. Let me just say this one more thing. God used Cyrus.
3: Yeah.
2: God used Nebuchadnezzar.
3: Yeah.
2: I have a problem saying to you. Well, Jesus infuriating the Jews. When he said, listen to me, there were many widows.
1: Mm-hmm.

0: I never saw that before. But who called you advocate for social justice, man? No, forgive me. I just so brethren, please, those of you, don't stone us, you could stone the other folks in the studio today. Yeah, okay. But no, are you with me so far? Yeah. Anybody want to take it before we go to some specific?
1: I mean, if you're listening, you know, it's, and you're probably saying, if you're advocate, then you must always stand on maybe your principles or values. But advocacy and morality is just something totally different.
2: Okay.
1: Right? So I do not have to agree with someone's choice in order to advocate for their rights.
0: That's it.
1: Because I am basically, as an advocate, I am saying that this person has a human right to be heard. They have a human right for fairness. Right? So whether it is something that may be considered sinful from a biblical standpoint, or something that may be considered immoral, right? So the other some weeks ago we looked at crime. It's an example. There would be, if someone commits a crime and they were sentenced to life in prison, should we not feed them?
0: Right.
1: But they have a right to be fed, because it's their dignity, right? They have a right not to be treated like an animal, right? That does not mean that I agree with what they did. And I think the whole aspect of sexuality too comes in here. And I know it's a topic a lot of people don't like to discuss. But at the end of the day, whether a person wants to their sexual orientation to be one way or the other, that does not give them the right not to have or to be treated with some level of dignity.
2: That was very well said, you know. And even going back to, you know, a biblical example, we look at the life of Jesus and we see how he also related to people who were quote unquote morally and people who were considered foreigners. He always treated them with dignity and respect. You know, there's one dramatic story of when a woman was caught in adultery, you know, and these people brought her before Jesus, expecting that, you know, he would treat her in a particular way, you know, and not to mention why the man wasn't also brought, but that's another issue, you know. But yes, exactly. You know, he always showed respect to people who would have been considered sinful or whatever label you would want to give them, you know. So I think that for us as well too, let me start with Christians who, you know, we say we follow after Christ. We must always be respectful. But even as human beings, you know, who are respecting other human beings, we must always remember, no matter what they've done, no matter what crime they may have committed, they still deserve a certain level of respect and dignity.
0: Yeah. And those are the key words. I'm so glad when you touch it, and you touch it. The issue of dignity.
3: Yes.
0: And you made mention of a stranger. You know, Jesus, or if you may, just God, specifically commanded the children of Israel to treat strangers, foreigners, aliens, with dignity, reminding them that they at some protracted time were strangers. Yes. And this is it. And what we are doing here is perhaps defending the notions that as Christians we should not advocate for social justice. And we're saying no. The other thing that we're doing, we're showing that the God, Yahweh, of the Christian God, Jesus Christ, because I know God and Jesus Christ have been caricatured in the past because of how they have been portrayed, to be either, they're not just, and etc. We say no.

0: that the scripture, we want you to understand that what we are actually doing in essence is our Father's will. Nonetheless, we want you again to understand. So we want to go back here. We want you to understand. When we speak of social justice, or social justice speaks to the idea of fairness. It speaks to the idea of equity. It speaks to the idea of inclusiveness. It is an understanding that policies, yes, the environment, or policies, if you may, actions and words must not be so construed to debar people from having the type of life that every other person's having. That's what we're saying in that context. It's not our right to do that at all. Not even God. God allows you to do what you want to do. And at the end of the day, he would address it in things from a moral standpoint. Yes? And this is so important that I think it has to be said. Because I remember I was caught up with that some years ago. Okay, not even recognizing that I was prejudiced in that context. Thinking if I advocate for social justice on behalf of a particular group, a marginalized group, I am coming across as though I support. Okay. That's a lie. That's a fallacy. Yeah. That's a really fallacy. And we want people to understand that it does not mean that. So if for example, a lawyer is supporting, let's say, gay rights, for example, you know, he has to be gay. And that is not true. Yeah. That is not true. Yeah. If we advocate for persons who are victims of, have certain sicknesses and diseases that is viewed to have been the result of, you know, it look as though we are supporting a particular lifestyle. That is not true. Mm-hmm. That's not true. Okay, but an advocacy is the issue here. Is you having recognized the need for social justice of a particular marginalized group, and that's the word here, marginalized group, okay? Having recognized it, you do something about it. And that's advocacy. Let us know if anybody do have anybody else have anything to contribute to that. Let's look at some specific areas.
1: Okay.
0: Yes?
1: Yeah, that's
0: okay. So we can look at persons with AIDS. I know AIDS is no longer in the limelight as before. Mm-hmm. And that is more by design rather than reality. AIDS is still rampant, yeah. And AIDS is still, you know, it's still on the rise, mm-hmm. And it's still affecting the quality of quality. Mm-hmm. And AIDS is not necessarily a lifestyle, and we're going to show you why it's not necessarily a lifestyle, because normally we would have annexed AIDS to homosexualism. Yeah. And so if somebody has AIDS, obviously for us, that person is a homosexual. And we want to show you tonight how that has affected AIDS victims significantly, yeah, regardless of the sexual orientation. And some have died, and how it affected them emotionally. And we are to be blamed for that. We're not advocating a lifestyle again, mm-hmm, but we're talking about the need for fairness at the end of the day. Okay, so we talk about AIDS. Okay, anybody want to jump in, or you want me to continue here? Mm-hmm. Right. So as a social advocate, when you talk about AIDS, we're talking about ending the stigma. Mm-hmm. That's what we're talking about. Ending the stigma and to ensure equitable health care. So as an advocate for AIDS victim, you are really advocating or endeavoring to dismantle words, actions, and policies that affect health care of persons, or by persons, by removing the stigma that goes with it. Okay, and that's what we're talking about, being an advocate there, and again, if anybody want to jump in there, and then we'll talk a little bit about microaggressions, and we talk about what that is in there. Yes, anybody? Yeah, great.
2: When you talk about AIDS as well, there's the whole idea of once they have AIDS, that you will look at them and probably just label them and say, you know, they was living a wild life, you know, sleeping around. Yes. And that don't always have to be the case.
0: Yes.
2: Because there are persons who fell victims to AIDS. They were faithful to their partners and these kind of thing, and it was not, they did not initiate it, it came to them. Mm-hmm. Right, people experience rape and different ideas, so that's another thing. Sometimes we can label persons just because we see them having this disease. That we one time we just label them as, okay, that person there, they were all around the place, and that don't have to be. That's a good example of, you know,
0: of microaggression.
2: Yes.
0: So you're saying that, you know, one of the needs is because those demoralizing or moralizing statements and actions and even policies, and we talk about they exist. We talk about the impact for a while, but those things exist. Excuse me. I know of individuals. I remember this woman, she was a Christian, just faithful for years. And that AIDS was in its infancy in the Caribbean. Faithful for years. Her husband was a taxi driver, and he got AIDS from a tourist. Okay? And again, because you didn't have education in those days, so people didn't even know what was going on. And obviously he gave his wife it. Okay? So could you imagine that? Could you imagine you have that type of situation, and she could be seen as either she was promiscuous or her husband was a homosexual. And we're going to use a word here, and because you're going to see how important the words, some of these words are, a batiman. Are you following what I'm saying
2: anti-man.
0: To you? And you're using that kind of word, anti-man. And so if and that brings us quickly to the impact. So maybe let's just, you know, tie them up. So could you imagine you have AIDS, somebody has AIDS, okay? They are married and they got it from the spouse. They're not batty men, they're not anti-men. Anti-man, and then because you are batty-man, you are anti-man, and you have AIDS, we don't want to touch you. There is fear, and therefore that person, the stigma isolates the person. The person doesn't want to go to the doctor. The person doesn't want to be seen in society. The person is scorned. Listen to me, we don't even appreciate the mental toll, and that's why some have committed suicide. That's why some remain silent. They don't want to disclose, etc., etc. Yes, Mrs. York, I see Mrs. York is dying to talk it. All right, okay.
3: Well, I would just say that we have seen over the years, though, that it's through advocacy the stigma has been broken there.
0: I'll leave it to somebody.
3: I think we've come a long way. I don't think we respond the same way that we used to at first when we heard about AIDS. People are now bolder about even having protected sex as a way of mitigation. Right. The conversations are more opener as well. Where persons, even persons living with HIV and AIDS, they willingly will come forward, notwithstanding the size of the society. And they would speak about their experiences and their lifestyle even after they would have gotten AIDS. We have seen from person of status to even the regular person on the street who has spoken up. And I can recall even a lot of health fairs, you'll see the AIDS secretariat coming out and persons are standing in line to be tested. A time ago, we definitely won't be, you know, would not have been seeing that, right? Advocacy. So advocacy has really changed the way people look at AIDS.
4: I think another important aspect of advocacy is educating. Because I think that ignorance sometimes is what often leads to these forms of discrimination and stigmas. You know, so in addition to you know, being heard, I think we also have to make sure that people are being educated on a lot of these topics. You know, so I think that's also, it's important to know that it's an important aspect of advocacy.
0: Go ahead.
3: What I'm saying here is like we have a generational gap view on on this topic. Our view of HIV and AIDS is just like any, well, my view is just like any other sickness. But I see the bishop have a different view.
0: It's
5: true.
0: But it is true. And the thing about Pastor John,
5: it just came out.
0: Pastor John and I, we are able to bridge both generation or all the generations. Yeah. The reality is, what we could see here, the strength of advocacy in causing people to behave a particular way. But before we get there, at least you would appreciate the need for advocacy, even if we are using the AIDS scenario as a test piece. And what we are saying, though, is that formally, in fact, it still exists in almost every society, while it might not be as prevalent as before, it still exists in society, that it is viewed primarily as a sickness or as a disease of a particular sexual orientation. And we are saying, while we have moved significantly from that pillar, per se, the pillar still exists. The other thing we talk about, so we have had extensive education, but the education did not just come out of nothing, from nothing, sorry. People advocated for it. People advocated for it. Millions of dollars were spent for that. Not only that, but we had to have medical policies being changed to take care of these individuals. In addition, you had facilities and specialized facilities. And by the way, specialized facilities is also a form of discrimination, because there's a difference between a specialized, having specialists, and that having specialized facilities. So we want to be careful of that. But now you find out we could all be under one umbrella. I remember this Sunday, I went to Hulbiton Hospital, and the image has not left me up to this day. And I saw this young woman by herself. I could remember the ward, Edward Ward. We're in our infancy stage of dealing with this AIDS situation. And she was there. She's just looking at us. There was just a room there. And I went in to speak to speak with her. I mean, it's just heart-wrenching. But I want to be fair too, because had I known, I wouldn't go. Because I remember when you're in a room with somebody at AIDS and a mosquito there. I remember those days. You're gone. If I'm sitting, you're gone. Only laugh. And then remember, we had the mosquito theory. I don't know if you remember when that theory came out. So I'm saying that to say, I went in and this woman is there. She had AIDS, by the way. she's there lonely.
3: Isolated.
0: And what, you know what happened? Saying none of her family members, my
4: wow.
0: God.
4: Wow. Wow.
0: Visiting her. Nobody's visiting her. Listen to me, man.
4: Wow.
0: Some of these folks wanted to die.
4: Yeah.
0: And we're saying here, we place focus, and this is the whole issue of equity and fairness. All of us want to breathe fresh air. Mm. All of us want to have a stable mind. Mm. All of us want to have the freedom to serve whatever God we want to serve. All of us want to have a lifestyle that we want to have. But yet, we find it our duty to impose our lifestyle on others rather than persuading them about a particular lifestyle, because there's a difference here. Mm-hmm. I believe we must have discussion, and so dialogue, you know, is important, and we must have the freedom. But to punish somebody because that individual is not sharing your worldview. Yeah. That's the word here.
4: Yeah.
0: Your worldview. Mm. And not that the person is harming you, by the way. Because that's a different issue here.
4: Yeah.
0: That's a different issue. I think we are saying that's require advocacy. And I want to say this here publicly. If I have no problem now standing with any AIDS victim, okay, to advocate for the right. I have absolutely no problem. I would stand with them because I understand better the challenges that they have. Remember, discrimination can be in the form of policies. Okay, discrimination can be in the form of how the environment is laid out. Okay, the inability to access proper health care. This discrimination could be by the words we use.
4: That one.
0: Okay, we call it microaggressions. Yes, which are subtle. Okay, but daily words that invalidates, that make people invisible. Yes. That speaks to discrimination. And remember, we say not just words, by the way, that could be words, actions, and policies. We need to shift that if you're going to have a society thing. I remember this. Let me finish with this. God just dropped this on my spirit. I remember when I was told that my cousin had AIDS. Well, first of all, I didn't believe it. Because I asked myself, how could a motley have AIDS? No, that was it. I couldn't believe it was impossible for a motley to have AIDS. This was not true. And then, none of our families were taking him on, taking him in to live. And then he was living on the street. Come on, guys. A motley living on the street? You're joking. You're joking. Okay. Now, I was studying, by the way. I was in Bible school. So, when I came out on holidays, I saw him. Okay, 7:58, I saw him. And so I asked him, what happened to this? And this is what he said. He said, I'm not mad. No, this is a decent man, you know. Living on the streets, cooking in the streets, behaving mad. He said, I'm not mad. He said, this is the only way I could survive. The only way I could get something to eat. His wife died, by the way, from AIDS.
4: Wow.
0: I don't know who give who. Are you following what I'm saying to you?
3: Yeah.
0: He said, I have to behave like this. Otherwise, I can't live. So when they think I'm mad, they're going to leave me alone.
3: Right.
0: They might throw me some food. That's crazy. Actually, I regret these things. I mean, I can do any. I don't even know what to do. I myself afraid I could do anything. Yes. It is 7:59. And you have been listening to Ray of Hope. Any last thoughts Anybody, any last thoughts? Yeah, quickly.
4: It's a quote I wanted to share. The time though, but I think maybe. Okay, yeah.
0: It's the last word in this.
4: Yeah, so I think that to sum it all up, don't wait for to be on the receiving end of discrimination or injustice. You know, I think it was Miss York that said it well. You know, it's like when we experience it, then we become advocates. But I think that we should be advocating for these things, you know, to make society better.
0: Amen. Amen.
3: So in closing, I just want to remind everyone, you're listening, you have a voice, and your voice has value. So use it to speak for what is right, and we can use it to challenge injustice as well. So don't just have a voice, but use it.
2: I'll leave you with this, Proverbs 31, verse 8. Open your mouth for the speechless in the cause of all who are appointed to die.
3: Amen.
4: All right, well, you've been listening to Ray of Hope on ZDK Liberty Radio. I hope that this discussion has been very insightful. I hope that it has also spurred you on, you know, to
3: advocate.
4: Thank you. Yes, to advocate, you know. So once again, it's been a pleasure being with you guys. Have a blessed night and look forward to meeting up again with you next week. God bless you all. Shalom.
3: Shalom.
0: Shalom. Wait, guys.

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